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3: taxpayer expense. And a good afternoon to you. Tales, Vinyl Tales. Yeah, hello again and good day. I'm just getting my fingers warmed up here. We continue to count down the 29 albums of all time today, those albums that sold more than 15 million copies as of July 27th, 2022, and listed by Insider.com. So there's some pretty good music coming up ahead today from the 60s and 70s and probably beyond. Today you'll hear Arlo, Leech and Eddie, Carlos, and so much more. I'm Brian Hallgren here in Nashville. Hello, everybody.

lost it all. King of Nothing, that's Seals and Crofts, and Graham Nash sang Used to Be a King from his debut solo vinyl, that's Songs for Beginners from 1971, released after the Deja Vu LP from Crosby, Stills, Nash & Young came out, and each of those guys released a solo debut LP. And on that one, David Crosby, Jerry Garcia, Phil Lesh, Dave Mason, David Lindley, Rita Coolidge, and Neil Young all played on that LP. And Love in Laurel Canyon was in jeopardy. Joni Mitchell had left Graham. Rita Coolidge joined Graham. Stephen Stills and Sweet Judy Blue Eyes Collins were having their problems. And Neil Young, well, I really can't say, but he was given credit on the LP under the name Joe Yankee. I was going to title this particular show Old Fokies, but I was afraid you might misunderstand that as Old Fogies, and we are certainly not old or fogies, are we? No. A lot of the great songs of the 60s especially were played on acoustic guitars, six strings as well as 12. They were mic'd, and a number of the truly great artists of the 60s released albums with no lyrics, like John Fahey and Leo Kottke, who will play after the next tune. We're going to feature some of those coming up today, but I did want to say that regardless of how you feel about yourself, remember, as Bob Dylan wrote, we are younger than yesterday.

Pretty good stuff, huh? Great guitarists of the 60s and 70s. Bron Eeyore Stomp from Led Zeppelin III. Bron Eeyore from Physical Graffiti, the last one. Jimmy Page, for sure. Before that, from the Death and Dance and other Plantation favorites, John Fahey on the slide guitar doing Dance of the Inhabitants of the Palace of King Philip XIV of Spain. And another couple of pretty good guitarists, Roger McGuinn, David Crosby, the rest of the Byrds, with that great Dylan tune, Younger Than Yesterday. I've got an interesting story that came from bbc.co.uk on Led Zeppelin at Bron Eeyore. You ever wonder where that was, what it was? Well, it actually means Hill of Gold or Breast of Gold in Welsh. It's a cottage a couple of miles outside Machynlleth in the southernmost part of North Wales, right down at the tip of Snowdonia National Park in some beautiful surroundings. The cottage was first encountered by any of the Led Zeppelin bandmates in the 50s when Robert Plant went there for family holidays. He grew up in the Black Country in the West Midlands, so Mid and North Wales would have been pretty easy holiday destinations for the young Plant family. It obviously made an impression on him because despite having no running water or electricity, he went back to it over a decade.

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1: Play, what, 40, 60 minutes, two sides? Well, this is a true long-playing album and features one of the greatest guitarists of the rock era, happens to be Carlos Santana. The album is Supernatural and was certified 15 times platinum in December 2003 after its release in 1999. It reached number one in 11 countries, including the U.S., for 12 non-consecutive weeks. And Supernatural is Santana's best-selling album to date, the best-selling album by a Hispanic artist in music history, but wait, there's more, and one of the best-selling albums of all time, selling an estimated 30 million copies worldwide. At the 2000 Grammy Awards, Supernatural won 9 Grammys, breaking the record held by Michael Jackson's Thriller for the most honored album. These included Album of the Year, making Carlos the first Hispanic to win it, and Best Rock Album. Santana won 8 of these, tying Jackson's record for the most awards in one night. And Santana also won 3 Latin Grammy Awards, including a Record of the Year. We're going to play Day of Celebration and Freedom. This is from the Supernatural LP. And, you know, we need to celebrate our freedoms every day because some don't have these freedoms that we have. Don't take this for granted. Some people have had their freedoms taken away. And that's why we vote. So that doesn't happen here. Some are trying to take our freedoms from us, but we're not going to let that happen, are we? All right, this is some good Santana stuff, and I have to add that I absolutely wore out Abraxas, even the 8-track, their second LP, and this reminds me a lot of that album. It's Santana from Supernatural with Day of Celebration and Freedom.

You're my pride and joy, etc. Were you? If you know that song, you were probably singing along with it. Really nice. Eleanor. Yeah. It's a song written as a satire of their biggest pop hit, Happy Together, The Turtles, says Wikipedia. It's the Fluorescent Leech and Eddie, Howard Kalin, Mark Volman, and all the other little turtles. They were so entertaining when I saw them and heard them at the Palm Beach Junior College way back in probably 1968, maybe 67. Of course, they went on as a duo and also as players in Frank Zappa's Menagerie, possibly even spending some time in the Mothers of Invention. Yeah. Well, we are spinning just some of the great guitarists of the 60s and the 70s today on Tales Vinyl Tells. Upcoming, we've got Scott Boyer and Tommy Talton, better known as Cowboy, John Batdorf and Mark Rodney. They are Batdorf and Rodney, who had a fantastic debut LP. And I'm going to play one from their second album. And we're going to start off here with Leo Kottke.

Batdorf, Rodney. Pretty fabulous, huh? And that's their second album. Their first album features Let Me Go and Farm and Me and My Guitar. And oh my gosh, that is some great stuff. Well, we're winding it down here on this edition of Tales Vinyl Tells. And I hope you've enjoyed the music today. It's been a little different than what we normally do, but isn't that just the great mystery that we of life? Oh, I try to make every one of these just a little bit different than the next. I try to be original, try not to repeat songs, and there are some songs that are just so darn good. Next time we do live show here, we're going to be counting down and finding out what songs from Boston we're going to play. Mm-hmm, because they sold a lot of albums. Oh, man, a lot of albums. Well, Batdorf and Rodney had such a great sound. Some even compared them to Crosby, Stills, Nash & Young. Their acoustics are just beautiful. They're worth researching, listening to. Batdorf, funny name, great players. Leo Kottke was before that, very capable, playing Mr. Phonebone. I don't know. I heard something today. We were doing yoga this morning, and we were in this Warrior II pose where our arms are out and we kind of look like a clothesline. And I've actually had kids ask me before, "What's a clothesline?" Oh, it's just hard to explain. What can I say? Oh boy, well, they've been neglected. Well, who's your favorite guitarist? We've played a lot of them today, and you know there are a lot that we haven't mentioned. You know, Jorma Kaukonen, Paul Kantner, David. I think David Lindley did actually get mentioned. Oh man, Mark Farner, really, really great artists. Well, who do you think is a great guitarist? And I encourage you to email your response to me at talesvinyltells@gmail.com. And that is talesvinyltells@gmail.com. Because I'd like to know. And I hope you've enjoyed today's show. And you can listen to a replay of this show. And you can hear and download all of the episodes at StudioMillsWellness.com. And now they're all on Tales Vinyl Tells on Apple Podcasts. And we're going to finish up today with Yeehaw Cowboy. That's actually Cowboy. Boyer and Talton. And they are damn good. And certified guitar player Tommy Emmanuel from Australia, considered as one of the greatest acoustic guitarists of all time. In fact, Chet Atkins awarded Tommy, along with John Knowles, Marcel Dotti, Jerry Reed, and Steve Warner, the title Certified Guitar Player. They get to put that behind their name, CGP. He does Lewis and Clark, Tommy Emmanuel does for us, after Cowboys Houston from their 1974 self-titled LP. Take care, stay well, and be nice. I'm Brian. Later, y'all.

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12: Good morning, little schoolgirl. I'm looking for my lady. You see her? 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A country girl, but not your normal country girl. She's as unhappy as little girl Blue. You see, she was living with the ladies of the canyon, but then she split to go with rainy day women, 12 and 35. One of them was a brown-eyed woman, and I'm pretty sure the other was a black magic woman. Hey, are you listening to me? What are you doing with that quicksilver, girl?

If there is any legacy, I would just say that I was trying to make the world a little more fair and a little more representative than it was when I got here.

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5: 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That's the way the ruling class operates in any society. 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
3: And we heard two different songs there, both called Country Girl.
4: The Ozark Mountain Daredevils from their 1973 self-titled debut album.
3: And Crosby, Stills, Nash & Young from Deja Vu.
4: Also The Great Muddy Waters, a blues standard Good Morning Little Schoolgirl.
3: Originally written and recorded by Sonny Boy Williamson.
4: And the Steve Miller Band at the top, Quicksilver Girl, came from their second studio album, Sailor.
3: Back when Boss Skaggs was still in the band.
4: And you get extra credit if you picked up on the theme of that opening set. Those were all songs about
3: girls. But time passes and girls grow up to become women and ladies, right?
4: Right, but we have one more song about girls before we get to the ladies and the women.
3: It's a Tom Petty tune. Remember when we had John Scott on our show, the author of the book Tom Petty and Me?
4: Yeah, and he told us how close he and Petty came to getting busted. One day they were going to an interview in L.A.
6: And when I pulled into the college parking lot, I looked behind me, there's blue lights, white lights flashing at me. I'm going, oh, my God. We got a joint going in the car, and Tom threw it out. And the guy comes up and rolled my window down. He said, oh, what's that smell I'm smelling? I can't remember what I told him. He didn't believe me. But
4: air freshener.
6: The guy over there, I said, that's Tom Petty. He said, you mean the Tom Petty? I went, yeah. So he goes around to Tom's side, and Tom rolls his window down. He said, Tom Petty, I'm a fan of yours. Can I have your autograph? And thank God we got a guy who was a Tom Petty fan, or we'd have been in jail probably.

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1: Dad, I have some questions about women.
2: This is a sacred moment between a boy and his father. Son, a woman is a lot like a refrigerator. They're about 6 feet tall, 300 pounds. They make ice. Wait a minute. Actually, a woman is more like a beer. They smell good. They look good. You'd step over your own mother just to get one.

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1: When it comes to compliments, women are ravenous, blood-sucking monsters, always wanting more. And if you give it to them, you'll get plenty back in return.
2: Like what?
1: I'll tell you when you're older. Is that Lisa? Ooh, I gotta call heaven. There's an angel missing.
2: And who's your little school friend? Wait a minute. That's Mom!
3: I know two fellows who are gonna get a special dinner tonight.
2: Dad, you know anything else about women?
1: Nope, that's it.
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0: Joni Mitchell topped that set off. Title cut from Ladies of the Canyon.
3: In it, Joni paid tribute to three special women from Laurel Canyon: Trina Robbins, Anna Burden, and Estrella Baracini.
0: Trina Robbins was an underground comics pioneer and feminist cartoonist.
3: Annie Burden was then a young mother and married to iconic album cover designer Gary Burden.
0: And Estrella Baracini was then a teenage blues singer, a former circus performer. She met Joni Mitchell in Florida and encouraged David Crosby to see Joni perform.
3: We also heard For My Lady from the Moody Blues, Lady from Beck Bogart and a Piece, and Tom Petty's American Girl at the top.
0: Mike Campbell said they cut that track on the 4th of July. He wasn't sure if that had anything to do with Tom calling it American Girl.
3: You're digging Flower Power Hour number 703, and we'd absolutely love to hear from you.
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3: Getting a good buzz on with the dead. Brown-eyed women and red grenadine.
4: Had to look this up. Red grenadine's a bright red, sweet, non-alcoholic bar syrup with a tart sweet fruit flavor used in cocktails and mocktails.
3: Also Fleetwood Mac with a tune Peter Green wrote, Black Magic Woman.
4: Plus, after Cat Stevens broke up with actress Patti Darbinville, he was looking for a hard-headed woman.
3: And Jim McCarty and the Yardbirds were looking for a lost woman.
4: That was back when Jeff Beck was still on lead guitar.
3: It's been all songs about females on this Flower Power Hour. We'll give the guys equal time on an upcoming show.
4: Magic Dust this hour was kicked up by Gloria Steinem, The Simpsons, John Scott, Julia Baird, Jesse Colin Young, Tom Hartman, John Batdorf, and Monty Python's Flying Circus.
3: And Alan Watts will have the last word after our long, deep closer.
4: Except this hour, it's not very long or very deep.
3: No, but it makes up for that by being really high.
4: It's Bob Dylan courting some rainy day women. Not all of them, though. Just numbers 12 and 35.
3: You know, when you multiply 12 by 35, you get 420.
4: Ah, it's all starting to make sense now.
3: First, a few words of wisdom from Sarah Beth Terry.
5: There's only two ways that you can die from weed. One, you can choke to death trying to eat some. Two, you can get crushed by a 1,000-pound bale of it. That's it. That's the only two ways that you can die from weed. If you were to sit 50 joints in front of me right now and say, Sarah Beth, smoke all these, I would try because I have. And I'm going to tell you what happens. Every time I get to about 8 or 9, maybe 10, and I've lost your life.

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9: Hey, Julia, the chain I got you, it was secondhand. Newsflash, rock is my life. But after sitting in the rain on a gray day, waiting for the madman across the water to give the gold dust woman her freedom, I am never going back again. So I took a walk. And listen, if you're going to be sneaking Sally through the alley, word of advice, put on your sailing shoes.
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I'm John Baker, reminding you that here on the Flower Power Hour, time is relative. So this Flower Power Hour may last longer than 60 minutes. 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Your cooperation is appreciated. 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

0: I'm grounded, safe, and sound. 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
1: Robert Palmer kicked it off. Sailing Shoes, Hey Julia, Sneaking Sally Through the Alley. BTO topped it off. Rock is my life.
2: I got blisters on my fingers!
0: And in between, Fleetwood Mac, Never Going Back Again. Rumor has it, we're featuring them this hour.
1: Yeah, honey, we're saluting Fleetwood Mac this hour from their Rumors album, their biggest by far.
0: Yeah, Rolling Stone had it rated as the 7th greatest album of all time.
1: Lindsey Buckingham wrote that one, all about a brief affair he had while out on the road just after he broke up with Stevie Nicks.
0: And Stevie's like, well, you're not coming back here either.
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0: Hey, the great Sean Phillips way back there, I Took a Walk. The Faces album, 1972.
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0: And Fleetwood Mac members Peter Green, John McVie, and Mick Fleetwood were all at one time or another part of John Mayall's Blues Breakers.
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0: Which had that iconic album cover, honey, Stevie Nicks in the long robes and holding Mick Fleetwood's hand.
2: For some unknown reason, he is resting his foot on a stool,
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0: It's a fine one. Jesse Cullen Young's Gray Day, 1974. The album Light Shine.
2: Right after a few words from the Dalai Lama.
0: 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It is always possible.
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4: You are listening to Call from the Grave. I am your host, Wayne Danger, bringing you 2 hours of heavy metal and black metal and other such things every single week deep into the nighttime hours. We've got Dragon Lord, the new side project of the mind behind the fantastic synth project known as Skeleton Mage. This is the release called Candor. We had this recently on the show. We only got through the first two tracks, so we're going to continue on now with the third track off of that release. This is Dragonflight in the background here, keeping me company. You can find this show on Instagram at cftg.fm. You can email me at waynedanger@kopn.org. And we are starting off on the metal front this week with Vigil, another fantastic representation of the Richmond, Virginia scene that is exploding as of the last few years. Richmond, I think, always has a pretty good metal underground punk scene, but it's quite good right now in particular. This is off of their debut full-length album due out on October 30th on Shadow Kingdom Records called Primordial Rites. Please enjoy Vigil with Nocturnal Hunger on Call from the Grave.

You are still listening to Call from the Grave. I am your host, Wayne Danger. You just heard Striga, Stryga, from Boston, Massachusetts. That is off of their upcoming debut full-length album, Upon Stygian Wings, due out on October 1st. That is Queen of the Open Grave, the third track off of that. We played that a couple weeks back, and I wanted to play it again because it's about to come out and I'm looking forward to it. That's the only single that they put out, was that one. It's good stuff. Some howling black metal crust there from Striga. Before that, we had Ludgar, L-U-D-G-A-R, Ludgar from Austria. Some Linz, Austria thrashing black metal for you. That was off of their upcoming full-length album due out on September 25th. Called Violent Visions, and it was the sixth track, the third single so far off of that. The final single, I believe, before the album comes out, called Serpent's Poison. And then before that was Vigil from Richmond, Virginia, with Nocturnal Hunger, the first single and first track off of their upcoming debut full-length album, Primordial Rites, due out on October 30th. Solid little slab of thrashing metal for you to start us off this week, and we are shifting gears now into some epic heavy metal from Thy Legacy out of Greece, specifically out of Crete. They have a new album out, their debut release called The Call, came out on September 11th on Nameless Grave Records, fantastic label out of Seattle. This is going to be the final track off of this album from Thy Legacy. Please enjoy The Road to Helheim on Call from the Grave.

0: You are still listening to Call from the Grave. I am your host, Wayne Danger. Got about an hour and a half of heavy metal and black metal and other such things left here for you tonight. You just heard some rock and heavy metal there from Germany's Midnight Prey. That was off of their new album, Jenseitsritt, due out on September 25th as well on Dying Victims Productions. That was the second track and second single called Torn Into Pieces. Before that, we had Thy Legacy from Greece off of their new album, The Call. Their debut release came out on September 11th. That was the eighth and final track, The Road to Helheim. Coming up next here for you on Call from the Grave, it is time for this week's edition, more like last week's edition or 2 weeks ago's edition, something like that, of Sorceress Verse. I'm a little behind. You'll get a double next week. We've got a special feature for you in the second hour, though. This week, so we're not going to double up on Sorceress Verse this week, but next we shall. So please enjoy Sorceress Verse on Call from the Grave.
1: Heyo, warriors, and welcome to another edition of Sorceress Verse. A few friends mentioned to me that it was Sumerian September, and well, I don't need much convincing. This is the first few paragraphs of The Jewels of Gwalior by Robert E. Howard. The cliffs rose sheer from the jungle, towering ramparts of stone that glinted jade blue and dull crimson in the rising sun, and curved away and away to the east and west above the waving emerald ocean of fronds and leaves. It looked insurmountable, that giant palisade with its sheer curtains of solid rock in which bits of quartz winked dazzlingly in the sunlight. But the man who was working his tedious way upward was already halfway to the top. He came from a race of hillmen accustomed to scaling forbidding crags, and he was a man of unusual strength and agility. His only garment was a pair of short red silk breeks, and his sandals were slung to his back out of his way, as were his sword and dagger. The man was powerfully built, supple as a panther. His skin was bronzed by the sun, his square-cut black mane

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1: For any trace of human life or motion. Now the summit was not far above him, and he observed only a few feet above his head a break in the sheer stone of the cliff. An instant later, he had reached it, a small cavern just below the edge of the rim. As his head rose above the lip of its floor, he grunted. He clung there, his elbow hooked over the lip. The cave was so tiny that it was little more than a niche cut into the stone, but it held an occupant, a shriveled mummy, cross-legged, arms folded on the withered breast upon which the shrunken head was sunk, sat in the little cavern. Thank you all. Until next time.
2: Thank you once again to our lore keeper, H.H. Crom, for another phenomenal reading of some classic Robert E. Howard sword and sorcery. Coming up next here for you on Call from the Grave, a new project from the members or some members of Bavaria's Savage. This is a new band called Street Justice. We listened to the track Lethal Strike a couple weeks ago. This is the second single and the newest track for the album called Rules Are for Suckers. It's due out on October 23rd. This is Under My Wheels by Street Justice on Call from the Grave.

You are still listening to Call from the Grave. I am your host, Wayne Danger. Got a little more than an hour of heavy metal and black metal and other such things left here for you tonight. Stick around into the second hour. We've got a Hispanic Heritage Month special coming up for you. A lot of ripping Spanish language, heavy metal, and such tracks. So don't go anywhere. We just heard from Orphan, not a new project, but newish in the last couple years, from Detroit, off of their new album, Inner Sanctum, that came out on June 12th. That was the track Reality Crime. Some pretty cool anarcho-punk death rock kind of stuff there. Before that was Avrak with Unborn off of their self-titled album due out on October 9th. That is the new band from Dark Thrones. Ted, the other guy in Dark Throne that's not Fenris. Pretty cool stuff there. Like that a lot. And before that was Street Justice with Under My Wheels off of their upcoming debut release. Their first album, Rules Are for Suckers, due out on October 23rd on Dying Victims Productions. Coming up next here for you on Call from the Grave, a band whose name I mispronounced for an embarrassing number of weeks, Sevlezu, formed of members from around the country. Fantastic black metal band featuring Melissa Moore, formerly of Absu, currently of Sonia, on guitars. And I mean, yeah, if you like any of those bands that I just said, you should check out Sevlezu. It's really, really good stuff. So please enjoy. This is the third track, Corpse Step, on Call from the Grave.

0: finishing us out on this hour of Call from the Grave. That was the legendary Archgoat off of their new album, Nightbringer, Lightbringer, that came out on September 11th. That was the third track, The Dawn to Armageddon. Fantastic, as always, from Archgoat. Very, very consistent discography there. Before that, we had Sivlezu, new band from Melissa Moore of Absu and Sonia, off of the album. It was called Blood's Conscript. That was the third track, Corpse Step. You can find this show on Instagram at cftg.fm. You can email me at waynedanger@kopn.org. Stick around, don't go anywhere. I got an hour of really sick Spanish heavy metal coming up for you. Thank you for listening. 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Catch you shortly.
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coming back and everything is fine. And I'm gonna have love, love, love one more time. 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

0: 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So you want to leave, and you took a chance.
1: Let her go.
0: Now I'm all over you, baby. I got a new romance. But I don't care. You can go.
1: That's right.
0: Heck, I'm funky. I don't need you.
2: Yes, I'm good.

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1: Yes, I'm a John. I'm a John, you know, Sam.
0: Walk on, Danny. I'm happy to see you go, too.
1: You talking backwards now, you fool. Let her go. You wind up with no money.
0: You must have come from New Orleans, walking like that.
1: Yeah, because she shakes like an automobile under the rock.
0: So your name is New Orleans?
1: Yes, that's, yes, don't worry.
0: Baby!
1: Mm-hmm.
0: Don't be so mean.
1: You don't know how mean I am.
0: Funky Emma.
1: Yeah, get another sneaky bee.

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4: Julian Taylor's Jukebox is plugged in, turned on, and rare to go.

That is a song called Lighthouse by Brandy Vezina. And that came out in March of 2026, this year. Brandy's a wonderful artist from the west side of Canada. I've written some songs with her. She's from Winnipeg, Manitoba, and a very proud Métis singer-songwriter. I've got music coming up from another person from Manitoba, Winnipeg, that is. It is William Prince and All I Know from his Earthly Days record, which was released back in 2018 and won the Juno for the wonderful songwriter and person that he is. Catherine McLennan is also on the show with Don't Call Me Stranger. She's from the East Coast of Canada, PEI to be exact. I ran into her in Calgary at the Calgary Folk Festival, and she was wonderful. She did a tweener, and she's always a great person to hang out. So check out her music. The Hello Crows from the East Coast as well. Pull Me Away, a brand new single that came out from this Fredericton outfit this past summer. And now it's time for our good friend Tara Lightfoot with Home to You from Every Time My Mind Runs Wild. That's the record. And the song is Home to You right here on the jukebox.

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And oh,

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We pay the dues while they watch the clock. We pay the dues while they watch the clock.

0: The Jukebox is broadcast on stolen and unsurrendered land in the traditional territory of many First Nations across Turtle Island. We must realize the significance of recognizing and paying respect to the first people who resided in the territory that we are currently sitting on.
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0: Music from Toby. That's live at the Dream House Studio. And the song you just heard here on the jukebox is Someone I Knew. Toby is a Nigerian-Canadian who makes unapologetic soul music and rap. He's been nominated and has won a few Junos. I love that track, and I like listening to Toby, and I hope you do too. Our featured artist of the week is Nuella Charles. Nuella Charles is a soul artist from Edmonton, Alberta, born in Kenya and raised across Switzerland, Canada, and the Bahamas before settling in Wild Rose Country. She's been nominated 3 times, and this is from her New To You EP. This is called Name, right here on the jukebox.
1: This is Nuella Charles, and I would love it if you could play my song Name on the jukebox. This is one of my favorite tracks on the record. It's upbeat, but it has kind of a sad lyrical vibe to it, but it just makes you want to sing and dance at the same time. So hope you enjoy it.

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Julian Taylor here, and you're listening to The Jukebox. That is Gregory Porter with Liquid Spirit. Love Gregory Porter. He's been a Grammy Award-winning artist and is a leading voice in jazz across the entire globe. Before that, one of my favorite songs of all time from Rick James's Street Songs, that was Ghetto Life. I love it so much that I have a hard time getting past the intro. It's so funky and so catchy that I ended up rewinding it just to listen to the intro all the time. I hardly ever get past the entire song. Hope you did. And we also have a wonderful artist from Six Nations of the Grand River coming up. And this artist is Samaya. And I once played with her in St. Catharines, and it was really wonderful. Got to see her at the Wildfire Relief at the concert hall recently. Here is North Star, a brand new song from this brilliant artist, right here on The Jukebox.

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You just heard Tanya Tagak and Eskwe with The Unforgotten, a collaboration that came out in 2019. I'm happy to report that Eskwe is back with brand new music. Tanya Tagak was just nominated for the Polaris Prize. Congratulations to her. And North of North is back as well. So check out that show on CBC Gem. From the album The Wildest, released in 1953, we're going to play some music from Louis Prima. Louis Prima's from New Orleans, one of the godfathers, I'd say, of rock and roll. And I don't know if anybody's going to really disagree with me, but that particular area of North America helped breed so many amazing artists. Louis, one of them, Alan Toussaint, Dr. John, Professor Longhair, the list goes on. I'm going to play a tune called Jump, Jive, and Wail. The incomparable Nina Simone is on the show from Little Girl Blue. That's a handful to say. Little Girl Blue from 1959, and the song we're going to play is Love Me or Leave Me. Bahamas is also up, and we're going to play Lost in the Light. That's one of his most popular songs. He's actually one of the most streamed Canadian artists on Spotify, Apple Music, and so on and so forth. But before we get to that, here's my good friend, Jim James. He has just released an incredible new record called Wowed Out. And this is the single, Come Again, right here on the Jukebox.

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I just toss and turn right there beside you. So if someone could help me now, they'd help you too.

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5: This is Julian Taylor's Jukebox.

That is brand new music from the Jayhawks. Their album's called Sanctuary Park. It was just released in August, and that song was called Hands Upon the Wheel. I really dig the record. I've checked it out a couple times. I get to play with them in a few weeks at the Danforth Music Hall. My band gets to open up for the Jayhawks. They're one of my favorites, so I'm excited. So many great artists came out of Minneapolis. Obviously, the Jayhawks, Prince, Bob Dylan, just to name a few, you know what I mean? We've got more music coming our way, with Misha and the Spanx, a brand new single from that group called Smiling, and they are from Calgary, Alberta, Wild Rose Country. The B-52s are also on the show from their debut record, one of my favorite tunes by the band, 52 Girls. We also have Slow Leaves coming on the show, and Slow Leaves is from Winnipeg, Manitoba. We're going to play Piece of Advice from this wonderful artist by the name of Grant Davidson. And now it's time for East Coaster Dave Gunning from the album No More Pennies from his 2012 release, This Is These Hands. And honestly, when you listen to the lyrics of this song, it's such a beautiful, well-crafted story. Enjoy it. Here it is on the Jukebox.

They were in town recently, Toronto that is, that's where I am, and that is Put Your Feathers On, featuring Northern Cree, the brilliant duo Blue Moon Marquee. They played the legendary Horseshoe Tavern. We have music now from an artist that was nominated, shortlisted actually, for the Polaris Prize back in 2023 for his album Songs for My People. Here is Shane Ghostkeeper and Ghost on the Jukebox.

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Yes, I keep this ghost. 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

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This girl he spoke of, then I spoke of. How do I do that? How do I do that?

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1: Right here on the jukebox. And an artist who I run into periodically, always on the left side of the country, usually, but she's coming this way. She'll be here for Folk Music Ontario. She just messaged me, and I'm really excited to see her. It's Maria Dunn. She's a Juno Award-winning folk artist. If you haven't heard from her, she's from Edmonton, Alberta, and this is a song from her album, Four Song. It's called Take It Easy on Me.

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That is Beset with Kitchen Song. They are a folk duo from Toronto and have been described as warm, intimate, timeless, and harmony-driven, of course. You could hear that in the song. Julian Taylor here. I'm your host on The Jukebox. Thanks for tuning in to the show. We're going to play something from Doc Native. It's called Locked In. It came out this spring. And Doc is an award-winning producer and rapper from Hollywood, Florida, who is also a member of the Seminole Tribe of Florida. It's a reservation down there in the South. Now, from Chicago, which is where Folk Alliance is hosted this year, I'm excited to go in the new year, it's a rapper by the name of Ideal Raps. The song's called My Whole Life. And this introduces a really motivational hip-hop anthem about self-belief, sacrifice, the long-life pursuit of purpose and perseverance. Here it is on The Jukebox.

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Automatic sound. Buffy's aquatic automatic sound.

Brand new music that was released this past summer from Miley Obonoswin. That is Automatic. And this is an artist from Odenak, Quebec. A really wonderful jazz, indigenous roots, rock, experimental kind of fusion thing. I hope you enjoyed that. My name is Julian Taylor. You've been listening to The Jukebox. I really do appreciate you guys all tuning into the show. Before I go, we got one more song. I just want to say thank you to my team for helping me put the show together each and every week. I want to say meow to our station partners. Really do appreciate all y'all because you guys help us get this show to people's ears, and to our sponsors for helping us keep this thing going. So without further ado, and I haven't said that all show, but I really do like to, here is our last song. It's by Childish Gambino. It's called Algorithm. And until next week, I hope that you have a safe and happy, wonderful journey and passage. Be nice to each other. Remember, it's nice to be nice. And ciao bananas. See you then.

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4: Tonight I'll be looking into the career of David Bowie's earliest music, back when he was known as David Jones, his real name, back in 1964 and 65. He changed it later due to the popularity of the other David Jones of the Monkees. There is a new compilation just released, David Bowie, the Shel Tommy Recordings, 1964 and 65, and much more related of that time. And here's David Bowie, here on Nether Street.

0: You have been listening to the David Bowie original singles back in his earliest days, produced by Shel Tomy, and it was under his real name, David Jones. But because of the David Jones of the Monkees, you know, that's why he changed his name to David Bowie. And you just heard Take My Tip. Before that was the Rolling Stones, It's All Over Now, in original stereo. The Who, Anyway, Anyhow, Anywhere, also produced by Shel Tomy, who produced these early David Bowie songs. The Slender Plenty, Silver Treetop School for Boys, written by David Bowie. And never really heard of The Slender Plenty. I guess that was their only real song, and I don't think it really made it as a hit. And we started the show with David Jones in the lower third, You Got a Habit of Leaving, one of the earliest David Bowie songs. And here's more coming up right now.
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You're listening to the Shill Tommy recordings by David Bowie from the 1965, that era. And I'm also playing other bands of the time that were doing similar material. And you just heard David Jones in the lower third with Baby Loves That Way, an alternate version. The Beat Stalkers with When I'm Five. And that's an interesting cover of a David Bowie song, which I really don't care for, but this version by the Beat Stalkers is at least interesting. Small Faces with You Need Lovin', which later was turned into a song by Led Zeppelin. The Who, Daddy Rolling Stone. The Eyes with I'm Rode Out. Biff Bang Pow by the Creation. And A Certain Woman by David Jones and the Lower Third. And we got one more set of David Bowie-related tunes back in 1965, produced by Shel Talmy, coming up right now.

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2: Hey, what's up? 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XOXOXO. 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
4: In the second hour here on Nether Street, we will pay tribute to a UK label started in 1979 by Ivo Watts-Russell and Peter Kent called 4AD. They released many albums over the years, and tonight I will play some of the tunes originally released by 4AD. And I thought about doing this tribute to the label when I heard a couple new tracks by folk duo calling themselves AT. Not spelled A-T, but their name is the symbol AT, as in, say, netherstreet@yahoo.com, that AT. So kind of confusing if you are looking this band up, not knowing that. So I will start with a new tune by AT and a modest musical tribute to the many bands on the label. And believe me, I am not worthy to do this.

Yes, even the Lemon Twigs were on 4 AD at one time. And that was a track called Herumata by the Lemon Twigs. Before that, a new song by XRE called Radio Station. Kim Deal before that with a relatively new track called A Good Time Pushed. Tucker Zimmerman featuring Big Thief with The Idiot's Maze. And sadly, both he and his wife, Marie Claire, died in a house fire this past January. Before that was the classic Bauhaus Telegram Sam, a much better version, in my opinion, than the T-Rex original. Throwing Muses with Fish. I think that's the first track that was ever released by Throwing Muses, the original band. And we started the show with the symbol at, called Bird. And it's a new track, and check it out on YouTube. And I love the video. It's very haunting and beautiful. And right now, I paused the 4AD recordings to play a couple tracks by a group from the 90s called Fuzzy for my friend Bill over in Hammond. He played this band to me last week, and I had never heard of them. He never mentioned them before until recently, and they are a great band from Boston back in the 90s. And I am playing a couple tracks by them right now. Thank you, Bill. And thanks for not mentioning them.

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You are listening to Another Street, and that was the band called Fuzzy, a very fuzzy sounding 90s Boston band with at least three CDs out. And thank you to Bill and Hammond for recommending this band to me. And you heard, just heard Postcard, and before that was Girlfriend. And I can't believe in all the time I've been listening to music for the last 50, 60 years, I've never come across this band. Anyway, we're going back to the 4AD label now. Finish up this hour.

And that was another set from 4AD Records. And you just heard Kendra Smith with Waiting in the Rain, Ariel Pink's Haunted House with Butthouse Blondies, The Amps with Kim Deal, the song was Pacer, The Pixies with Wave of Mutilation, The Mountain Goats with The House That Dripped Blood, and this second set opened with Big Thief, Love in Mind. And now, here's one more tune by Fuzzy to close the show. And this is Nether Street saying, good night.

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1: That's right, folks. C for comedy, A for Abbott, M for Maxwell, E for Ennis, L for Lou Costello. Put them all together and they spell Camel. 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Try a Camel. 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And draw up a chair for tonight's Camel Show, starring Bud Abbott and Lou Costello.

0: Hey, Costello. Costello, come over here. Hey, by the way, what were you doing at Universal International Studios this morning?
1: Oh, I had to take my pet flies over there.
0: You took flies to a picture studio? What for?
1: To get them a screen test?
0: You idiot. Who was that redheaded girl? Hey, Lo. Who was that redheaded girl that was with you?
1: Oh, she's been chasing after me for years, Abbott. I call her Pilot Light.
0: Pilot Light?
1: Yeah, she's an old flame that stayed lit. But she's a lovely girl, Abbott. She's very social.
0: Does she have good connections, Lou?
1: I beg your pardon?
0: Does she have good connections?
1: Well, she never fell apart while I was with her.
0: No. I'm talking about her connections. Her associates. Does she belong to the Junior League?
1: Belong to the Junior League? No, she belongs to the Coast League. She used to pitch for the San Francisco Seal.
0: Costello, I'm talking about the Junior League. Society. Has she come out yet? Has she made her debut?
1: Her what?
0: Her debut.
1: Oh, sure. Every time she comes out, debut. Debut, all right. They say, boo!
0: All right.
1: Hey, but she's very high tone, Abbott.
0: What do you mean?
1: She was born in the south of England.
0: Oh, I see. Her family came from Wales.
1: Her family came from Wales?
0: Yes.
1: I thought her conversation sounded a little fishy.
0: Oh, talk sense, please. Wales is part of England. That means they're English people. Now, what does her father do, Lou?
1: He's got a big diplomatic job with a bakery.
0: A diplomatic job in a bakery?
1: Yeah, in Helm's Bakery. He's a British advisor to the English crumpets.
0: All right. Forget about her father. What does she do?
1: What does she do?
0: Yes.
1: Well, she weighs 250 pounds and she's got a big job as a sand hog.
0: Now, how could a woman be a sand hog?
1: She sits around the beach all day and hogs the sand. No.
0: Sounds like quite a family. Are they wealthy?
1: Wealthy? Abbott, they got a chateau in France, a villa in Switzerland, a castle in Spain, and a hacienda in Mexico.
0: Where do they live?
1: In a Quonset hut in Glendale.
0: Costello, you're wasting your time with these people. Why don't you get yourself a good job?
1: I had a good job once, Abbott. I worked for a foot doctor. I used to put bird seed in people's shoes.
0: Bird seed in people's shoes?
1: Sure, that keeps their pigeon toes away from their corn.
0: Costello, please. Look, Costello, I'm only trying to help you. Look, why don't you listen to me? You can change. I used to be dumb like you once. I was ignorant, stupid, and ugly. And do you know what caused the change?
1: What change?
0: Costello, there must be some way to get you a job. Wait a minute, I've got it. I'll speak to Harry Ridoff about you. Wait a minute, still, I'll have my brother get you a job where he works, at the Nut and Bolt Factory.
1: Your brother works in the Nut and Bolt Factory?
0: Yes.
1: What's he doing there?
0: Nothing.
1: Nothing? You just said he's working.
0: He is working.
1: Doing what?
0: Nothing.
1: And he gets paid for doing nothing?
0: Well, certainly.
1: Yeah, but if I get a good job at the Nut and Bolt Factory, what would I be doing?
0: Nothing.
1: Now you're talking. That's the kind of job I want.
0: You idiot. Nutting is hard work. My brother puts in 8 hours a day, 5 days a week.
1: Doing nothing?
0: That's right.
1: Look, Abbott, your brother works in the Nut and Bolt Factory.
0: Yes.
1: Are you sure he don't do nothing besides nothing?
0: Well, sometimes he works in the foundry department. Then he forges steels.
1: How do you like that? He ain't satisfied getting paid for doing nothing. Now he forges and steals. Abbott, your brother is a crook.
0: He is not a crook.
1: Definitely.
0: He's worked hard all his life. Before he worked in the Nut and Bolt Factory, he worked in a rope factory.
1: What's he doing in a rope factory?
0: Nothing.
1: Well, that's different. Wait a minute. What did you say he was doing in a rope factory?
0: Nothing.
1: This guy's been getting away with murder. So far, he's had 2 jobs up to now. He's been doing nothing and nothing.
0: Costello, listen to me, and I'll try to explain it so that even you can understand.
1: Thank you.
0: The rope factory makes tennis nets.
1: What?
0: Nets.
1: And nets to you, too.
0: Now, listen, you idiot. My brother made tennis nets. The nets are tied together with knots, and my brother does nothing.
1: Just a second, Abbott. When did your brother start nothing?
0: Nutting?
1: Mm.
0: Oh, about 3 years ago.
1: And what's he doing now?
0: I told you, nutting.
1: Look, up to now you told me less than that. You said your brother did nothing for 3 years, and now he's doing nothing. When is he going to start doing something?
0: He is doing something.
1: What?
0: Nutting.
1: Nutting or something?
0: Really?
1: Well, Labbit, one of us is nuts. Look, don't your brother get tired of doing nothing?
0: Oh, of course. When he gets tired, he takes a vacation.
1: What does he do on his vacation?
0: Nothing.
1: Now, there is a pretty picture. This guy does nothing for 3 years, but doing nothing is too tough for him, so he gets a new job doing nothing. Then he gets tired of doing nothing, so he takes a vacation and does nothing.
0: Now you've got it.
1: Well, if I got it, I caught it from you.

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0: 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And while you light up a Camel, Skinny Anna sings, "My number one dream came true."
4: A million times a day, I pinch myself and say, "My number one dream came true." And if I rub my eyes, it's only in surprise, my number one dream came true. I had my number two and three and four dreams, with lots of possibilities in each. I might have planned on dreaming even more dreams, 'cause number one was way beyond reach. I can't believe it yet, but if my fate was set, it did what I wanted to.

my number two and three and four dream, with lots of possibilities in each. I might have planned on dreaming even more dreams, 'cause number one was way beyond reach. I can't believe it yet,

0: Costello, it's time for you to start thinking of the future. Why don't you get a good job? Be industrious. Keep your nose to the grindstone. Save your money, and in 10 years you can retire, and you won't have to work, Lou.
1: Why should I go through all that? I'm not working now.
0: I don't believe you ever had a job.
1: Oh, a guy's a sucker to work, Abbott. All you gotta do is go on one of those quiz programs. The other night, my Aunt May won $9,000 in cash, a refrigerator, 2 washing machines, and a brand new house.
0: Well, that's wonderful.
1: Yeah, and she was one of the losers.
0: Costello, please. Aren't you interested in betting yourself? Why don't you find an honest job?
1: What, and quit radio?
0: I don't. Why don't you look at the ads in the paper and find a job for yourself?
1: Oh, I got a job all picked out, Abbott.
0: You have?
1: I saw an ad in the funny papers. It said sell 24 bottles of Chief Schmo's spot remover and get a magic lantern free. I can also win the $500 grand prize by selling 175 million bottles.
0: Oh, Costello, there are only 130 million people in the United States.
1: So what? I got friends in Mexico.
0: Well, now, wait a minute. Selling spot remover is better than doing nothing at all. Come on, let's go over and see this Chief Schmo. Well, here it is, Costello. See the sign on the door? Chief Schmo's Indian Remedy Company.
1: Spot remover, Indian tonic, scalp treatments, and tomahawk sharpened.
0: Yeah. Well, come on, let's go in.
2: Well, good morning, gentlemen. As the Santa Fe train said to the freight train, I am the chief.
0: Costello, hey, this guy don't look like an Indian to me.
1: Sure he is. I can tell by the way he's dressed. He's wearing a narrow collar and a bow tie. Get it? Bow and arrow.
2: Get your pitchers, Mitt Abbott. I'm pitching him in air tonight.
0: Quiet, Costello, quiet. Chief Schmo, my friend Costello read your ad in the funny papers, and he'd like to try selling your spot remover.
2: Well, to be a Chief Schmo salesman, Costello, you'll have to have fire in your voice. 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
2: 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Costello, our personnel is highly restricted, specially selected. We demand the highest qualifications. What makes you think you can be a Chief Schmo salesman?
1: When I saw your ad in the funny papers.
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1: But my foot might get hurt.
2: In your case, stick your head in the door. Now, here's your 24 bottles of spot remover in your sample case. Sell these and you get the magic lantern.
0: Wait a minute. Let me get this right, Chief. If Costello sells the 24 bottles in one day, he not only gets the magic lantern, but also a special prize?
2: That is correct. Mm-hmm. This week we have a very valuable prize. A genuine 12-foot pole.
1: 12-foot pole? What's that for?
2: That's for girls you can't touch with a 10-foot pole. Get going and sell that spot remover.
0: Hey, Costello. There's a woman right over there, Costello. Why don't you make her your first customer?
1: Okay, that's a good idea. Pardon me, miss.
3: Well, if it isn't Mr. Orbit.
1: Hello.
3: And Mr. Costello.
1: Hello.
3: You fought, little mon, you.
0: Costello is selling spot remover.
3: Oh, fine. I'd love to patronize him, but I'm very busy. I'm on my way to Om G Om Studios.
1: Om G Om Studios? Why, Abbott, you heard of Om G Om Studios. That's where they make pictures with Clark Gable, Luna Tuna, and Mookie Rooney.
3: Did you ever...
1: Yes, I did.
3: Did you ever act at Om G Om with Sponsor Trucy?
1: No, but I was a cool boy at Republic with Rui Rugers.
3: Well, I must be toddling along. As we say in Norwegian, Arva, Darvus, de Drubel, Gumka, Nakiska to you?
0: And a wad of busted bubble gum and a kisser to you, too.
4: Hiya, fellas.
0: Well, Skinny. Hey, Skinny, Costello's selling spot remover. Would you like to buy some?
4: No, thanks. I don't need any.
1: Oh, you don't, eh? You certainly do. Look at the stains on your necktie. I can tell everything you had for lunch. Shrimp, clam chowder, lamb chops, and coffee. Why, there's only one clean spot on your whole necktie.
4: I know. I'm saving that for dessert.
0: Never mind him, Costello. Hey, look. Here comes Marilyn Maxwell.
5: Oh, Lewis, the most wonderful thing has happened. I've just been chosen California's Queen of the Orange Groves.
1: Marilyn, can I be your smudge pot?
5: You're so cute.
1: Marilyn, can I come over to your house tonight?
5: Not tonight, Lewis. I'm washing my dog.
1: How about tomorrow night?
5: Well, tomorrow night I'm taking my dog to the dog show.
1: How about Saturday night?
5: Well, Saturday night I'm busy.
1: What's your dog doing?
0: Marilyn, Costello's selling spot remover. Would you like to buy a bottle?
5: Well, is it any good?
1: Oh, sure, that's my line. Certainly it's good. I'll show you. Ooh, there's a little spot on your dress. Now I soak my handkerchief with a spot remover and rub it on your dress. Don't just stand there, Abbott. Throw a blanket around her.
5: Lewis, you ruined my dress. Goodbye.
0: Well, Costello, you certainly lost Marilyn for a customer. Well, come on. Let's go in here to Mrs. Wetwash's house.
6: Mr. Abbott, oh my, I wonder who left that garbage can on my front stoop. Oh, pardon me, that's Costello.
1: Oh, Mrs. Wetwash, we don't want to bother you if you have company.
6: Company? Well, I'm here all alone.
1: Then who are those two people looking over your shoulder? Oh, pardon me, that's your ears.
0: Quiet, Costello, quiet, quiet. Mrs. Wetwash, Costello's selling spot remover.
6: What? What is that?
0: He's selling spot remover.
6: Selling it? Yeah. He ought to drink some of it.
0: Drink spot remover?
6: Spot remover? Oh, I thought you said pot remover. Now get out of here before I slam the door on you.
0: Come on, Costello, come on.
1: Okay. No, we can't. Remember what Chief Schmo said? If a woman tries to close a door, stick your head in it. Go ahead, slam the door, Mrs. Wetwash.
6: All right.
0: Mrs. Wetwash, you've slammed the door on Costello's head.
6: Oh, you poor little man. I'll buy all your spot remover, every bottle. I'll stroke your head until the swelling goes down, and then I'll put my arms around you. Cuddle you close to me, and I'll kiss you and kiss you and kiss you and kiss you. Costello, can you hear me?
7: Yeah, slam the door on my head again.
8: Lovely Marilyn Maxwell from Metro-Goldwyn-Mayer, producers of Sea of Grass. And here's Marilyn to sing for Camel Pan.

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4: I can hear you. There's a dog barking somewhere.
2: Quiet, Costello. Here comes the chief.
5: Ah, gentlemen, as Michelangelo said to Venus de Milo, I see your back.
2: Costello sold all the spot remover, chief. And he's here to get his magic lantern.
5: What? He sold all that junk? Spot remover?
2: Oh, yeah, yes, yes.
5: Well, as Lippy DeRocher said when speaking of his new bride, what a day. And as Lippy DeRocher said to Happy Chandler, what, a year?
2: If you don't mind, Chief, just give Costello's magic lantern and we'll be going.
5: Not so fast, boys. By selling that spot remover, Costello was only qualified for the magic lantern. Now all he has to do is help me sell 980 bottles of Schmo's Indian water.
4: I can sell anything. I even sold insurance. I sold Lana Turner some sweater insurance. I sold Dorothy Lamour some sarong insurance. I even sold Gypsy Rose Lee insurance, too.
5: Wait a minute. What did Gypsy Rose Lee have insured?
4: These Indians lead sheltered lives, don't they? She took full coverage.
2: Wait a minute. Why should this boy have to sell 980 bottles of Schmo's Indian water? Chief, this sounds like a shady deal.
6: Mr. Abbott, there's $50 in it for you if you can get Costello to help me.
2: Oh, that's different. Costello, I think it's a splendid idea.
5: Wait a minute,
2: Abbott. Now.
4: Wait a minute. You just said it was a shady deal. The smog cleared up pretty fast, didn't it?
2: Chief, what does this Indian water do?
5: Schmo's Indian water is the elixir of youth. It takes years off your life. Why, Al Jolson took one teaspoonful, and do you know what happened?
4: Larry Parks.
5: Here, come with me. Come into the laboratory and meet the Indians who make Schmo's Indian water. This is our head chemist.
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4: We're Abbott and Costello. 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
7: Me not that brave.
4: Mr. Brave, I dabble in chemistry myself. Listen to this. H2O2S3.
2: What's that?
4: Ethyl alcohol. Then there's H1SSO5.
2: What's that?
4: Ethyl chloride. Then there's HI2183.
2: What's that?
4: Ethyl Schultz. That's our phone number. If a man answers, that's the wrong formula.
5: Now, this is where we make the famous Schmo's Indian water that brings back youth. This big Indian fills that pot with herbs. His squaw stirs the mixture all day long. And at night, when it's finished, elixir!
4: Elixir? Elixir?
5: Right.
4: Now, there's gratitude for you. The poor squaw sits all day over a hot fire stirring that pot. Then at night, this Indian comes along and gives her a beating.
2: What are you talking about?
4: I'm going to report this to the police, Abbott. Beating that poor woman.
2: Costello, nobody's getting a beating.
4: He just said a squaw stirs the pot all day. Then at night, this Indian comes along and elixir.
2: What's wrong with that?
4: What's wrong with it? Nobody's going to hit the squaw when I'm around. If he licks her tonight, I'll have to lick me. He'll have to lick me, too.
2: Well, look, when he says elixir, he don't mean he licks her. He means elixir, and elixir is a name.
4: Oh, why didn't you say so? I know her very well. She works for Warner Brothers.
2: Who works for Warner Brothers?
4: Elixir Smith.
2: Oh, you idiot. This elixir is a tonic. It makes you feel young. It's a pick-me-up.
4: It's a what?
2: Pick-me-up.
4: Okay.
2: Put me down, you idiot.
4: You just asked me to pick you up.
2: I did not. I said pick-me-up. And now put me down.
5: Abbott, make up your mind. Well, gentlemen, we're ready to go. Hop into the truck and we'll make our pitch in an empty lot and sell the 980 bottles of Schmo's Elixir of Life.
2: Costello, look at the crowds of the people coming to buy Chief Schmo's Elixir of Youth. Go ahead and make your pick.
4: Okay. Hiya, babe. G, gee, you're cute. What are you doing tonight? Uh-oh, wrong pitch.
2: Wrong pitch, yeah.
5: Boys, boys, I'll make the pitch. And Costello.
6: Yes?
5: Costello, you sell the medicine. And remember, back up everything I say.
2: Yes, yes, sir. Remember that, Costello. Anything the chief says, you back him up.
4: I get it.
5: Friends, I am Chief Schmoe. Anyone that drinks Schmoe's Indian water can be young forever. It takes years off your life. Look at me. I am 239 years old. I've been drinking this water since I was a young man. I've worn out 4 Schaefer lifetime pens. Look at me. 239 years old. Friends, the medicine is $1 a bottle. My assistant will pass among you. Go ahead, Costello.
4: Okay. Schmoe's Indian water, $1 a bottle. How about you, lady?
3: I'll take one. But, young man, is that Indian really 239 years old?
4: You couldn't prove it by me, lady. I've only been with him 146 years.
8: All right, you fat faker. I'm an officer of the law. How long did you say you were working for that Indian?
4: I'm going to apply for the job tomorrow morning.
8: That's enough of that. Into the patrol wagon with you.
2: Ah, just a minute, officer. I'll vouch for my friend here. You see, Costello was told to say he was 146 years old.
8: Well, Costello will be 146 years old by the time he gets out of jail. Into the patrol wagon with the both of you.
2: Well, Costello, you certainly got us in a fine mess this time.
4: Don't bore me out, Abbott. I've been through too much already. I'm tired and I'm thirsty. Thirsty? I know. I'll drink a couple of bottles of Chief Schmoe's Elixir of Youth.
2: Costello. Costello. Don't drink that junk. That stuff is a... Costello, where are you?
9: Am I, yes, Abbott? Right here.
2: But Costello. Costello, I don't see you. All I see is a fat little boy.
9: Abbott. That stuff works. The fat little boy is me.
2: Costello, this is wonderful. They can prosecute a child. When we get to the station house, I'll jump out of the patrol wagon and run. Then you turn... When I turn you loose, I mean, you come right home, do you hear?
9: Bye-bye, Yabba.
8: All right, you crooks, come out of that wagon.
9: There ain't no crooks in here, Mr. Pritchman. Only without me.
8: You! How many times have I told you kids not to hitch rides on the patrol wagon? Don't you know it's wrong to do a thing like that? Why? Why do you always do these things?
9: Oh, I'm a bad boy!
0: Costello will be back in just a moment for Camel Cigarettes. During the war, the makers of Camel cigarettes sent a total of more than 150 million free Camels to our fighting men overseas. Now free Camels are sent to servicemen's hospitals instead. This week, the Camels go to Veterans Hospital, Canandaigua, New York, USAAF Station Hospital, Morrison Field, West Palm Beach, Florida, U.S. Naval Hospital, Long Beach, California, U.S. Marine Hospital, Evansville, Indiana, Newton D. Baker Veterans Hospital, Martinsburg, West Virginia. 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
4: Yes, it'll be a great week for my Uncle Artie Stebbins. 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
2: Good night, folks.
4: 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Good night, everybody.
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13: 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And now let's join the great Gildersleeve, who's listening in the reception room at one of the Summerfield radio stations, while his friend Judge Hooker is finishing his regular daily talk on the child in the home and what to do about it.
14: That rocks the cradle rules the world. So in conclusion, remember all you dear mothers.
15: Oh, hurry up, you old gas bag.
14: Remember that as the twig is bent, the tree is inclined.
15: Now he's branching off into forestry.
14: Let us not forget that point in molding the little mind.
15: You've certainly got a moldy little mind, Judge.
14: And now I see that my time is up. So, until you next gather round your radio...
15: With an axe in your hand.
14: This is Judge Horace Hooker inviting you to send in your child problem.
15: And you'll get a childish answer.
14: Until then, good evening.
15: Yes, maybe now we can get home and have some dinner. Imagine any silly woman listening to a...
14: Now you are going to have to excuse me, lady. I must dash away. It was so sweet of you to drop in.
15: Yes, yeah, simply peachy. Come on, Judge.
14: All right, Gildy. Goodbye, girl.
15: Goodbye, girl. Sometimes I don't understand women, and this is one of the times.
14: Yes, what do you mean, Throckmorton?
15: Well, how can they listen to advice on raising children from a crabby old goat who hasn't any kids of his own?
14: What's that got to do with it? Just because a hen lays them doesn't mean she's a judge of eggs, does it?
15: I don't know about that. You lay them, too, and you're certainly an egg judge.
14: I know what's troubling you, Gildy. You're just jealous.
15: Jealous? Me? Of what?
14: Of the popularity I've achieved on the air. Every time you hear some woman praise my program, you look as green as a pickle and twice as sour.
15: I do not. I wouldn't be jealous of you, even if you deserved all this silly attention you've been getting.
14: Oh, now I don't deserve what I'm getting.
15: No, and you're not getting what you deserve, either. Why, I'd bet $100 you wouldn't last a month if people had any other program to tune in on instead of yours.
14: Oh, you would you? Are you talking through your hat, or do you mean that, Gildersleeve?
15: Of course I mean it.
14: Okay, put your money where your mouth is.
15: What money?
14: You just bet me $100 I won't stay on the air a month.
15: Now, wait a minute. That isn't what I said at all, Judge.
14: Crawling out of it, huh? Backwatering.
15: Why, George, I'm not. 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It's a bet.
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15: 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We'll seal the deal by not shaking hands. And the worst part about the whole bet, Leroy, is that I was so excited I forgot to ask for odds.
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1: I was a baritone. You know, all this brings back memories of my old singing professor, Senor Tomás Volcón.
2: Oh, Spaniard?
1: No, Leroy. He was Portuguese, from Brazil. I still remember how he would talk to me. Throckmorton, he would say, if only Jew had less fortissimo in the pianissimo, your merendo wouldn't have so much crescendo.
2: What did he mean, Uncle?
1: I never found out, but I think it was a Portuguese compliment.
2: Yeah, I'm convinced you're still a swell singer, Uncle Mort.
1: You are? Well, when did you hear me sing?
2: Well, every time you take a bath.
1: Yes.
2: Why, yesterday morning, Bertie stopped to listen to you, and she said she never heard anything like it. Say, why don't you sing on the air?
1: Oh, Leroy. Do you really think I could?
2: Sure. Why don't you try the rival radio station to WVU?
1: You mean KQQQ? Well, I never thought of that. What would I sing?
2: Well, if you want the ladies to listen to you instead of Judge Hooker, you better sing mushy love songs.
1: Well, I have got a romantic voice. When the boo-boo of the boo-boo. I have got a romantic voice, all right. Too bad I haven't got the figure to go with it.
2: Say, Uncle Mort.
1: Huh?
2: Why don't you be a mystery man and wear a mask like the Lone Ranger?
1: Oh, yes, a mask might help. And there's an evening cape somewhere around the house, too.
2: Yeah, and you could pretend you're a Brazilian, or like your teacher, the senior.
1: Senor. By George, this is beginning to look like a very good idea, my boy. Of course, we'll have to keep it all a secret. Not very dignified of me, you know.
2: Sure. Now, all you need is a different name. Something Portugal and romantical.
1: Portugal and romantical. Let me see. How about Ricardo?
2: Ricardo?
1: Yeah.
2: Not bad at all. Sounds like the name of a cigar.
1: What do you think I'm smoking?

0: Does this hat look all right, Leroy?
1: Sure, Unc. It's a super duper.
0: Yep.
1: Now wrap the cape around you closer so you don't look so spread out.
0: Yep. How's that?
1: That's swell. Now the mask. There.
0: It's warm under here. I hope this doesn't slip down when I hit a high note. Me, me, me, me, me, me, me, me. Well, I guess it's all right.
1: Now, don't forget your Brazilian accent, Unc.
0: Oh, no, my boy. Well, as they say in Portuguese, adeus, rapazinho.
1: Gee, what does that mean?
0: That's goodbye in Brazil.
1: Oh, well, carbolic acid, Unc.
0: What's that, Leroy?
1: That's goodbye in any language.
0: Oh, for corn's sake, Leroy. You go back and sit in the car, young man.
2: Hello, KQQQ, the voice of Summerfield. One moment, madam. Hello, KQQQ.
3: Good evening, senorita.
2: Oh.
3: I am demanding to see the manager.
2: Oh, my goodness, was this a holdup?
3: What do you mean? The mask? No, senorita. I no hold up you, and don't you hold up me. Where is the manager of this radio station?
2: Mr. Neugbauer is right in there in the studio.
3: Muchas gracias, senorita. Manager Neugbauer?
4: Yeah?
3: Senor, the time has come. From now on, today is pink letter day for the station KQQQ. And because it was the day Ricardo, the mysterious romantic Brazilian baritone, she's first made the show up to sing.
4: Oh, you're a singer.
3: Sure. I am the best baritone this side the Amazon River. And on the other side, she's no better also.
4: Well, you'll have to give us an audition someday.
3: Audition? Sure. No time like the president. Please to have a sit down and relax a minute, eh? I will play and sing for you like thank goodness you never heard up till lately.

0: sheep.
1: Oh, I can't stand it. It's too beautiful. How you like, senor? Terrifico, no?
2: Say, that's wonderful. Who are you, anyway?
1: I am not anyway. I am Ricardo.

0: The Eddie Nelson of South America.
1: Say, what are you doing here in Summerfield?
0: Well, perhaps there is in this city a senorita for whom my heart she beats but. Who should be telling?
1: Oh, I see. Romance.
0: I'm not saying yes, and I'm not saying uh-uh. Do you want me on your station?
1: Well, that depends on how much money you want.
0: What I care for money. All I want is to sing every day from 5:30 to 6.
1: Well, fine, but that's not such a good time. That's when Judge Hooker talks over WVU, the rival station.
0: What I care for George Hooker. You wait and look. Once Ricardo starts singing, no one listens to George. This Hooker, she will get the hook.

0: Ladies and gentlemen, tonight it is KQQQ's extreme pleasure to introduce for the first time on the air that sensational Brazilian baritone, the masked mystery of melody, Ricardo.
1: Boas noites, senhoras e senhoritas. Para minha primeira cantiga, eu vou cantar balado delicado, which is meaning in plain English, ladies and girls, good night. Greetings from Ricardo, the singing loafer. For my first song, I will murder you with the lovely ballad La Rosita.

0: love their two clubs. Oh, girls, did you hear that gorgeous new singer on KQQQ last night?
1: Oh, you mean Ricardo. Oh, yes, he's simply divine. Everybody in town is talking about him, Two Spades.
2: Oh, yes, isn't he wonderful? And he's got the most romantic accent. I like it because it's so foreign. He's from Brazil, and I'm just too no Trump. Hey, have you heard him, Margie?
0: No, I was out yesterday. Say, who is this Ricardo? You know Miss Callahan?
3: Well, I'm one of the owners of the station, but all I can find out is that he sneaks into the studio wearing a wide-brimmed hat down over his eyes and a black cloak up to his chin and a mask across his face.
0: Sounds like a combination of Superman, the Shadow, and Red Rider.
2: Oh, I mean, he's just the handsomest thing with great big brown eyes and long, long lashes, three no Trump.
0: And a willowy figure.
1: Oh, I heard he had blonde hair with blue eyes and the most athletic build.
2: Well, Nancy Quinn he isn't really a real Brazilian. She claims he comes from someplace in South America, four no Trump.
0: Well, I certainly have to listen. What time is he on?
3: At the same time as Judge Hooker. Only from now on, I'm going to listen to Ricardo.
1: Oh, so am I.
2: Oh, me too. I just love to listen to his voice. It's got a quality in it that just makes my scalp tingle, five no Trump. My goodness, look at these cars. How did I ever get tricked into being five no Trump?
4: Oh, darling.

0: Adios, lovely ladies. I want to thank you for the fan letters, the telephone numbers, and everything. Tomorrow at the same time, I'll be with you again. Oh, how I'll be with you again. A sweet dream.
1: And cookies and donuts.
0: Fan mail, my boy. He's all for Ricardo.
1: Oh, can I have some, Uncle Ricardo?
0: Leroy, of course you can. Try that chocolate fudge cake, huh?
1: Gee, did you see the card with it?
0: Where?
1: Just to show you what a little oven can do. Little... from Miss Rosita Callahan.
0: Little oven? That old maid. Say, she and her brother own that row of stores we've been trying to buy.
1: Gosh, maybe now you can get it for a song, huh?
0: No, Leroy. She wouldn't like it if she learned the truth.
2: Oh, Mrs. Gildersleeve, you've got visitors.
0: Oh, who is it, Bertie?
2: There's a gentleman and also Judge Hooker.
0: Yeah, I'll be right there. hide the pastry, my boy.
1: Okay, I got a swell place to hide it, Unc.
3: Here's where I collect $100 from Judge Hooker.
0: Oh, hello, Judge. How's Mother's little helper these days? I understand that since KQQ has had this wonderful new singer, you're getting about as much attention as Father gets on Mother's Day.
4: Gildy, we came to talk to you about that fella. Oh, you know Pat Callahan, don't you?
0: Oh, yes. Hello, sir. Hello. We've had an important real estate deal pending for a long time, haven't we, Callahan?
4: Well, that can wait, Gildersleeve. We represent a group of substantial citizens who are fed up with this singer, Ricardo.
5: Yes, we dislike his effect on our women folks. All they do is listen to Ricardo and talk about Ricardo and dream about Ricardo.
0: Oh, no.
4: Oh, yes. Man comes home from work tired and hungry. What does he get? Ricardo.
0: Is that bad?
5: Terrible. Look at my sister. Just because her name's Rosita and this bum of a baritone sings a theme song called Rosita, she thinks he's warbling to her. As a result, what happens? I catch her baking cakes for this guy with sugar she got with my ration book.
0: But why have you boys come to me?
5: Well, you haven't any women folk who'd put you in the doghouse if they found out what you'd done.
0: Why don't you get Judge Hooker to do something?
4: Oh, I'm in a peculiar position. Everybody would think I was jealous.
0: Yes, and everybody would be right.
5: Look, I'm through horsing around, Gildersleeve. Do you still want to buy that property at your own price?
0: Why, of course.
5: Then first you've got to see that this wandering minstrel starts wandering again. Understand?
0: Yes, I'm afraid so, but I really hate to do it.
4: Why, Gildersleeve?
0: Well, if I succeed in removing this wonderful artist with a golden voice from the radio, good music in this country is going to be set back another 10 years.
6: The great Gildersleeve will be with us again in just a few minutes. Meanwhile, let's consider that chicken or roast you had left over from dinner today. 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A very exciting-looking, thrifty dish. Kraft Dinner itself costs very little, so stock up tomorrow on several packages of Kraft Dinner. And now back to Uncle Mort, who by now is about half dead from leading a double life. As Ricardo, the Romeo from Rio, he's got the wives of Summerfield throwing rocks at their husbands. And as Throckmorton P. Gildersleeve, he's promised to run Ricardo out of town. But at the moment, Ricardo is still going to town.

0: And so once more, Ricardo, she's saying adios, caras lindas, which means in the language of my country, bye-bye, all you sweet ladies. My art and me, we stop beating each other till we meet again. Good night.
1: I'm telling you, Ricardo, that program was absolutely tops.
0: Tops? Oh, yes. Tops is yo-yos, what has been grounded.
1: Yeah. No, it was wonderful. All the telephone lines are simply flooded with messages for you.
0: Just messages? No more cookies?
1: Oh, yes, lots of them, too. Wait a minute, Ricky. Before you sneak out the back way again, I'd like to talk business with you.
0: No, Mr. Nussbaum. Music and business just don't mix. So I am keeping the music and giving you the business.
1: No, hold on. Don't go. I'm not going to keep asking you to reveal your identity or even take off that mask. But I'm in a spot and I need your help to get off it.
0: Sorry, but Ricardo is not spot remover.
1: No. Well, this is serious. One of our biggest stockholders phoned up and said that if I didn't arrange a meeting between the masked baritone and her, she'd fire me.
0: Oh, what a dory trick.
1: She's waiting to see you, Ricky. You'll go out and meet her, won't you? To save my job.
0: Well, okay, but only because there's an awful dory trick on you.
1: Well, swell. The lady's name is Rosita Callahan.
0: Rosita Callahan? Oh, that's an awful dory trick on me.

0: Yes?
1: I am supposing to be having a disappointment with Senorita Rosita Callahan. Aren't you him?
0: Oh, yes. And you're Ricardo. I recognized you immediately by your mask. Oh, come in, come in. Well, what are you afraid of? We're all alone.
1: That's what I'm afraid of.
0: Well, don't just stand there. Come in.
1: Yeah, thank you.
0: Oh, I've got a lovely dinner just for the two of us. I prepared it all with my own little hands.
1: I'm very sorry, but I never eat such big dinners.
0: Oh. Now, won't you take off your hat and your cape and your mask?
1: Oh, no. We have such nice visitation and I got to leave. As Shakespeare, he say, parting is such sweet sorrow. Goodbye, maybe I see you day after tomorrow.
0: Please don't leave so soon.
1: But I got to go. It's not safe in this city. All the men are jealous. They are gunning for me with a rope.
0: A rope?
1: Certamente. They tell me if I'm not left Summerfield by noon tomorrow, they'll all take me out to lynch.
0: These men?
1: The men are your brother, George Hooker, and lots of jealous fellows.
0: Well, the women of this town will have something to say about that.
1: Yeah.
2: Oh, Rosita, I came home early.
0: Oh, my goodness. Well, that's my brother. He mustn't find you here.
1: Lady, you are saying a house full.
0: Oh, quick. Now, hide someplace. Get under the sofa.
1: Sofa? Madam, I am a singer, not a midget. Which way is the back door?
0: Out through the dining room. And hurry, I'll try to divert his attention.
1: Yeah. Goodbye, Senorita. If I never see you some more, the pleasure is all mine.

0: Bertie, must you sing that song?
1: Well, it ain't compulsory, Mr. Gilsey, but it's mighty pretty. That's the song that Ricardo boy used to sing.
0: Oh, yes, Ricardo boy, huh?
1: Uh-huh. He might have been a foreigner, but he sure had a nice domesticated voice. Any news in the paper?
0: Let's see. Brazilian baritone missing. Failed to appear on scheduled program last evening. Foul play feared. Women storm City Hall. Police Chief Ken Dolan orders dragnet.
1: Well, then he sure is a goner. Anytime they orders a dragnet drug, that means the worst has already happened.
0: Now, Bertie, don't let this thing upset you. After all, a man was just a gypsy who probably tired of Summerfield and merely rolled up his tent and stole away.
1: Well, he stole lots of hearts away, too. Well, if you excuse me, I'll just finish my dusting later.
0: Oh, my goodness, Bertie, too. Well, maybe I shouldn't have... do you mind seeing who that is, my boy?
2: No. Oh, hello, Big Hooker. Step right in.
3: Where's your big fat?
4: Oh, hello, Gildersleeve. Hey, congratulations. That was a swell job you did.
0: The job? What do you mean?
4: Getting rid of that soft soap artist who made all of the ladies neglect my nice educational program. Say, did you hear? I'm going back on the air.
0: Yeah, I still collect on that bet, though, Hooker.
4: Well, I don't mind paying at all. I'll send you a check in the morning.
0: You better not forget. Ricardo might forget to stay away.
4: How did you manage it, Gildy? No. Don't tell me. That'd make me an accessory.
0: Yeah. Leroy!
2: I'm getting
0: it. Okay.
5: Throckmorton P. Gildersleeve live here?
2: Well, of course he does. If you don't use your eyes, officer, you'll be right in there. Oh, and look who's with him. Judge Hooker. The one poor Ricardo told me had threatened him.
4: What's that?
6: David Rosita Callahan.
0: Oh, hello, Miss Callahan. To what do we owe the pleasure of this visit to Art?
2: Don't you dare speak to me. I finally wormed the truth out of my brother.
0: Oh, my goodness, you did?
2: Yes. He told me how you threatened and intimidated my dear little Ricardo, and probably did away with him, too. Officer, arrest that man for the murder of my fiancé, Ricardo.
7: Yeah, now, just a second, Miss Callahan. We haven't any evidence.
0: Yes, don't you go around accusing a man of being your fiancé unless you can back it up.
7: Quiet, you. We're investigating the disappearance of that singer from KQQQ. Did you do it?
0: Me? Why, I never even heard him sing over at KQQQQ. Have I, Leroy?
8: Oh, no, you never heard him on the radio, huh?
0: Yeah.
7: Well, if that's true, lady, he hasn't got no motive for bumping the guy off.
2: I tell you, my brother confessed the whole thing. It was a plot to keep me and my darling Ricardo apart. And Judge Hooker...
4: Excuse me, I'm busy with an important case.
7: So am I, Judge. Come on back here.
0: Jim, one moment. You quit giving orders to my guests, officer. I know a little bit about law myself. If you haven't any evidence that a crime was committed, you can't come in barging in here bothering us.
4: Guilty or right?
0: Yeah, now drag those big flat feet of yours out of here. And take Rosita with you.
8: I'm telling him, Unc.
7: Come on, Miss Callahan, he's right.
9: Hey, Kelly, how you doing?
7: Oh, that's my partner. Never mind coming in, Wally. We can't pin nothing on this guy.
9: Oh, no? Well, look what I found out in this guy's garage, in the trunk of his car.
2: Oh, it's Ricardo's cape and mask and hat.
7: It's what? Okay, Gildersleeve, what did you do with the body? You won't talk, huh?
8: Why don't you tell him, Uncle?
0: You quiet, young man.
7: All right. We're dragging you and the kid down to headquarters. We got wires to making you guys talk. Come on.
0: Yeah.

0: Unc, it's almost supper time. They'll keep us here all night if you don't tell them the truth.
1: If I ever told the truth, young man, I'd be the laughingstock of Summerfield. Besides, I'd never collect that $100 from Judge Hooker.
0: Yeah, but if you don't confess, they're going to hang you for bumping yourself off.
1: They can't. They can't do that. They haven't even got a dead body.
0: They will have after they hang you.
1: Here come the police back again.
2: I don't know what's with this guy. Let's see what we can get out of him by throwing a scare into him, huh?
3: Yeah, sure, Teddy. Now, okay, Gildersleeve, we're going to give you a little third degree. Teddy, you got the rubber hoses?
4: Yeah, right here, Wally.
1: Rubber hoses? Oh, great jumping jeeps.
3: All right, let's commence.
4: Sure. Only suppose he starts yelling. We don't want any kickback. Turn on the radio real loud so nobody will hear him.
3: Yeah, okay.
0: You guys cut that out. Leave my Uncle Mort alone. He never hurt anybody in his life. Don't you dare touch him.
5: Oh, my dear, hear my song, I implore you. All of my soul.
6: Hey, wait a minute. That's him. That's the guy on the radio. Turn it off.
3: Yeah, okay.
6: Say, what's going on around here?
1: I'll tell you what's going on. There'll be a suit for false arrest going on here if you don't let my nephew and me out of here right now.
6: But I don't get it.
1: You heard that fellow Ricardo singing on the radio just now, didn't you?
6: Oh, yeah, but...
1: Then how dare you hold me for his disappearance? Now open that door.
6: Well, sure. No hard feelings, is there, Mr. Gildersleeve?
1: No, none at all.
3: But never do that to me again.
1: Come on, Leroy.
3: Gee, I don't get it.
0: I don't get it either anymore. How can you be here with me and still sing from KQQQ at the same time?
1: Shh, Leroy, let's hurry out of here before these policemen find out that they were listening to an electrical transcription.

0: Frankly, Marjorie, what did you think of this Ricardo?
1: Oh, Uncle Mort, I thought you were just wonderful.
2: You knew it was me all along? How did you know?
1: That evening cape you were wearing all around town happened to be mine.
0: What? Good night.

0: Original music heard on this program was composed and conducted by William Randolph. This is Jim Bannon speaking for the Kraft Cheese Company and inviting you to be with us again next week at the same time for the further adventures of the Great Gildersleeve.
1: Ever wonder about how to cut down the food budget these days? 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

0: Music has an incredible ability to proclaim the soul's language beyond what mere words can speak. That is what we seek as we invite our guests to share their song of the soul. Be it joy and laughter, sorrow and tears, awe and insight, or deepest devotion, as we visit and listen, we are all part of a spiritual voyage called Song of the Soul. We're going on a delightful excursion to Switzerland for a visit with today's Song of the Soul guest, Kate Minogue. Kate's music is done under the name Rowan Sway, and she has two releases, an EP back in 2021 called What's Begun, and she's currently releasing Conjure. Starting from classical flute, performing with orchestras and other bands, and a singer-songwriter father, she caught a passion for Celtic music, especially while living in Boston area, honed her Irish chops, and played for a while with the Beggar Boys. And then she moved to Switzerland almost 10 years ago. Along the way, she added guitar to her skills, and she became a singer-songwriter, a major step for a person who used to cringe at the thought of singing in public. Listen to our full, uncut version of this interview via northernspiritradio.org for a bonus 7 minutes of Kate. Catherine Teresa Minogue, a.k.a. Kate, a.k.a. Rowan Sway, joins us via Zoom from Basel, Switzerland. Kate, I'm so very, very happy to have you reaching across the time zones to join me for Song of the Soul.
1: It's my pleasure. Thank you so much for having me, Mark.
0: It's late morning for me, so it's what, early evening for you?
1: Early evening, just coming up to 6 o'clock in the evening.
0: You're in Switzerland. Basel is the area. You transitioned there a number of years ago. 2017, I think, is when you made the move. Why?
1: I was really fortunate to be able to come and have an international experience living abroad for an extended period of time. I originally moved with a former partner, so I was the trailing partner, as it's said here. And I knew as part of making the relationship successful that I really wanted to make my own life here. And I immediately set to work on learning the language and getting a job in the area and have really made it my home. And I love Switzerland. I completely fell in love with the country and the nature here. I like to say that although the relationship that took me here didn't work out, Switzerland and I are still together.
0: I hope it's a very happy relationship.
1: It is.
0: I was trying to figure out where you're actually from. It was some reference I saw was to Baltimore, but then going to college at Davidson down in North Carolina made me think, well, maybe she's that. Do you speak Bostonian?
1: I can only speak my English and in my Baltimore-influenced mid-Atlantic accent and the German that I've learned here. A little bit of Spanish as well, but I love my time in Boston. Mostly the language that I learned there was traditional Irish music, which is a really popular music that's played in bars there. There's a really high level scene there, and I loved to go to the sessions there and learn the musical vocabulary of the different Irish musicians that were playing there.
0: Do you toss a lot of Faith and Begoras into your speech just to be Irish seeming?
1: I generally try to steer clear of that, but you know.
0: So I was checking out your background, trying to figure out who you are. So I was told that classical flute was actually where you started. Somehow you got into guitar and songwriting, that you were an introvert of some sort who didn't want to have people hear you singing, but somehow you had to break loose of that. And that your major was economics with math as a minor.
1: I have a lot of different interests. I think really the main thread between all of them is connection and relationships between people. I was always drawn to music from a very young age. I was a card-carrying band geek in high school, playing flute in the marching band. And I was in orchestras all throughout my studies. And then I moved to Boston and fell in love with Irish music. Along the way in school, I've picked up guitar. My father was a singer-songwriter. And so I was always hearing his music around the house. Both he wrote himself and also the artists that he was playing. And so those were sort of some of the musical influences that came together to really influence the kind of things that I like to write and play. Yeah, music is my first love. It always has been. It always will be. And so sometimes working my day jobs can feel like feeding the music habit, but really the inspiration for my songs comes from everywhere in my life. And so I feel like no matter where I am, if I'm working at my day job or if I'm spending time with friends or traveling to Ireland or in another place, it's all sort of creative fodder. If I'm really being present and available to life as it comes in and people and conversations, if I'm paying attention, anything can really be a source of inspiration. And that's actually where I took my musical name from. It's Rowan Sway. And the sway piece of it is that idea of there's something that comes in, whether it's wind or music, music, and it touches you and it moves you. And so whether it's my day job or traveling to a different country, living in a different country, for me, it's all about being open to life and being present so that I can feel it in the way it touches me. And then songwriting is really a way that I process it and, you know, explore things that I feel or things that inspire me or process something that was difficult for me.
0: You didn't say where Rowan came from, though.
1: So Rowan, it has several layers of meaning for me. The first is it's a family name. My grandmother's maiden name was Rowan, and she was someone who really gave me a lot of inspiration. She was the kind of woman who could make friends with anyone. She worked in a telephone company, was the one person that was not in the union, and she sat next to the head of the union, but somehow managed to build a beautiful relationship with this woman. So everybody loved her, and she brought people together, and that's something that I would love for my music to do. And a rowan is also a tree. It's a small, hardy mountain tree that grows high up in the mountains. And the symbology of it across different cultures where the rowan tree grows is really beautiful. And it's primarily around humanity and perseverance, often seen as a threshold between the earthly and the spiritual world, which is sort of how I relate to music as well. So multi-layered inspiration of my inspirational grandmother, and also then just sort of the way of nature. And I love the mountains too.
0: I understand that the rowan tree also has bright red berries, and you have red lipstick on right now. Is that to simulate the rowan tree?
1: I just think red lipstick makes my day a little bit more fun and a little bit brighter.
0: Well, I do want to talk about your music right away, but one last question. Again, you said music has been your passion all along, and then you went to Davidson College down in North Carolina with an economics major and math minor. Neither one of those is music.
1: That's true. I love to play music, and I did play music in college, both in the orchestra and also the choir. I didn't really want to study it academically so much. I didn't find that taking the classes was giving me joy and the energy that actually playing music was. So I studied things that I found interesting. I liked math, and I wanted to do more of it at the time. I had my fill of math and economics. I've basically forgotten all I know now, but certainly did spend a lot of time in college playing music, which was really where I wanted to put my energy.
0: It's about time we start connecting with your music. Again, Catherine Teresa Minogue is your full name, but you're Kate. So I've got to juggle all those three names. Do people also call you Rowan sometimes because of the band name?
1: Yeah, sometimes people email me with Rowan. I chose to call my musical project something that wasn't my name just because I wanted to be intentional about the name that I gave them. Music, again, just coming back to some of the qualities of Rowan and Sway and those things two together. I just wanted to pick a project name that sort of held more than just my personal name. And it also, I like the kind of space that it gave me to get beyond just Kate Minogue as a person, as an identity.
0: Well, let's dive into that music. You've got a couple different releases over the years, and you've got one you're in the process of releasing right now. So where do we want to start with your Song of the Soul?
1: How about What's Begun?
0: When did this come from? Where did it come from?
1: This song came around the time of the pandemic. It really came from a place of observing how many people, including myself, were experiencing major change. The pandemic, of course, shifted everything. And the way that change can happen, it can feel like a storm. It comes in, it blasts through everything that you know, and oftentimes requires you to let go of a lot of it. And it can feel like you're completely on the ledge, in the elements. It's uncomfortable. That's like oftentimes not very fun, but it is almost always an opportunity then to create something new. I wrote this song just leaning into how it feels to have to find your own faith in those moments when you're getting blasted by the storm of change. And sometimes it can happen all at once. It can be like a perfect storm of many things coming at you at once. And that's super intense. But I think the more intense the storm, then the more the opportunity there is for change. And that's just something that we don't always have a choice about either, but we do have a choice about how we choose to respond to the storm after moving through it.
0: And are you a risk taker? Are you one who thrives on throw me in that ocean and see if I can swim?
1: I think I'm probably somewhere in the middle of taking risks. I take risks when I feel that they, you know, serve the pull that I feel of my soul to do something. And then if it's not something that's really pulling at me from the heart, then I might be less of a risk taker. But yeah, I think it really depends on the context.
0: Well, this song is good preparation for thinking about taking risks or about choosing your life path or where you're going to go swimming in this life that we have on this earth. It's called What's Begun, and it's by Kate Minogue, but Rowan Sway is the name you want to look for. Website rowansway.com. Here is What's Begun.

0: Kate Minogue is with us here today for Song of the Soul. That was her song, What's Begun. Again, her performing name is Rowan Sway, and the website is rowansway.com, which is, of course, linked on northernspiritradio.org. And revisiting and listening to those lyrics again, I get the idea that there is a deep part of your soul that would not be happy if it wasn't able to take risks. And you talk about falling from high cliffs and everything. I understand you just got back from some traveling towards Croatia. Do you pick out a new area of the world? Are you trying to make it all your own?
1: I love to visit a different country every year if possible. And one of the great things about living in Switzerland is that it does take me to high places. I love the mountains. I love to climb. And What's Begun really is about heeding the call of adventure that life throws at us every day, sometimes in ways that we choose and other ways that we don't. But it's always our choice to heed the call to adventure. And I think some of the best, most rewarding moments of my life have come from really deliberately saying yes, even when it felt uncomfortable.
0: I definitely had that. I mean, I was a Peace Corps volunteer in West Africa for 2 years back when I was 23 to 25 years old. It's one of the best decisions I ever made because now I'm comfortable everywhere in the world. I'm ready for it. And I think your move to Switzerland probably did that same thing for you. I mean, I guess you had visited Ireland enough. Maybe you were an accomplished international traveler already.
1: Well, definitely moving to a new country is a great way to spend a lot of time out of your comfort zone. The first year here, everything felt hard, but it was so enriching at the same time. And just the beautiful places and people and feeling such a sense of privilege to be able to live in Europe. And even sometimes ordering a cup of coffee can feel like an adventure when you're learning a new language and you don't know how it works. And also the opportunity to just make so many mistakes. I think I have a bit of a perfectionist in me. And so being confronted daily with breaking the rules, and also the Swiss always let you know when you make a mistake. And that really comes from this careful care that they have for their culture and their community. But for a recovering perfectionist, constantly feeling myself bumping up against the way that things aren't done, that was really healthy for me and a really important growth area as well from living abroad.
0: Your full name is Catherine Therese Minogue. I'm just wondering if that gives you an automatic PhD in Irish?
1: I wish it did. I wish it did. Yeah, my name is certainly representative of my Catholic background, and I go by Kate. I've always gone by Kate. But actually, here in Europe, I decided to try on living as Catherine because I have a family member, my distant relative, who came from very close by where I now live in Basel. So she spoke German, so that was part of my inspiration as well.
0: So let's go for another song. What does Rowan Sway have to share with us today?
1: Maybe we can move to Space Between My Hands. That's the second track on my What's Begun EP. And I sort of wrote it actually as a continuation of What's Begun, thinking about how in the first part of any change that you might experience, you're in that storm when everything gets blasted away. And that's kind of what I was considering with What's Begun. And then Space Between My Hands is this exploration of being a bit further down the process of change when you sort of have an idea of what you want to create now that things are different and you have a vision and you're going for it. And it ends up being a lot more challenging and taking a lot longer than you originally thought. I find for myself the important thing in that place is to just really enjoy being in the process of creating something new, whether that's a song or, you know, a life in a new country, but getting less attached to the results and more sort of making it about what it means to be in dialogue with life as I'm deliberately making something with my hands, which I think is really the most satisfying thing that we get to experience in humans is this making something new from nothing.
0: I like the fact that your first couple lines combine words like vision, madness, and grace. Does that at all have any connection with your Catholic or your post-Catholic life?
1: You know, my dad likes to joke that he and my mom put us through all the like formalities of Catholicism to give us something to reject. And that became true pretty quickly early on for me. I appreciate sort of the familiarity with the rituals, but beyond that, I don't feel much, you know, positive or negative affiliation with that part. But what I would say is that I think, you know, anytime something grabs you really intensely, and I could liken it also to my passion for music, it can sometimes feel like, oh, it's just, am I crazy for wanting to try this? And it's just so hard. But then there's also the other side of it, which is it's taking you on this most amazing adventure and it's challenging you in ways that can be so hard, but at the same time, so delicious. So kind of that balance between, oh, this is really hard. And also this is incredible. And it's taking me to all these places where I wouldn't have seen otherwise. And then that's really what about it is about being on a journey of any kind that makes it so enriching.
0: The phrase, though, a space between my hands, I had lots of thoughts about this. You know, there's past and future and there's present, and the space between our hands is in the present. But I also thought of my Catholic upbringing, you know, put your hands together and pray. And I don't know if you had any images of that or if you were just coming to the present here and now with the name.
1: That's so interesting. And one of the things I love about writing songs and talking to people is that there's so many different ways to hear them. And that's part of really the way that I intentionally write is to try and leave space for people, space between my hands, space between my words, for people to find their own meaning in it. And I love hearing that was kind of what came to your mind. When I was writing it, I think I was imagining sort of the creative process and using my hands for it. But I also have practiced Tai Chi. And so some of my frustrations in trying to learn this very subtle art, I took that image of this occasionally just, I wanted to scream. I'm trying to learn Tai Chi. It's not going well. And which is probably not the intent, supposed to help me relax and everything. But that idea of just being in the moment, the space between my hands is where I've come to be present. And that is the point rather than trying to achieve a result.
0: I had thought also when you said you're doing yoga, enough of us do namaste and that kind of thing. I took a 1 week Tai Chi course at National Quaker Gathering, one of the workshops that was offered, took it for a week. So I had that sense also of moving it that way. But that again was not part of what inspired the space between our hands. Or was it?
1: I think the space between my hands is really, I was trying to grab an image that allowed for a lot of things. But being in the present in any way, I think it becomes a space between your hands. If you're really there with whatever it is you're doing and putting yourself and your attention into what you're making, whether that's Tai Chi or yoga or, you know, a pot of soup, it has a way of bringing you into the moment. And that's just so nourishing and stabilizing, especially when the world is so upsetting and scrolling on your phone can lead to so many unpleasant feelings. Coming right back to the space between your hands is oftentimes the most healing thing that you can do for yourself.
0: Let's head to that very small and very large space right between our hands. Space Between My Hands by Rowan Sway, Kate Minogue.

0: That was Space Between My Hands by our guest today for Song of the Soul, Kate Minogue, performing under the name Rowan Sway. And we do have the link for rowansway.com on northernspiritradio.org, along with all of our guests the last 21 plus years that we've been doing this show and the Spirit in Action show. 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Wait, they can't do that, can they?
1: They can get a lot of the songs from Conduit. This is an EP that I'm releasing song by song this year. So you can find, I think, 7 out of the 9 tracks already, and there will be 2 more to come in the next month.
0: Is there physical media that gets released these days at all? 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
1: I love that there's a renewed interest in records and CDs, and that's not an option that I have at the moment, but that's coming soon.
0: 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I think alternative media is so important these days. Part of it is because, at least in the U.S., and it may be different for Kate sitting over in Switzerland, the media world has become more and more concentrated in fewer and fewer hands, such that billionaires control almost all of our media except for public radio and community radio stations. 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And also, when you do visit, please post comments. We love to hear from you. I can't say that enough. We love to hear from you. So please give us feedback, give us direction where we're going. This is a relationship I'd prefer, and not something that we're just handing down to you from on high. So please do that when you visit northernspiritradio.org. And remember again to go to rowansway.com and follow up on Kate's music there. Is the media very different in Switzerland? Is the world differently? And I mean, your work, maybe. What's it like there? You're watching, certainly, the U.S. from where you're sitting there. How does it look?
1: You know, every country has a different media culture, and certainly the tone here is varied, as it is also in the U.S. I think the U.S. is particularly polarized, and especially living here, I can see with even greater perspective in the distance, just how destructive that can be. And so I love what you do, offering a media version of a way of giving our attention to things in media that's a bit more constructive and wholesome and brings people together. I think that's so important. And finding the things that bridge us instead of the things that divide us. And so much about media is designed to get our attention. And a lot of times the things that get our attention are the things that are our source of conflict. Conflict always gets people scared and interested. And so I particularly appreciate what the work you do here is in featuring artists that are dealing with questions of the heart and soul and the things that really we all have in common.
0: Where is your heart and soul these days? We're post-pandemic, and some of the songs that you're sharing were from pandemic times, right? That changed a lot of us, whether in the U.S. or in Switzerland at the time. You were in Switzerland throughout. Did you not leave Switzerland then for a few years?
1: Yeah, there was at least 1 year that I didn't come back to the U.S., and that was certainly a really long time to go without seeing my beloved family and my friends in the U.S. It came with an opportunity to be more creative, and I wrote a lot of songs at that time because I was at home being quiet here in Switzerland. My heart and soul, they're with the people I love, and they're here in my life daily in Basel doing the things that I love to do. And I'm really focused, I think, on trying to create a life that celebrates creativity and self-expression and joy. And also, you know, the more I have of those things, I feel like the more I can support others to do that as well. And then I try to do that through my music, also my job in communications. I get a lot of joy out of working with people to help them express their thoughts and their story in a way that, you know, helps them create the impact that they want to create in their work.
0: Back when you were in Boston area, you were doing music with a lot of people. You went around to a lot of places where Celtic music was being shared and you were sharing it yourself. Who do you do music with now? Do you have a musical community there in Basel, Switzerland?
1: I have a community of singers from my wonderful voice teacher, Stefan Hasselhoff. And I would say also that the music that I make now as Rowan Sway, that is done primarily virtually. And I love that we now have the technology that enables that. I can write a song here. I can use my guitar, my voice, and my computer to sketch a draft of a song. And then I can work with some amazing talents around the world. And I have a producer based in Philadelphia, a drummer, and a bassist that I work there as well. And the magic of creating with collaborators, I think, is unparalleled. Taking an idea that you have and then working with people who are, you know, masters at the individual parts of it, and they can take it and turn it into something that wasn't what I imagined, but is so much more satisfying and multi-layered. So I love what virtual musical collaboration enables me to do.
0: It's still lacking in the option to just get up there and stand in front of a group with three of you singers. I mean, I noted a performance you did back in 2012 at Boston Celtic Music Fest with James Hamilton and Lisa Coyne. I think you must miss standing in a group with those kind of folks.
1: I do, and that's something that I'm looking to do more of. So, hey, if anyone's in Basel and wants to musically collaborate, look me up. There is something really magical about playing live music in a group. And I love going to Ireland to sit in music sessions, or going back to Boston to sit in sessions in a bar and just be playing live. And there's something about being in the creative flow. And I think you can experience this whether or not you're a musician, whether, you know, whatever it is that you're doing that fully immerses you. And, you know, if you're really in it, you can forget to eat, you can forget to do anything other than it is that just being moment by moment doing something that takes your entire focus. And so absolutely, I think live music, whether you're playing it or listening to it, really offers that way of being present, and I cherish it for that and would love to do more of it in my daily life as well.
0: Well, you are moving towards releasing a new album, and I understand there's a few songs from that you're in the process of. Conjure is the name. It's supposed to be released yet before the end of this year. We don't have to wait to 2027, do we?
1: Two final tracks that will be coming later this year.
0: What do you want to share next?
1: Why don't we go to All This Love? That's a track from Conjure.
0: Tell me about love.
1: Love. I think love, as it applies to this song, often comes with its twin, which is pain. And I don't think that's a bad thing, even though it's often uncomfortable. My experience is that loss, which is something that the song holds in it, man, sometimes, you know, when you're processing a loss, it can feel like there's a glacier in your heart just carving out, and it hurts. So you can feel it in your heart space. And my experience really is that this pain can be a force that makes more space inside of you for love to flow through. I wrote this song reflecting on a moment of pain, which it was small. I was just feeling a little bit unseen in a friendship, and I wanted somebody to be more friendly with me, and I wanted to get to know this person, and they were elsewhere. But I was coming out of work and feeling just a little bit, you know, tender in my heart. And I was looking up at the building that I'd been working in. I saw the lights on, and I imagined all the people in there doing their things. And everybody has these little micro hurts or big losses that they're working with. And suddenly that connection, that thought opened, just I suddenly felt available again to be in that big love, the love that is all that is. And in a moment, it was like a sock flipping inside out from that feeling of pain and feeling alone to suddenly feeling expansive and connected and really held by love. And so All This Love is a love song, but it's really a song about big love with a capital B, capital L.
0: And I love this song, All This Love.

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0: That was Kate Minogue performing under her stage name, Rowan Sway, and the song All This Love. The story you shared about your own emotional experience, you captured something that I experienced back when I was 20. I'd been going through a possible breakup with a relationship that I'd been in for 9 months, and feeling bent out of shape about that, I went to Quaker meeting. I sat down. Nobody said anything about this. You know, Quaker meetings, almost all silence. And I somehow saw the big love that you just referred to. And I saw myself straining after this gnat of love. And not that Diana was unimportant in my connection with them, but all of a sudden I saw it in the context. It's like, okay, I can't eat this peach right here, but look at this banquet I'm sitting at. And yes. It brought me to tears. I think that's what you experienced.
1: Exactly. Yes. And I love that you shared that, because, you know, loss can be big and pain can be small. And sometimes you don't even know what it is that makes you feel this sort of hollowness in your heart. But I think that if we can find a way of connecting to the bigger love, and sometimes that can feel hard to do. And I think the more you try, sometimes the farther you push it away, but just being open to it, it can change in a flash. As fast as you can feel bad, you can also feel at peace, even if you're hurting as well.
0: The thing that I find surprising is often you said when you try towards it, you frequently, it's harder to grasp when you're

0: chasing something. In this case, where I had that experience, I was not trying to do something about that. I was very present to my feelings at that point, but just somehow being in the right space, the right contours around me made me available to it.
1: I think that what you said is so important. And a lot of times, you know, we don't want to feel pain. It's not fun to feel sad. I hate feeling sad, but you have to feel what you feel and what you're doing by not trying to push it away. If you feel like you were doing with your sadness, just being with it, that I think can be really the key to having the emotion shift in an instant. And if you really feel your sadness, whether it's Diana or another gnat of love or a peach of love, and there's a whole orchard of love, you have to feel the pain of missing the gnat. And that can really be the key that helps it flip open to dropping into that sense of the bigger love.
0: The first songs that you sang were from What's Begun, and this song, All This Love, again, chorus in particular, I flow with you on that one. I feel the love. It's so great. Are from a release you're calling Conjure. Why Conjure?
1: I love the word conjure, and the title song from the album is one of the two tracks that'll be upcoming released. But I love the idea of working with life and being a partner to it to conjure the things that you want. And I don't think that everything happens for a reason, but I think that good things can be made of a lot of what we experience, even if it's challenging. And so I love the word conjure and the sort of invitation that it evokes for me.
0: Remember, folks, you can track down Kate's music at rowansway.com, linked on northernspiritradio.org. Let's have another song.
1: Why don't we head to Imago, which is sort of in the direction of this idea of conjuring in the name of the album.
0: So did you research me much before you pick which songs you're sharing? Because Imago has a super important place in my life.
1: Tell me about it.
0: Well, you tell me about yours first. You show me yours, I'll show you mine.
1: All right. This word, Imago, I took Martha Beck's Wayfinder Life Coach training. That was really my first exposure to what Imago means in the scientific context. So when a caterpillar starts to become a butterfly, the first thing it does is make a cocoon and then totally dissolve into goo, complete dissolution of everything it was. And that's kind of coming back to this idea of the perfect storm and What's Begun, but this complete dissolution of the form that you previously took. And then out of this caterpillar soup then emerges something completely different, a butterfly. And it does that through these cells called imago cells, which hold the image. That's the Latin root word imago of image. These imago cells hold the vision of what is totally new that's going to be created. And incidentally, that's a beautiful flying winged creature that has a whole other set of capabilities. So this idea of imago is, you know, there's something that is inside of you that knows this other thing that you can become. I found it so compelling. And really, that's kind of the idea of the song.
0: Where I really connected with the term imago, it's used as imago relationship therapy. Mm-hmm. My wife of 32 years and I, this is before we were married, we were moving towards getting married, and there was some time and apart, and I found that I was ready and then she wasn't. And we took a workshop together, Getting the Love You Want. Mm-hmm. We were taking this workshop, and the second day of the workshop, we came to my place and she said, Mark, I now know that I can have this relationship and I can have myself. Will you marry me? So imago is like super central to my life.
1: Wow.
0: And I've had the blessing of being married now to Sandra for 32 years, and imago made it possible.
1: What a beautiful story. And what I love about what story you just shared is how this idea of what is fundamentally inside of yourself that is always asking to be brought forward and finding the conditions of your life, you know, whether it's a partner or a job or the things that you choose to spend your time and your energy with, that can set up the conditions to support you to become your full self, or it can make it harder. But there's always that inner voice inside of you that's whispering to you, hey, come here, come this way. Let's become what we can be, what this secret hidden vision inside of us really wants us to become, the longing of our soul.
0: And that's where Kate Minogue is leading us as Rowan Sway in the song Imago.

0: not sure, folks, if you found your full imago transformation yet. I was kind of wondering for you, Kate, if you're a different butterfly over in Switzerland than you were in Boston.
1: I try to be a different butterfly every day. I think, you know, there's always the heart of me, which is trying to live by my values and make music. But you know, every day is bringing something new, and I really try to live in a way that honors that and listens to each moment. It's easy to fall off that wagon, but I try to approach it fresh.
0: So we've had the song Imago, and again, that's from the full release that Kate Minogue is putting out to the world. Just a couple more months, we should be all the way there. That's called Conjure. Earlier, she had a release, What's Begun, and you can find those on her website, rowansway.com. One more song. Where do we go finally?
1: Why don't we go to First Bird? And that is a track that's going to be coming later this year from Conjure.
0: Do you like contradictions and confusing things? Because First Bird is the last song, just seemed a little bit contradictory.
1: That's true. I hadn't thought of that. I picked it because it's a love song, and I think it's probably of all the songs that we've talked about today, the simplest and leads the least context. It was originally, you know, I was laying in bed very early awake, and I heard the first bird, and it was, you know, this beautiful sound just dropped into this canvas, this black canvas of the silence of the very early morning. And I think, you know, coming fresh out of sleep, you're so, at least for me, I'm just thinking of things and feeling things before it's really verbal, just these impressions. And then I read a quote from Khalil Gibran, you know, to wake at dawn with a winged heart and give thanks for another day of loving. That quote, and along with this idea of being in that morning space when things are really soft and still a bit dreamlike, and really being in my heart and feeling what it is that I'm going through in my life and how I'm going to meet the day and work with that. That was sort of how that song arose.
0: Are you also particularly a bird person?
1: I love birds. One of the things I love about where I live is that I'm constantly seeing birds coming back and forth from the more rural area outside of the city, and then birds that live in the city. They're constantly flying back and forth. And also in springtime here, the bird song is incredible. And actually at the end of this track, there is a section where I recorded the live bird song in my neighborhood. And it's taken from about 5 a.m. in the morning when all the first birds were just coming out. And I think it's a really magical time of day. I love birds.
0: Well, folks, we're going to end with First Bird for Kate Minogue's. And again, now that she's in Basel, Switzerland for 9 years now, I guess, she goes by the name Catherine now. But Rowan Sway is where you'll find her music, rowansway.com, link on nordenspiritradio.org. Kate, it's so wonderful to arrange this, reaching across the world and connecting this. I interviewed someone just last week who's in Australia, and there's plenty of wonderful musicians right here in the U.S. and right in my town, Eau Claire, Wisconsin, where I live. I feel rich with music, and the fact that I can reach out and have this connection with you across the continents makes me feel so, so very grateful for my life. Thank you so much for joining me for Song of the Soul.
1: Thank you, Mark. It's been such a pleasure. And thank you for all the work that you do to feature so many incredible artists and to offer us a way to get to know their music, too. And I'm just so appreciative to be a part of it. Thank you.
0: 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Here's the song First Bird. And we'll see you next week for Song of the Soul.

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0: Welcome to Spirit in Action. My name is Mark Helpsmeet, and each week we bring you visits and conversations with people doing healing work for this world, hearing what they're doing and what inspires them and supports them in doing it. Welcome to Spirit in Action. A couple weeks back, we interviewed Gretchen Primack about the March to Abolish Animal Testing. And today's guest, Meredith Blanchard, follows up with vital relevant information about the value or non-value of animal testing. Meredith is the Director of Policy and Advocacy at the National Anti-Vivisection Society, drawing on her BS in zoology and her MS in animals and public policy, the latter from Tufts University. Meredith advocates for a scientifically rooted policy around the role of animals in testing, rooted also in the humane treatment of animals. She exposes the fallacies past animal testing policy has been based on and shares about the promising alternatives to those mistaken practices. A big thank you to Andrew Jansen for production assistance today. You'll get an extra 7 minutes of interview if you listen to our podcast version, available via northernspiritradio.org. Meredith Blanchard now joins us via Zoom from Boulder, Colorado. Meredith, I'm delighted to have you here today for Spirit in Action.
1: Thank you, Mark. I am so excited to talk to you today.
0: Is that glow on your face a result of having been at the beginning of the March for Animals, the march that just took off a couple days ago?
1: Yes, I was there and it was fulfilling. It was so great. Yeah, I know you talked to Gretchen about the march recently, and I was able to attend the kickoff festivities and also do the first 15 miles of the march from Albany, New York to Schenectady, New York. And it was really cool. And my body did not think so at the time.
0: Really? You're not all marching all the time? Don't you have dogs training you to do lots of walks?
1: Oh, yes. My dogs and I walk 5 miles a day. This was the 15. It was big. And it was awesome.
0: Were there a lot of people there? How big was the noise and everything around it?
1: There were, yeah. So I would say probably at the kickoff, before we started marching, there was a couple hundred people there, probably 200 to 300 people. And we had a lot of great speakers at the beginning, coming from various different points of the issue of animals and specifically really dogs used in research. And then we did kind of the huge group did a march of 1.5 miles to another park in Albany. And then everyone who was marching that first day continued on from there. And that was probably about 50 people that did the whole 15 miles. It was really impressive. And then I waved goodbye at the end of that 15 miles. And, you know, the brave souls are continuing. This is day 4, I suppose. And they're continuing on all the way to Marshall Bioresources. So in total, the march is going to be 207 miles in 2 weeks. They're planning to do it. And so everyone will convene in North Rose, New York, on the 26th of this month to finish off the march and kind of do a big rally in front of that facility. So it's really exciting. It was really fun to be a part of.
0: So were you there as an official representative of the National Anti-Vivisection Society, or was this just something you were going to be there no matter what? I'm taking time off.
1: I was there in an official capacity to represent the National Anti-Vivisection Society, which I'll refer to as NAVS because it is quite a mouthful. So myself and my coworker, Robert, were both there in attendance. So the night before the kickoff event, we had a screening of Stephen Latham's The New Gold Standard. It's a documentary sharing, you know, some of the issues with animal testing, but more importantly and really exciting, sharing a lot of the efforts being made to replace the use of animals as scientific models. And so we watched that documentary the night before with a great audience, and I participated in Q&A after that documentary viewing. And that kind of got people really excited, not only for the rescuing of animals, but for what is coming up to replace them. It was a great event, and yeah, I was there on behalf of NAVS.
0: My understanding is you're not going to be there when it arrives at Marshall Bio resources. You're not going to be there at the ending?
1: Unfortunately, that's true. Yes. So myself, I won't be able to be there on the 26th when the march concludes at Marshall Bioresources. My coworker Robert will be there along with another colleague of mine. And they will be at that finishing rally where we're hoping to get a really, really impressive number of people there to voice how we feel about the use of animals in research and testing and our desire to get them out of those situations.
0: Well, let's talk about the National Anti-Vivisection Society. First of all, I did a little bit of research, just a few moments of it, to find the history. Concerns and connections with animals goes way back.
1: Yes, it does.
0: Actually, the use of animals in research also goes back quite a while. The second century, I think, it became something of an ideal of some medical research. And I guess it makes sense to me that if you're trying to find out how bodies are put together, it's a little bit easier to operate on an animal than it is on a person, right?
1: Mm-hmm. Absolutely. Yep.
0: So when they're trying to learn about how the bodies are all connected and so on.
1: When we were still trying to figure out things like how bones are connected and what muscles do and where organs are. Absolutely. Yeah, they were good models for that.
0: I was surprised to read that Aristotle did early animal studies. It was Rome's Galen, who's the father of vivisection, who worked on live goats, pigs, monkeys, that kind of thing. And Descartes, I guess, advocated or defended vivisection. And this is where I end up having problems. He says that because animals were machines, you know, it's the machinery of the universe, and they don't feel pain. And it's like, you ever step on a dog's tail?
1: Right.
0: They don't feel pain. Wait a minute. Where are you making this stuff up?
1: You need to listen to the noises they make and see the expressions in their face. And it's pretty obvious to everybody that these are not machines. It takes a lot of ignorance to ignore the humanity that we know that animals possess in so many ways. Yeah.
0: I then read that Edmund O'Meara, who was Irish, 1600s is when he was around, he becomes a strong critic of vivisection. But what I was really struck by was about 1860, the movement and maybe the founding of the NAVS and the National Anti-Vivisection Society, that there are all kinds of movements and, in fact, laws passed to prevent this kind of cruelty to animals. So this is, we're saying, at least 150 plus years ago that these things are actually taking place. So this is not just some new age left-wing something. People who have been around and who are intimately living their lives next to animals know that they have feelings, emotions, connections, and so on. So the first law that I read about was the British Parliament passing the Cruelty to Animals Act of 1876. So that's the first law. When was NAVS actually created?
1: So, yeah, we are celebrating our 100th anniversary in 2029. So we're getting up towards our 100th anniversary. We've seen a lot of change in those 100 years. It would surprise a lot of people, I think, to learn that vivisection is really the topic that kicked off this idea of an animal welfare movement. It was people, individuals stealing dogs out of people's backyards and selling them to laboratories. That's really what kicked off the animal welfare animal rights movement in the United States. And that's what brought us the Animal Welfare Act, which is really the largest and most impactful, although we can talk about all the ways that it's not, legislation concerning the use of animals in laboratories and really the use of animals in any commercial enterprise in the United States. And that law, let's see, I was in grad school when it celebrated its 50th anniversary. So that was 2016.
0: So it must have been 1966.
1: Yeah, so it's just doing its 60th anniversary of the Animal Welfare Act.
0: Actually, I'm not aware of that. Although I grew up, I would have been just headed towards high school, middle school, you know, at that time.
1: Okay.
0: So it's got some history in the United States as well.
1: Absolutely.
0: And what does the Animal Welfare Act say? Is that the kind of law that in southern Wisconsin the breeding of beagles that was shut down. They were doing things that were illegal. Is it that kind of a law that they were violating?
1: Yes. So that was violations of the Animal Welfare Act. So every laboratory that uses animals that fall under the definition of animal in the Animal Welfare Act, which conveniently excludes mice, rats, most birds, invertebrates, cold-blooded animals. Those animals don't count under the definition of animal in the Animal Welfare Act. So facilities that use just those animals don't have any oversight by the USDA, which inspects animal use facilities that are governed by the Animal Welfare Act. So inspectors were going into, you're talking about Ridgeland Farms, which was a really fantastic recent victory and an example of what great advocacy can do. That facility had numerous egregious violations of the Animal Welfare Act and continued year after year to have not just violations like paperwork violations, but violations like dead animals, starving animals, animals who were not receiving adequate veterinary care, animals who weren't protected from weather, you know, adverse conditions, that sort of thing. And so inspectors had gone in year after year and seen issues at this facility, and nothing was really happening. And so, yes, the facility was violating the Animal Welfare Act, but as we can absolutely dig into if you'd like, the Animal Welfare Act doesn't really have teeth. And so facilities can continue year after year to have issues in the way that they treat animals that leads to death, that leads to horrible sickness, and nothing is done to punish those facilities as they continue to violate the law over and over again to the detriment of animal health and well-being. So that all culminated in activists sounding the alarm at Ridgeland and what was going on. And ultimately, that facility has been shut down, is no longer in operation, and all of the beagles that were being bred and used at that facility for research purposes have been rescued. I think all of them have been adopted out into loving homes. So that was a fantastic victory there.
0: Ridgeland Farms was a rather easy one to publicize, I think, because it was beagles and mainly or almost exclusively beagles that are being raised there. And any person who spent any time around dogs in this country knows dogs are so much better than humans. If there's,
1: yes.
0: If there's a heaven, it's populated heavily by dogs.
1: Yes. I'll go wherever the dogs are.
0: Exactly. Exactly. And actually, there are some passages, even in the Bible, in the Jewish scriptures, that refer to animals being in heaven or being in that afterlife where people would be. Jewish scriptures don't generally talk about a heaven or hell in the way that Christian scriptures do. But anyway, it is like there's a soul, they have a soul, their afterlife, that kind of thing.
1: Okay.
0: That there are references that go in that direction.
1: Oh, interesting. Yeah.
0: So it's easily possible to advocate about closing down someone like Ridgeland Farms because they're doing it to our most beloved of animals, right?
1: Right. The animals that they're breeding in cages, these animals oftentimes never see daylight, never step foot outside. And then on top of that are operated on, injected with things, forced inhalation of chemicals, forced digestion of chemicals, all sorts of horrid things. They are the exact same animals that sleep in bed with us. It's really quite an interesting act of dissociation that we can treat them that way while calling them family members if they were, you know, just because they were born for a different quote unquote purpose. Yeah.
0: I'm wondering what kind of PTSD that workers at Highland Farms were having dealing with animals that way. Has there been any research, anybody at least nominally doing that? I'm assuming the reason they knew about what was going inside is because some of the workers there probably leaked it to the press or to the law officials.
1: Yeah, it is a so far kind of a small section of advocacy, but a growing section of advocacy is the damage that's done to people that are caring about animals in these facilities. Because so often it is people who care about animals. It is people who, you know, think that, oh, this will be fun. I get to hang out with dogs all day. I love dogs. I'm going to work for this facility and care for dogs all day. That'll be great. And there's an organization called Justify that is a fairly new organization. They are a community where prior lab workers can come together and talk about their experiences and talk about things like moral injury, which is when you are forced to act in ways and do things that are antithesis to your core beliefs and moral values. And these folks are people who I really sympathize with because I could have very easily wound up in the same position where perhaps, you know, working in a primate lab at a university. If I knew that there was an opportunity to hang out and care for monkeys while I was in college, I would have been really excited to do it. And then you get into these positions, you see the reality of what's going on, and fairly quickly understand that you are part of a system that is treating these animals like tools rather than living beings that experience pain and fear and, you know, have social structure and love for one another. Oftentimes they end up in positions where they hate what they're a part of, these animal caretakers, but also feel like they can't leave because they're the only people that care so much. You know, they are the best part of this animal's day when they're in there giving them a treat and feeding them and talking to them, that sort of thing. So it's really an underexplored, under-researched area, but very, very ripe for study of what happens to individuals when they're forced to act in ways that do not agree with their morals or values. I give a lot of credit to Justify and to Madeline Krasno, the woman who runs that organization, who used to work in a primate facility at the University of Wisconsin in Madison. And it really does a lot of damage to these folks. So I think it is a missing part of the conversation oftentimes. It's easy for people to demonize anybody that works in a animal use laboratory. But once you talk to these people, it's also very easy to sympathize with them and the situations that they found themselves in that were damaging and long-lasting. So Justify is a community for those folks to come together and talk about that experience.
0: All you Spirit in Action listeners, we are speaking with Meredith Blanchard. And I should mention, Meredith, by the way, that I grew up, or I was born actually in southwestern Wisconsin. Darlington is the town I was born in, which is, you know, within 20 miles of Blue Mounds. And also there's a town right near there called Blanchardville. So your namesake is over there as well.
1: I love that.
0: Meredith is Director of Policy and Advocacy at the National Anti-Vivisection Society, NAVS.org is the website. Of course, it's on NorthernSpiritRadio.org. Go look at the range of people. I found it interesting looking at the pictures of all the people. Not everyone had an animal with them in the picture. Probably yeah. Two-thirds or three-quarters did. There are a fair amount of cats. Mm-hmm. There are a goodly number of dogs. There was a pig and a sheep I saw. A lot of people don't understand how those animals can be pets. When I was in the Peace Corps in West Africa, there was another Peace Corps volunteer who was teaching people there to work with animals for pulling plows, that kind of thing. And he had a dog who was a pet in his house and a pig. They both lived in the house with him. And most people don't think of pigs as that kind of pet, but in fact, they are very intelligent and they're also very trainable in terms of working with people.
1: They also have amazing emotional intelligence. I mean, some people might really hate when I say this, but if you're thinking about intelligence and emotional intelligence and the values of those in non-human animals, I mean, pigs are superior in those ways to even dogs. And they have the intelligence of, like, you know, a three-year-old child. And so in my opinion, if we wouldn't do it to a three-year-old child, we shouldn't be doing it to a pig. And that includes research and, of course, agriculture industry as well.
0: The National Anti-Vivisection Society is about not experimenting on animals. Does that equate to other things like, you know, being vegetarian or other ways that we shouldn't treat animals? How broad is the view on those things, or is it just don't stick them and dissect them?
1: Well, as an organization, we're not a vegan organization. We're not a vegetarian organization. We really try to stick to the mission of the use of animals in science and testing and research. I personally am against exploitation of animals in all forms, which includes agriculture, entertainment. So I am vegan myself, but that's not a standard or an expectation of the National Anti-Vivisection Society. The organization is strictly interested in advancing science without harming animals, just as much as being a animal welfare organization. It's also very much a scientific advancement organization as well.
0: Let's talk a little bit about you personally. You mentioned when you were in grad school, so you must have studied something there. I hope it wasn't you studying vivisection. What were you studying?
1: No, actually, in grad school, I studied a very niche topic that most people don't even know exists. I got my master's in animals and public policy. So I specifically studied the way that humans interact with animals in all different ways, including there was a area of focus on the use of animals in research and testing. We also had, you know, companion animal focused, agricultural focus, wildlife and exotic animal focus. It was pretty much a program out of Tufts University, the Cummings Center for Veterinary Science specifically, that gave me the tools I needed to effectively advocate for animals in any situation. So that was a fantastic program that set me up to more effectively speak up for animals and enact change to help them have better lives, whether they be wildlife, animals used in labs, our dogs and cats, animals used in entertainment, anything like that. Yeah. And that was back in, I graduated from that program in 2017.
0: Okay, so it's now 9 years later, and have you been working again for NAVS all this time? Or it seems like your major was designed so you could have a job at NAVS.
1: It was, really it was. So right after getting my degree, I worked actually on Capitol Hill as a animal lobbyist, I like to call it. I worked for the Animal Welfare Institute. That was like a summer internship to learn more about direct lobbying, working with legislators, that sort of thing. And really my focus at Animal Welfare Institute was more on wildlife protection. We worked on legislation related to the Endangered Species Act that legislators are constantly trying to eviscerate the Endangered Species Act and weaken it. So I worked on fighting to protect the Endangered Species Act, things like I did research on leg hold traps, steel traps used to kill fur-bearing species, animals like foxes and beaver and those sorts. I also did a little bit of work on like exotic pets and how the rise in popularity of exotic pets is decimating species around the planet, if I'm being honest. So looking into kind of the effects of that sort of industry. And I did that for about 4 months after grad school before getting a job at what is now Humane World for Animals. At the time, it was the Humane Society of the United States, specifically on their Stop Puppy Mills team. So with them, I spent 3 years advocating for an end to puppy mills and advocating to shut down and pass laws that ban the sale of dogs and cats in pet stores in various states and localities. So animals sold in pet stores are largely overwhelmingly from puppy mills that are located in the Midwest. And so by closing down that pipeline, we're able to greatly reduce the number of puppy mills around the country. So that was great work. I did that for 3 years before getting the job at the National Anti-Vivisection Society that I have now, where I oversee our legislative priorities, both at the federal and state level. I work with our science team on advancing science without harming animals. And then I also oversee our sanctuary program. We have a grant program that gives grant money to organizations that take in laboratory animals that have made it out of the laboratory alive, which most don't, but some, a lucky few do. And we help sanctuaries, whether they support dogs, non-human primates, rats, rabbits, we help those sanctuaries take in those animals and provide space for them and loving homes for them as well. And I've been there for, let's see, I'm going to get my math right this time. I've been at the National Anti-Vivisection Society since the end of 2020. So 6 years.
0: So biologists don't have to be good mathematicians in the same way physicists do. I had to do both, right? I see some conundrums that come up here. My friend Sam Thayer, who's perhaps the leading author in terms of foraging in the United States.
1: Okay.
0: He's the one who taught me to collect and eat acorns, for instance, which I do. And there's, mind you, there are some squirrels who are mad at me because I ate some of the acorns that they would have loved to eat. Again, living on the land, when you know the plants and the animals that are around you, it leads to a special connection. And Sam says, we care about that which we know. Things that we just see in a film or just read in a book are we're much less likely to care about. You said that most of the animals in pet stores that are sold, dogs come from puppy mills. And I say, oh, if we decrease the number of dogs being sold that people keep for pets, will people care less about animals? I can see it working that way.
1: Okay.
0: In the same way that, I mean, there are people who have snakes as pets. There's a couple in our Quaker meeting who have pets that are snakes. Therefore, they feel comfortable with, they less fearful of, they're more concerned about the welfare of snakes because they have one, right?
1: Yeah.
0: So the more we decrease the number of pets that we have, the more we're going to increase the antipathy that people have for animals.
1: Okay.
0: I think, in fact, I have a sister-in-law who is from Malaysia, and the head of the board of Northern Spirit Radio is from Egypt. And their dogs, they're not pets. They live outdoors. Where I was a Peace Corps volunteer in Togo, in the upper half of the country and southern half of the country, they have opposite tendencies. One of them eats cats and the others eats dogs. They're just food. They're animals for food. So that's very different from those of us who grew up. Bucci was the dog I knew when I was my first few years on the earth. And she was just a wonderful dog that we cared about and protected us from the brat neighbor and so on. So I have an emotional connection with animals. I had a cat, Nikolaya, who was jealous of my girlfriend, peed on her because of that.
1: Oh my gosh.
0: Really. So there's a very different connection I have with animals. I have chickens here. I live in the country. I don't eat chicken. We eat their eggs. But they are pets and they know me and they'll come stand by me and sit with me and everything. They know that I'm a friend and that I will protect them from the other animals in this area. If I let them roam free, they would be dead.
1: Okay.
0: So I let them out roaming during the day. They're outside right now, wandering around the woods and so on where I live. But at night, I close them in to protect them. They're my pets.
1: Yeah.
0: So anyway, the whole struggle between animals as neighbors and pets, friends, versus they're out there in the wild where they should be in some ways. Right. I find a real tension there in terms of advocacy for animals, which, of course, is your field, specifically advocating against vivisection. So talk about that struggle. Are you an animal person from day one?
1: From day one. Yep. No one that knew me when I was 8 is surprised in the least by my choice of career. Yeah. And, you know, that's evolved a lot throughout my life. I was someone who loved going to the zoo, was very excited to go to SeaWorld. I had pet birds growing up, pet parakeets, and I did a lot of things as a naive animal-loving child that ultimately hurt a lot of animals. I look back now and think that, you know, keeping a bird, something that is meant to soar in the sky, keeping that as a pet is one of the cruelest things I can imagine, locking it up in a tiny cage. I no longer, you know, I don't support zoos. I know that they market themselves as educational opportunities and that they do a lot of conservation work. But if you dig into the science behind education related to zoos, it breaks down immediately. And the conservation work that a lot of them do is such a small part of their budget that it's clear that they're an entertainment venue and the animals in there are not living enriched lives that they deserve. You know, similarly, of course, SeaWorld has, you know, I cry at the thought that I ever supported it. So as I've grown up, even though I I think maybe your question is getting to, would I care as much about animals as I do if I didn't have those experiences when I was little? And there's a possibility for that. I love the idea that's coming out now of like virtual reality zoos. I think that's really cool. Seeing animals in their natural habitat and getting to see them up close through a virtual reality opportunity. But I'd also question, you know, I have nephews who are obsessed with dinosaurs and love dinosaurs. They've never seen a dinosaur in real life. They've never pet one, watched one eat, and yet they care and love these dinosaurs, you know? So there are different ways to get people to care that don't involve exploitation. And that's what I've realized as I've gotten older and realized that I just want to do as little harm to these non-human animals as possible.
0: 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This is the Spirit in Action program, and our guest is Meredith Blanchard, who is Director of Policy and Advocacy at the National Anti-Vivisection Society. So we have a link for them, which is NAVS, National Anti-Vivisection Society, navs.org. But we have links to all of our guests from the past 21 years we've been doing this program. So come to our site, check them out, follow up. You can also hear my interview with Gretchen Primack, who I interviewed just a couple weeks ago, and she is the lead organizer, co-organizer of the March to Abolish Animal Testing, taking place from Albany to North Rose, where Marshall Bio Resources exists. I want to talk some specifics about that, because Meredith, what you were just mentioning about which animals are protected applies to that situation as well. Point is, on northernspiritradio.org, you'll find links to all these organizations. Not all of them, but a goodly share of them I'm going to try and connect you up with so you can do your further research and learning. I personally hope that people do their own research. I may include mistakes on this program, and that's just fine, but I'm educable. You can teach me, and that's why I'm here today speaking with Meredith, in the hopes that I learn a little bit more, because testing on animals for human health purposes, we need to talk about that very specifically in the second half of the program. Anyway, on the site, you'll find links to all of these organizations and people that I've interviewed over the 21 years, and you'll also have a chance to comment, and we love your comments, we love your feedback, we love your advocacy. Who should we be talking to next? And you'll also find the 38-plus stations that carry our programs listed on our site. There's a map there you can take a look as well. 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Billionaires control most of our public media in the United States, including the newspapers, print, radio. 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So please, please, please advocate for freer, fuller media so that we can do better in the world. And that includes supporting Northern Spirit Radio. You can do that via our site. Again, Meredith Blanchard is with NAVS, the National Anti-Vivisection Society, something I haven't asked you about yet. Oh, before I do that, I have to confess something, Meredith. I was, for my junior and senior year in high school, I was hired by the school to be a biology laboratory assistant. I would set up and clean up experiments and that kind of things. But I also had to care for the animals that they had there. And they did have mice, and they did have some fish. But I was a bleeding heart back then as well. I became a vegetarian in 1976, right, my last year in college. I would not say that I was really a bleeding heart about animals, but I do believe that you shouldn't engage in unnecessary violence. And I was told that at the end of the school year to kill the mice that we had there, and I snuck them outside and let them go in a field. So
1: Very nice. Bleeding heart indeed, yes.
0: Well, I definitely have had a sense of larger intelligence, a larger beingness. It's not just people. I'm certainly not at all steeped in Native American views on the world or indigenous connections.

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1: We don't unnecessarily harm animals. We don't do that. But a lot of people say, hey, they're used for valuable testing. That's how we can first experiment to know that something is not likely to harm people if we use this injection, this food, this whatever. This causes cancer. So talk to me about the role, the outlook of the National Anti-Vivisection Society and animal testing.
2: Yeah, that's a big topic, a big question. So I'll try and narrow it down to a couple different angles, and if you want to move through them.
1: You've got a master's. You'd be able to say that in five words and convince us all.
2: So much of what we've talked about has to do with animal welfare, this love of animals, this belief that unnecessary harm should not be done to them. And another piece of this work, and something that I've realized during my 6 years with the National Anti-Vivisection Society, is that just as strong as I am in that conviction that we should not be using animals towards our own ends, for our own means, is this idea that the way we conduct science today is very broken and backwards and Stone Age, and is not giving humans the breakthroughs and the solutions and the treatments that we need. This isn't a, you know, it's animal. If I'm pro animals, I'm anti science. The two are actually converging, where we're finally at a point where what is best for animals, which is switching to non-animal methods, which I can talk to in length about, is also what's best for humans, because it means switching to models of disease that are based on human biology and use human cells. So it's not this one or the other. It's in order for us to get animals out of laboratories, but also in order for us to bring science into a more cutting edge 21st century modern era, we need to be moving away from animals. And so if you'd like, I can talk about the various non-animal methods that are being developed, that have been developed, that are starting to be used, and that can replace animals over time. Would you like to take the discussion in that direction?
1: Let's go for it. Actually, that's a big part of why I wanted to have you here today, for Spirit in Action.
2: Wonderful. Well, yeah, I'd love to talk about it, because it is, we'll call it new science, but of course, the scientists that have been working on these human-based methods have been working on them for a long time. It's just that they're finally getting, having the breakthroughs and getting a little bit of the funding they need to become used more by scientists. So I'm going to use an acronym, unfortunately, NAMS. They're called New Approach Methodologies, is what the scientific community often calls them. It can also stand for non-animal methods, which these new approach methodologies are. They are methods and models that do not use animals, but instead mirror human biology. So they can include things like human cells and tissues, miniature models of human organs called organoids, organ on a chip technology, which we'll talk about all of these, computer modeling, artificial intelligence, carefully designed studies that involve human patients, perhaps. And all of these new approach methodologies, these methods that utilize human cells and human biology, are starting and ready to be tested on for things like drug toxicity, for chemical toxicity. And when we combine all of these different tools together, they actually give us a much more clear picture of a complete human system than like a mouse does, or a dog, or even a non-human primate. Those animals don't accurately reproduce outcomes that are translatable to humans most of the time, not even just some of the times. Most of the time when we use animal models to test something, the outcome is not translatable to humans. So scientists are combining these different non-animal methods to create a better picture of what's going on inside an entire human system. And it's really, really cool science. We talked about earlier in this episode about the documentary, The New Gold Standard. That's in reference to many scientists who will say, like, animals are the gold standard. We have to use them. Well, we shouldn't use them just because that's what we've always done, especially when they don't translate to human health outcomes most of the time. You know, a very easy way to think about this is chocolate. If we had had to test chocolate on dogs, we would not eat.

0: chocolate as humans because chocolate is toxic to dogs. Similarly, there's a multitude of drugs that have proven safe in animals, in animal testing. And then when they move on to human testing and human trials, it's toxic. It could even be lethal. So as we love to say, a rat is not a miniature human. A dog is not a large rat. Their systems are different. The way they metabolize drugs are different from us. So moving into human-based science is really the best option we have to solve the big health issues of today. And there's scientists doing really, really amazing work to get us there. And the systems are getting ready to use and are ready to use. And it's just a matter of uptake by the scientific community that has so long been entrenched in the use of animals. But it's a really exciting time to be doing this work and focusing on this issue as well, because we are seeing a lot of momentum from, surprisingly, this administration, right? You talked about how bad the Trump administration has been for things like wildlife and environmental issues and that sort of thing. They've actually been surprisingly good on this issue. And we have promises from the NIH, the FDA, the EPA to drastically reduce animal testing in the years ahead and drastically reduce the use of animals in research and invest more heavily in these non-animal methods that are more likely to predict human biology, that are cheaper, that are faster than using humans. So it's a really exciting time to be doing this work.
1: Have they actually taken actions? You said there's promises of.
0: Yes. Yeah, they have. They have. And that's a big part of the work that my organization does, is that we are tracking these steps that these agencies have taken and holding their feet to the fire, saying, okay, you made these promises. We need to see some actions. And we are starting to see that, absolutely. All three of those agencies have made promises to reduce, but like, for example, the FDA has also created a roadmap to, you know, what needs to happen in order for us to drastically reduce the use of animals. So for example, most drugs on the market today have been tested on non-human primates, and they are, and I should preface this by saying I'm not a scientist, so I may misspeak. You might need to correct me given, you know, your background, but I will express as best I can the excitement and the potential around these new approach methods. In that, so the FDA has said that we no longer need to test monoclonal antibodies on primates. That used to be an area of testing that used a large number of primates. And there are now non-animal methods that can be used to test monoclonal antibodies and their effectiveness and potential. The CDC has closed down its last primate facility, its testing facility, and they're currently in the process of rehoming the about 160 non-human primates that were at the facility, sending them to sanctuary. The NIH, which is the largest funder of animal research in the world, they have made promises to drastically reduce the use of animals in testing, and they have implemented things like, the NIH has made the announcement that they're no longer accepting exclusively animal studies. There has to be a component of these new approach methods. So they're not saying no animal studies. They're saying, if you want grant money from us, your project proposal has to include an element of non-animal methods. It can't be just reliant on the use of an animal model. The EPA has actually set out a timeline. They want to end the use of mammals in testing by 2035. They use animals, they use dogs to test fertilizer and different environmental pollutants. They will forcefully, you know, run a tube into the stomach of a beagle and pump in pesticides and do that for days on end and then kill the animal and look at their organs to see what issues the pesticide caused, that sort of stuff. And they have said that they'll end that by 2035. They'll end these practices using mammals. So it's, again, just a really exciting time because they are talking the talk, but they're also walking the walk a little bit. Of course, it takes time. Of course, it's a huge overhaul of a system that we've been relying on for decades and decades. So it's not moving as quickly as someone like me would like it to, but it is the first time that agencies at this level are making promises to address this issue. And again, not just stop using animals, but replace them with superior science based on humans.
1: That is exciting news. I knew virtually none of what you just said about those changes happening.
0: It gives hope, for sure.
1: One little fact I tripped upon was back in 2024, 2 years ago, mm-hmm. one of the statistics I read was that 72,000 plus, 72,188 mm-hmm. pigs were held or used in animal research protocols.
0: Yeah.
1: I mean, 72,000?
0: Yeah.
1: It's just so amazing. And maybe by this year, no, that's been reduced.
0: No, it's gone up since 2024. Yeah. The use of pigs has. Well, a couple things when it comes to pigs and sheep and, the farm animals, it's very easy for us to disregard their welfare, you know, because, of course, we use them in the agricultural system. People don't think very highly of them. And pigs specifically, there's a real growing area of study called xenotransplantation. It really is icky. It is sad to think about. It's using a vessel like a pig to grow human organs, kill the pig, put that organ in a human. So it's really the use of a living body as a toolbox with the aim of addressing the organ shortage and transplantation.
1: So I think I've heard of heart valves grown from mm-hmm. pigs used for humans, that kind of thing.
0: Yeah.
1: So that's still increasing.
0: Absolutely. Yeah. Even though the few examples of humans that do receive organs from a pig, and I'm talking like a liver or not necessarily like a valve, but like a whole organ, those people, they're not living longer than a few weeks, but they're continuing to push that science as a new frontier for organ transplantation. And it just is with a complete disregard for the life of the pig who has to live in a sterile environment its whole life while it's growing this organ inside of it, and then is just killed, thrown away, and that organ is given to a human. It's seeing animals in that light as something that can be used in that way is just really disturbing to me.
1: Before we finish off this edition of Spirit in Action, I wanted to ask you, Meredith, a little bit about your religious, spiritual, the overview. Clearly, you have passion and compassion for animals. Mm-hmm. Some people, I go back to, again, Descartes, animals are just mechanisms, they're machines, and we don't have to worry about their beingness, their sentience, that kind of thing. Where do you come from religiously or spiritually in terms of the relationship between people, other animals, the plants, the biome, which we're part of? Did you start out as a research scientist at the age one? What was your overview? What was given to you and what did you end up choosing?
0: To be completely honest, religion itself, and I know we're not talking just about religion, but it just hasn't played much of a part in my life. I want to be remembered as someone who had compassion and fought for living beings that could not fight for themselves. And that's where most of my drive comes from. Lots of times when we talk about animals, the unspoken idea is that we place a value on an animal's life, right? I place a high value on my dog's life. Lots of people might place a high value on their pet's life, but not so high value on a cow's life or a pig's life. Where I've settled is that it really doesn't matter what value, it shouldn't matter what value we place on another being any more than it should matter the value that I place on a stranger's life. What matters to me is that the animals I'm talking about value their own life and want to live. We do not have a right to make that life torturous or end it early for our own means. And I don't know where that sits in kind of what you're talking about, you know, spirituality. And it, when I look at an animal, when I look at really any animal, but definitely a mammal, I see the exact same thing I see when I look at the face of a baby. I see a lot of intelligence there. I see a lot of emotion there. I see a desire to live. I see a desire to thrive, a desire to live a life free of harm and restraint. And so, you know, some people might say, might hear me and think, oh, you think so little of humans if you're. And it's the opposite. It's, I think, very highly of humans, and I think very highly of every other living creature on this planet. And I don't know where that comes from exactly. I really don't. I don't. It's. I wasn't really raised that way. I mean, I was raised with pets in my house, and it was an average suburban household that ate meat and all of those things. So I don't know where it really comes from, but those are the core beliefs that I believe in and that I work towards every day.
1: I understand your mother was Catholic, advocated in that direction. That evidently didn't take a home in you.
0: Right.
1: What age were you clear it did not take a home for you?
0: Yeah. My mom was raised Catholic, went to Catholic school. Her dad was, he wasn't a preacher, but he was at the church so often and would sometimes speak at mass, you know, that sort of thing. So she was raised very Catholic, and she tried to raise, I'm one of three, she tried to raise all of us in the Catholic religion. And really the earliest I can remember is just like Bible study in, it was elementary school. It was quite early. And I naturally questioned things, and no one was giving me good answers to my questions. My questions about, well, you know, the stories you hear, Noah's Ark, like, couldn't have actually happened. That's just not plausible. Well,
1: all the animals of the world in one boat.
0: Yeah.
1: Right.
0: And turning water to wine and walking on water. And I'm, you know, I would just be like looking around like, why is everyone taking this so seriously? It's clearly not based in truth. And I guess I've always been someone that operates from a angle of like, I need to see the proof, I need the evidence, and then I'll believe it. And then, you know what, if more evidence pops up that points me in a different direction, I will go down that road and explore it as well. I just never saw that when it came to any religion that I've explored to a point that I felt was satisfactory.
1: Yeah, I can understand. I certainly had the questions as I grew up Catholic.
0: Yeah.
1: I had a pretty good experience of it. But I think also your connection with animals and with the wider world leads you to some kind of a spiritual connection. Spiritual contains for me the issue of, I guess you'd say, values is probably the best thing. Why should I care about a dog versus why should I care about a bacterium, an amoeba? Why should I care about a tree? That comes out of some values rooted in some kind of a wider view that goes beyond just me as an individual.
0: Yes.
1: Where do you find your best sense of connection, worldview? Is there anything that you can point to say, this is where I sit? I mean, maybe it's just anti-vivisection, but I think you're much larger than that.
0: So I was a zoology major in undergrad, where I took an ecology class that just kind of cemented how I knew that I felt, but didn't know how to talk about it. And that is that we are all interconnected. I am connected to the spider that's crawling around somewhere in this room, probably multiple spiders. There is a connection between me and an eagle soaring in the sky. There is a connection between me and the dolphin swimming in the ocean. We all are interconnected to the world. The planet is an organism, and we all are all parts of that organism that need to work together to keep it healthy and to treat everyone with kindness, and so that all the beings have a quality of life worth living, I guess. And so that's really where I see myself and where humanity sits, is that we really do have a dependence on the ecosystems around us more than I think we would like to admit. And that's kind of where I operate from, if that makes sense.
1: It makes sense to me very fully. Well, I am so grateful for your work, not just with the National Anti-Vivisection Society. And again, folks, NAVS.org, linked on NordenSpiritRadio.org. I'm grateful that you took part in the start of the march to abolish animal testing. Your work with NAVS, certainly. But the fact that you have dogs, and I've heard them barking in the background a little bit, they want you to pay attention to them. And that makes perfectly good sense. I'm grateful for your big heart from very early age. Follow this path with such clarity and to help change the world. And I would mention for the betterment, not just of animals, but of people.
0: Absolutely.
1: There's so many ways in which your work is healing this world. And I'm so grateful you took this morning to be here with me for Spirit in Action.
0: Me too. This has been a really fantastic and a little different than a lot of the interviews I do where I talk about this. I appreciate the angle that you approach it from and your interest in kind of the bigger picture of where it all sits in the world that we've created. So thank you very much for the conversation.
1: Gratitude is all mine. Thank you so much, Meredith. And again, the links are on NordenSpiritRadio.org. We'll see you all next week for Spirit in Action. 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I'm Mark Helpsmeet, and I hope you find Deep Roots to support you to grow steadily toward the light. This is Spirit in Action.

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6: Wait a minute. Wait a minute. You know, this is, excuse me, a damn fine cup of coffee. I've had, I can't tell you how many cups of coffee in my life, and this is one of the best. Now, I'd like 2 eggs over hard. I know, don't tell me, it's hard on the arteries, but old habits die hard. Just about as hard as I want those eggs.

And a good Sunday morning to everyone out there in Radio Land. It is a rainy Sunday morning. I guess we're getting the remnants of this nor'easter that came up the coast and has hit New Jersey really hard and New York, and we're kind of getting some of that rain. We're further inland, so it's not as bad, but boy, it's a nice day to stay in and listen to the radio. This is WOOL-FM 91.5 in Bellows Falls. My name is Gary Koger, and the name of this show is Coffee and Eggs. We do this every Sunday morning. We have a new edition of Coffee and Eggs, and this is our singer-songwriter show. And what we normally do is we feature an artist each week, and we kind of do a deep dive into that artist's music. But once in a while, we will call an audible and we'll change things up a little bit. And I want to do that this morning because it is my lovely wife and partner, Domenica Koger's birthday today. So happy birthday, Domenica. So what we're going to do today is we're going to focus on some women singer-songwriters, some of Domenica's favorites as well as mine, because we align very much on this. So we have a lot of good women singer-songwriters that are lined up. We'll get as many in as we can. I don't know how many we will. It's a quick hour. It goes really, really fast. So let's grab some coffee, throw some eggs on if you're inclined, and let's get into some of the great women singer-songwriters. Happy birthday, Domenica.

And finishing that set of music, that was one of my favorite Amy Mann songs from Bachelor Number 2. Came out in the year 2000. That's called Red Vines. That finished up that set of music. We are doing women singer-songwriters this morning here on Coffee and Eggs on this rainy Sunday morning. And it's doing this for Dominica. She's, I gotta tell you how old she turned, but she's still a lot younger than me. So she's got, you got that going for you, kiddo. There you go. What did we do? Before Amy Mann, we heard from Boy Genius. And that is three women singer-songwriters that kind of formed a super group. That is Phoebe Bridgers, Julian Baker, and Lucy Dacus. And they put an album out in 2023 called The Record, and that was Not Strong Enough from Boy Genius. And what I heard, they came up with the name Boy Genius. They were, I guess, they were thinking about what are we going to call this band, and you know, they put Boy instead of Girl Genius, they put Boy Genius, thinking that they maybe if they put Boy in it, they'd get noticed. But so that's the sad state that we live in. But they would have got noticed anyway, because it's a record of amazing music from three amazing artists. Sheryl Crow did Strong Enough from Tuesday Night Music Club. That was released in 1993. Edie Brickell, and that's my favorite Edie Brickell song. I know Dominica's a big fan of Edie Brickell and the New Bohemians. That is Circle from Shooting Rubber Bands at the Stars from 1988. And we started off the show, when you talk about women singer-songwriters and writers in general, whether they're male or female, it doesn't matter. There's very few that are better than Carole King, and that was Beautiful, which was off her classic Tapestry LP from 1970. This is Coffee and Eggs. This is Black Sheep Radio, WOOL-FM 91.5 in Bellows Falls. My name is Gary Koger. We're here for, well, we got a good amount of time, so we're going to get as much music in as we can. Next Stage Arts and Twilight Music present a singer-songwriter showcase on Saturday, October 3rd, 7:30 p.m. at Next Stage in Putney. The evening opens up with an in-the-round set featuring Charlie Chronopoulos, Leif Silver, and B.E. Farrow, and Tally Summerlin. It's going to be followed by a performance from the Clements brothers, George and Charles Clements. They're identical twins, and they're former members of the internationally touring Lonely Heartstring Band. So they're going to bring their distinctive blend of vocal harmonies, instrumental virtuosity, and Americana songwriting to the stage. Tickets are $22 in advance, $26 at the door. You can live stream the event for $10. Next Stage is at 15 Kimball Hill, downtown Putney. There's going to be beer, wine, and a cocktail cash bar as well. For tickets and information, go to nextstagearts.org, or you can call 802-387-0102. This is Coffee and Eggs on this rainy Sunday morning, so let's keep it going with our women singer-songwriter show. We started off the show with Carole King, and let's start this set off with a song that Carole King wrote, and this is one of her finest, and this is kind of the definitive version of this from the great Aretha Franklin.

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And that is Fiona Apple. That is Paper Bag from When the Pawn from 1999. Yeah, Fiona Apple. We haven't featured her yet. She's on the list. It's a long list. We have a long list of artists that we're gonna feature, and we've haven't repeated any, and we probably won't have to repeat any for a long time because there's just so many great singer-songwriters out there that have these amazing bodies of work. And Fiona Apple is one of them. Natalie Merchant, before that, that was Wonder from Tiger Lily from 1995 from Natalie Merchant. Tracy Chapman, one of my favorites of hers, that is Change from Where You Live from 2005. And the one and only Aretha Franklin and from 1968 recording, You Make Me Feel Like a Natural Woman. That was a Carole King composition along with Jerry Goffin, and that was one of her most famous songs, and Aretha Franklin just did an incredible job with that. So that started off that set of music here on Coffee and Eggs. We got a little bit more time to go, so we'll get a few more things in. I do want to remind you that the Woodlife Carving Festival is coming back to Chester on October 10th through the 12th. And it's going to be located at 1126 Vermont Route 103 North in Chester. You enjoy 3 days of incredible chainsaw carving. There's talented artists that do this. There's going to be food, shopping, family-friendly fun surrounded by Vermont's spectacular foliage. That's going to be right in the heart of the foliage season. Festival hours are Saturday and Sunday from 10 a.m. to 6, and they're going to do it on Monday from 10 to 4. Admission $5 per person. Kids will be admitted free. For more information, visit woodlifecarving.com. So that's another seasonal event coming to the area here in southern Vermont for the fall foliage season. I have my headphones on. I don't know if you can hear it, but it is absolutely pouring outside. It is really raining, and I can hear it through my headphones, and we are in this industrial warehouse, and we have a beautiful studio in here, and there's a lot of artists, and there's a lot of things going on in this warehouse, but there's also a lot of leaks in the warehouse. And I ran to the restroom during one of the songs that I was playing. I can't remember which one, but there's a good amount of water coming down through the ceiling in there. So hopefully nothing in the studio happens and we don't get the board wet, because that would put us out of business. But I think we'll be okay. But it is a rainy Sunday. So I want to thank you for tuning in to Coffee and Eggs here on Black Sheep Radio. This is my wife and partner's birthday today, Domenica. So we've been doing some women singer-songwriters and some of her favorites. And I'm going to play one now from an artist that it's kind of, I don't know if she's been forgotten, but you don't hear her name very often. And she's really, really great. Her debut album came out in 1976, and this is off of that. This is Joan Armatrading here on Black Sheep Radio, Coffee and Eggs.

That's one of my favorites from Nico Case. I Wish I Was the Moon. And that was on her Blacklisted LP. Nico Case is a wonderful, wonderful songwriter. We started off with Joan Armatrading in Love and Affection from her debut from 1976. And we are getting right down to the end of the line here on Coffee and Eggs for this Sunday morning. I do want to remind folks to check out my show on Wednesday night from 9 to 11. It's called Living in Oblivion. It's a kind of an eclectic, it's hard to exactly explain it, which is the charm of the show, because it's a free-form show, and we pretty much do all different sorts of things throughout the night musically. So check that out if you have the time on Wednesday or on the archives, or you can go to hear any of the fine programming here on Wool. My name is Gary Coger. I want to thank you for listening. I also want to do a quick shout out to Aiden, Cooper, Gwen, and Owen, who made the trek up from New York in this horrible weather to spend the weekend with us, and we had a wonderful time. And thank you guys so much for coming up. Domenica, we got one more for you, and so I just want to say happy birthday. I'll see you in a very short time. Here on Coffee and Eggs, this is Sarah McLachlan.

Happy birthday, Domenica. That's going to do it for Coffee and Eggs for this edition. We'll catch you next week. Same time, 9 to 10. Stay dry out there. Have a good rest of your Sunday.

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I'm your host, Alex. Let's get it started in the Polish style. It's Dennis Polisky and the Maestro's Men, the Jolly Caballero, the Pennsylvania Villagers, to follow with Zosia.

We'll keep it in Pennsylvania right now. It's the Polka Family Band, good friends of ours from the steelworkers, Hank Gazevich, Pogniawa Volki, their version, and Spritny, a little of those echoes of Europe from Stary Kraj we go.

That'll do it for this segment of the Bulka Celebration Show. We'll be back with the German and Czech sounds after these messages right here on your favorite radio station. Welcome back to the Bulka Celebration Radio Show. I'm your host, Alex Fidrishevsky. Before we get to the German sounds, let's thank some of our fine radio affiliates. They tune every Sunday morning on WSDE in Cobleskill, New York. Hello to our friends tuning in on Sunday mornings as well on WDSR in the Allentown area of Pennsylvania. You can catch us on WOCT in Oshkosh, Wisconsin, and WOMP, just a stone's throw from where our studios are, in Cambridge, Ohio. They listen in WEBR in the great city of Buffalo, New York, and KSEY AM FM in Seymour, Texas. Let's get going now with the German sounds, Die Königsberger Sextett, Trompetenglas to get us started off, and Ösch der Dritten, Jodeln ist cool to follow.

Die Valdulmer Musikanten mit Isabella. Time for some of those Czech sounds. Mystery Nanka, one entitled Hušárek. And then we've got the famous and fabulous Moravanka Ensemble to end the segment.

That'll do it for this segment of the Balkan Celebration Show. We'll come back to some of the Slovenian sounds and the Balkan beat after these messages right here on your favorite radio station. Welcome back to the Balkan Celebration Radio Show. I'm your host, Alex Fidrashevsky. 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George Stadahar, the Dagwood Polka, and the Polka Quads from Steelton to

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Time for some Echoes of Europe. Here's Ensemble Bratova Bsenik, and then we've got the Slavonia Band from Croatia to wrap up the segment.

That'll do it for this segment of the Bulka Celebration Show. We'll come back. It's time for Grammy and Jaju's Basement after these messages right here on your favorite radio station. Welcome back to the Bulka Celebration Radio Show. I'm your host, Alex Fidrashevsky. Time to go on down to Grammy and Jaju's Basement. Let's start it off in Wilkes-Barre, Pennsylvania. The famous and fabulous Krieger Brothers, one entitled Postcard to Krieger, Steve Adamczyk, and his Hungry Five to follow, one entitled The Steam Shovel.

There's Marty Zivko and the Polka Boys. Up next, it's Ernie Kuchera and everybody's favorite, In Heaven There Is No Beer.

That'll do it for this hour of the Polka Celebration Show. Thanks for tuning in. I'm Alex Fidrashevsky. If you're sticking around for another hour, we'll see you after station ID time for more happy, snappy polka music. But if this is where we part, I'll say a prayer for you. You say a prayer for me. As long as you trust in the good Lord upstairs, it'll all turn out just fine on God's time. So until we meet again, God bless each of you. God bless America. See you for more of the Polka Celebration Show on your favorite radio station.

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7: 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You, sir, and you, ma'am. 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
9: Hey folks, this is Dave Smith, host of Ozark Highlands Radio. Welcome to our show. This week we'll be hearing music and interviews with three terrific musicians who are dedicated to replicating the lively music you would have heard on the radio back in the 1920s and 30s, Bill and the Bells. No matter what your musical tastes, you're going to love the way they breathe new life into early country music. Also, I'll be making my weekly visit to Mark Jones down in the vault to hear a fine tune from the archives. All that this week on Ozark Highlands Radio. What began as a project to explore the space created between hillbilly and urban music, between vaudeville and downhome, has arrived something entirely new. Bill and the Bells offer a contemporary re-imaging of a bygone era, a vocal-centric performance that breathes new life into the sounds of early country music. When they visited us last year here at the Ozark Folk Center State Park, we were amazed at how well they captured the sound and feel of early radio. Here's a sampling of Bill and the Bells.
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Johnson City, Tennessee artists Bill and the Bells playing some pop music from the 1920s and 30s. In that set, we heard Work Don't Bother Me, I Told Them All About You, Where the Shy Little Violets Grow, and The Old Lonesome Blues. During this break, you might want to roll the rug back and put on your dancing shoes, because after a visit with Mark Jones down in the vault, we'll be hearing lots more from Bill and the Bells. This is Ozark Highlands Radio.

0: Oh, boy, Mark, that's good. He was a good banjo player. That's Phil Fralin banjo, too, huh?
1: Old Fralin banjo. He had a Vega Vox, and it was a good-sounding banjo.
0: Yes, it was. And who was playing backup for him there?
1: Well, Robert Gillihan was playing rhythm guitar. Mary Gillihan was playing spoons.
0: Ah, my two bandmates, Robert and Mary. We call her Spoons Gillihan.
1: Spoons Gillihan.
0: You know, Mary told me that the way the spoon was invented, somebody was playing music around the fire one time, and the spoon flipped out of their hand and landed in somebody's soup, and they picked that up, and they went, you know, you could eat with this thing.
1: That sounds like Mary.
0: That's right. Hey, look, Mark, thanks a lot for introducing us to Aubrey Richardson, a fine sound engineer.
1: Thank you.
0: Bill and the Bells play alongside America's top country and roots music artists as the house band for the historic radio program Farm and Fun Time, presented on WBCM in Bristol, Tennessee, which also carries Ozark Highlands Radio. Lifelong musicians Chris Trulson, Grace Vanthoff, Kalia Yeagle, and Carl Zerfus share a rare musical connection. Their deep love for the music they play is obvious in this set, starting with a hot old-time fiddle tune, the Magnolia One Step.

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Some vintage tunes from Bill and the Bells, The Magnolia One Step, The Man Who Comes Around, Oh Johnny, Oh Johnny, Oh, and The Carolina Sunshine Girl. Don't touch that dial, because after a short break, we'll be playing more good music from these excellent musicians. 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
1: You've been listening to one last set of tunes from Eastern Tennessee retro musicians Bill and the Bells. They played When You Wore a Tulip and I Wore a Red, Red Rose, Airship, When I Grow Too Old to Dream, Pal of Mine, and Tired of Me. I hope you enjoyed this week's show as much as I did. They sure knew how to write a song back in the last century, didn't they? 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

0: Hello, I'm Dan Barker, and my co-host, Annie Laurie Gaylor, is not here today. I just dropped her off at the airport a few minutes ago. She's traveling to London to try to secure the release of the Moroccan feminist and atheist who is in prison for blasphemy. Betty Lachgar is her name, and I'll tell you more about that in a few minutes. Annie Laurie and I are co-presidents of the Freedom From Religion Foundation. This is the September 24th, 2026 episode of Free Thought Radio, recording in the Stephen Uhl Friendly Atheist Studio in Free Thought Hall, which is the national headquarters of FFRF in Madison, Wisconsin. And this show is the weekly production of FFRF. The foundation has two purposes: to keep religion out of government and to educate the public about the views of free thinkers. That's kind of an umbrella term. Free thinker includes atheists, agnostics, secular humanists, skeptics, and other doubters who believe that the natural world is all there is, and it's really enough, the natural world is a beautiful world. We don't need supernatural. We don't need spooks and goblins and ghosts and gods to make a meaningful, wonderful, productive, and moral life. In the second half of today's show, we're going to remember the iconic feminist Robin Morgan, who died earlier this month. She's the author of the groundbreaking anthology, Sisterhood is Powerful. And she was an early editor of Ms. Magazine, working with Gloria Steinem and Jane Fonda. Robin Morgan was a happy atheist who championed true equality and who was a longtime friend of FFRF. The music in today's show is by George Gershwin, who was born on September 26, 1898. Gershwin composed many of the songs from the Great American Songbook. He and his lyricist brother, Ira, were of Jewish heritage, but they were both non-believing and non-observant. Listen for some of Gershwin's music today, including The Man I Love, Summertime, Rhapsody in Blue, and Our Love is Here to Stay. We have a YouTube video show called Secular Spotlight, and this week on Secular Spotlight, FFRF Senior Policy Counsel Ryan Jane and our Governmental Affairs Manager Mickey Dollins discussed the implications of a question that will soon be on Wisconsin's ballot during the very consequential election this November. Question 2 asks voters if the state constitution should be changed to prohibit government officials from closing places of worship during declared emergencies. Two faith leaders joined the show to express why even they oppose this amendment. Reverend Dr. Christopher Ross, a chair of the Wisconsin Coalition for Religious Freedom, said churchgoers shouldn't feel offended when their place of worship is closed during a state of emergency.
1: I served in a congregation when COVID hit. There was a tension between folks who wanted to keep worshiping because they thought that was the right thing to do no matter what, and those who, in my view, took a bigger picture and understood that we're, you know, as people of faith, we're called to love our neighbor, and there's a bigger picture here for the wider community that should have really been our commitment. So this amendment has our attention.
0: Exactly. 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You're spreading the danger. FFRF's Action Fund encourages Wisconsin voters to vote no on question 2 on November the 3rd. 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Now, so some national news. In a speech to world leaders at the United Nations this week, President Trump defended the Iran war, threatening, he said, to drive it into hell in language that implies a holy war.
2: Will a deal be made with Iran that lets them rebuild and create a far greater country than it ever was before? Or do I annihilate the Islamic Republic?
0: Wow, annihilate. That sounds like the threats right out of the Bible. In Isaiah 34, It says, the Lord's indignation is against the nations, his wrath against their armies. He's given them over to slaughter. Our president actually thinks he can send nations to hell, like the vindictive God of the Bible. Now, the White House just released a list of Trump's top 200 and victory, so-called top 250 victories for people of faith. But this list just demonstrates how the government is using power to promote religion, especially to promote conservative Christianity. The list claims to provide, quote, 250 reasons why Trump is the most pro-faith, pro-life, and pro-religious liberty president in American history. Well, among the so-called victories touted by the White House are the creation of the White House Faith Office, the Religious Liberty Commission, and Anti-Christian Bias Task Force, expanding government funding opportunities for religious organizations, promotion of prayer and religion in public schools, the America Prays Initiative, and Christian worship services at the Pentagon. The list also celebrates efforts to weaken the Johnson Amendment, which prohibits politicking from the pulpit. It characterizes previous federal funding safeguards against taxpayer-funded worship and proselytizing as restrictions on religious organizations. Annie Laurie is not here today, but she says, and I'll quote her, Trump was elected president, not pastor-in-chief. She's long forgotten that he took an oath to defend and support a constitution that's godless and separates religion from government. This inappropriate list is pure pandering to his white Christian nationalist base. These are not 250 victories for religious liberty. They're a remarkably candid accounting of this administration's campaign to privilege religion, especially conservative Christianity, through the machinery of what is supposed to be a secular government. Religious freedom means every American is free to believe or disbelieve as conscience dictates. It doesn't mean the president gets to enlist the federal government in promoting religion. Talking about now Defense Secretary Pete Hegseth, we are denouncing his latest effort to transform the U.S. military into a tool for Christian nationalism. Hegseth kicked off what the Pentagon is calling the Send Me Tour during a visit earlier this month to Texas A&M University, where he addressed the university's Corps of Cadets with a quote from the Bible.
3: You know your book of Isaiah, chapter 6, verse 8. The Lord said, who will I send? And Isaiah says, Lord, I'm here, send me. There have been men and women who raised their right hand, and they said, send me. Send me to go fight the Redcoats. Send me to go fight the communists. Send me to go fight the Islamists. And you are saying, send me to go fight whatever threats threaten our nation for the next 250 years.
0: Well, Hegseth doesn't know his Bible, much less how to run the military. Isaiah 6:8 has nothing to do with war or military action. In Isaiah 6, the prophet was simply saying, send me to preach, not to fight. There's something deeply wrong with the nation's highest-ranking defense official using our armed forces to recast military service as answering a biblical call from an ancient deity. The members of the military signed up to defend our modern secular country. Research shows that 18% of active military members are atheists or agnostic, and another 32% have no religious affiliation at all, which means half of the military are non-religious. Now we have some victories to report, some real victories to report. Our legal team of attorneys has been busy. We have a win in Florida. A public middle school in the Bay District removed a prominent banner that says God is love from its gym after we intervened. A concerned parent told us the banner had been hanging in the gym at Mowat Middle School since 2023, and the banner incorporated the school's official M, its Mustang identity, and school colors, making it appear to be an official message of the school. The parent said, It just hit me that my kids see this religious propaganda every single time they enter that gym. It's impossible to miss. So our legal department contacted the district and asked it to remove the banner, which clearly violates separation between religion and government. The school promptly removed it. Another victory in California, the Lodi Unified School District has removed a Christian cross that was displayed by a teacher in her fourth grade classroom following objections by FFRF. A parent reached out to us saying that they saw the cross at an elementary school during a back-to-school event, and the parent told us they're worried that their child might be treated differently if the teacher learned that that student is not Christian. So to protect the First Amendment rights of conscience of these young and impressionable students, FFRF immediately contacted the district to get the religious symbol removed from the classroom. Thankfully, the school took action and told us the cross is no longer displayed. Okay, over in Tennessee now, a concerned parent in Tennessee reached out to us saying that football coaches in the Robertson County school system are regularly leading players in prayer, including the Lord's Prayer, at practices and before and after games. They said that some students are afraid that they could be penalized for refusing to participate. They feel compelled against their conscience. The parent also told us that the high school football coach brought Christian speakers to official team events on a weekly basis, and the coaches regularly encourage players to attend Fellowship of Christian Athletes meetings. We are urging the district to put an immediate stop to these coach-led prayers and religious proselytizing. This is a serious constitutional violation. Student athletes are especially susceptible to coercion, and the relationship between the athletes and their coaches is inherently coercive. Students know that their coaches control their positions on the team, including who plays in each game. Over in Arkansas, attorneys for 10 Arkansas families presented oral arguments this week, urging an appellate court to uphold a district court injunction blocking school districts from implementing a Ten Commandments state law. FFRF is representing the families along with other civil rights groups. Families should decide how their children engage with religion, not politicians. Forcing a government-selected religious text on students violates their First Amendment rights. Over to Michigan. A federal civil rights lawsuit filed last week accuses the city of Dearborn, Michigan, and Mayor Abdullah Hamoud of favoring Islam by using taxpayer money and public property for Ramadan displays while ignoring requests for comparable Christian and Jewish holiday recognition. The complaint says Dearborn spent $1,500 on Ramadan banners and $5,000 on an illuminated crescent moon display in 2025. Then they expanded those decorations in 2026. This dispute illustrates why the government should stay out of religious celebrations altogether. The solution isn't taxpayer-funded Easter and Passover or other religious displays alongside the Ramadan decorations. The solution is government neutrality toward all religions while leaving individuals free to celebrate privately. The group that's bringing the lawsuit, the American Freedom Law Center, describes its mission as defending America's Judeo-Christian heritage, and that group has a history of litigation and rhetoric focused on Islam, meaning that its requested remedy differs from our position of totally ending government-sponsored religious displays. And then FFRF, of course, has always, for decades, been reaching out to young people. We're proud to announce that FFRF is awarding more than $18,000 to winners and honorable mentions in our 2026 Kenneth Prue Memorial Essay Contest. Currently enrolled college students who wrote on the topic, Why President Trump is Wrong That You Just Can't Have a Great Country If You Don't Have Religion. This contest is named for Kenneth Prue, one of FFRF's most generous benefactors, who died in 2019. Third place went to Alexander Safranak of Bradley University. Second place went to Astrid Jepsen of UCLA. And our first place winner is 21-year-old Artem Kayet from the University of Illinois Urbana-Champaign. Congratulations to all our winners. We're going to take a break now, and after the break, we're going to learn who was this week's FFRF Action Fund's Theocrat of the Week. And then we're going to remember the life and legacy of the feminist atheist activist Robin Morgan. I'm Dan Barker. We'll be right back with more Free Thought Radio.

0: Hi, I'm Julia Sweeney, and I'm an atheist and former Catholic. I even wrote a play about it called Letting Go of God. Right now, Catholic bishops are using their considerable influence to deny women contraceptive rights. Please join the Freedom From Religion Foundation and help keep church and state separate. 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
2: This is Free Thought Radio. I like how Buzz Kemper says that every week. He's quite the announcer. I'm Dan Barker, and welcome back. And my co-host, Annie Laurie Gaylor, is not here today. She's flying to London today to be part of a campaign for a meeting there to free out of prison Ibtissami Betty Lajgarsh. Betty is her nickname. Betty is the Moroccan feminist, atheist, and human rights activist who was thrown in prison for wearing a T-shirt that offended Muslims. Betty is facing a life-threatening medical crisis in prison. Many groups around the world are trying to convince the king or the government of Morocco to set her free on humanitarian grounds. We believe that blasphemy is a victimless crime. FFRF is helping that effort, and Annie Laurie is in London for a conference to drum up support for her release. And Annie Laurie will tell us more about it when she returns next week. Now, as promised, who was the Theocrat of the Week this week? This week, the FFRF Action Fund named Agriculture Secretary Brooke Rollins its Theocrat of the Week. During a recent interview, Rollins made some pretty alarming Christian nationalist talking points.
3: Walking into the West Wing every morning, I could feel God was with us. We are a group of warriors to our core, gathering once a week to have a cabinet Bible study and remind all of us what we're fighting for. I believe that God has blessed this country, and so ensuring that we are using this and bringing the light to a very dark world.
2: Wow, warriors to the core and the light of Jesus. That's our federal government talking. I think she got her light and darkness reversed. You can see all of the Theocrat and Secularists of the Week on the FFRF Action Fund website, ffrfaction.org. Last Monday, we had the sixth concert in the Great American Freethought Songbook series, which features the music and the lives and the views and the legacy of famous songwriters from basically the early part of the 20th century and in the middle of the century, who were free from religion. George Gershwin and Jerome Kern and Irving Berlin and Yip Harburg and Cole Porter. And Monday night, we focused on Richard Rodgers, you know, Rodgers and Hammerstein, Rodgers and Hart, all those great musicals, the Oklahoma, The Sound of Music, The King and I, and also Richard Rodgers' daughter, Mary. Mary was an accomplished composer herself and an author, and Mary, like her father, was an outspoken atheist. Mary's biggest Broadway success was the 1959 musical Once Upon a Mattress, and that musical helped to launch the career of a young Carol Burnett. Here is the show's best-known song, the famously demanding Shy, which is performed by me on the piano and Darcy Johnston on vocals.

That's Darcy Johnston singing the song Shy, which was made famous by Carol Burnett. You can see that concert and all of the six concerts so far on Freethought TV, or you can go to YouTube and find it on, look for the FFRF, Freedom From Religion Foundation YouTube channel, and you can find it there. There's one more left in the series, which will occur on November the 9th, which will be a potpourri of about 8 or 10 other freethinking songwriters. So, before we hear from the leading feminist Robin Morgan, who died earlier this month, we have time to hear a little bit of Annie DeFranco's feminist song, Playing God. She says, "You don't get to play God, man, I do." She also says, "Government, religion, it's all just patriarchy." This is a live performance where she was joined by her daughter, Pika.

That's Annie DeFranco singing the song Play God. After the break, we're going to remember the feisty, free-thinking feminist Robin Morgan, who died earlier this month. I'm Dan Barker. We'll be back with more Free Thought Radio.

0: Hi, I'm Don Ardell, a life member of FFRF and promoter of Real Wellness Lifestyles. I'm no longer willing to say, in God I trust, so help me God, God bless America, or pretend America is more under a God than any other nation. Join the resistance to Christian nationalism and politicians more attentive to what they think God wants than the needs of their constituents. Let's make separation of church and state a reality and turn back the drift to theocracy. Support FFRF. Our freedom really does depend on freethinkers.
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2: And welcome back. I'm Dan Barker. And Annie Laurie Gaylor, as I said earlier, my co-host, is not here today. She's flying to London to be part of a group, an event, to try to release Betty Lashkar from prison in Morocco for the horrible crime of wearing a T-shirt that mocked Islam. We'll tell you more about that next week. So Annie Laurie's not here, but we're going to actually hear a little bit from Annie Laurie, because what we're going to hear from is an interview. We mentioned in the last two shows that it's been a really sad month for feminism. First, losing Gloria Steinem at age 92, and 3 days later, her feminist friend and activist, the amazing Robin Morgan, who was also a big friend to the Freedom From Religion Foundation. Robin edited the iconic Sisterhood is Powerful anthology. She wrote or edited more than 20 books. She was editor of Ms. Magazine and worked with Gloria Steinem, Jane Fonda, Simone de Beauvoir to create lasting feminist foundations. Let's listen to part of our interview where Annie Laurie and I talked with Robin Morgan back in 2021 on our TV show, Free Thought Matters.
3: Robin, you have dedicated your life to the cause of feminism, and we do want to talk about that and the threats to women's rights. But first, I'd like to talk about why you are an atheist, why you're such a staunch supporter of secularism.
4: Well, it makes sense, doesn't it? I mean, I can't think why one wouldn't be an atheist, a free thinker. You know, that wonderful phrase that you use, free thinker, it's just such a beautiful word. But, you know, I mean, there is science, for one thing, which kind of got overlooked for the last 5 years in this country, and which is filled, just replete with mystery and awe and wonder and delight and incredible new discoveries and joys. And I can't imagine why one would want to settle for the concept of some silly little old man, white-haired man, white man, of course, up there on a throne directing people and being concerned with, you know, people's lives. I mean, it just makes no sense. And then, of course, it seems that more and more the clustering of the right wing, the militant right wing, I always like to say it's very, very difficult, if not impossible, to respect both religion and women at the same time. The anti-feminist wall is huge. I'm glad that the Gallup poll recently showed that for the first time ever in the history of this country, more than half of the population is not affiliated with the religion. So we're getting there, but golly, is it slow.
5: We know from other studies that people who report church attendance tend to over-report. So the actual numbers are probably even lower than that.
4: That's right. Well, I found it very interesting that in the Gallup poll, and Gallup himself, you know, I mean, Gallup themselves are conservative pollsters, plus the fact that people lie to make it look better and to make it look as if they're going to church. And even so, the numbers tell the truth. Not only those numbers, but younger people in every category, the subset of religiosity, the Hispanic community, for example, are turning also. And even in the conservative traditionalists, the younger people are turning. So, you know, there's hope for this country yet. It's just taking a while. And that's tedious because we don't have a while on this planet. We have a limited time if we don't get our act together.
3: But I would think that the pandemic would have awoken a lot of people to the fact that prayers didn't get us the vaccine. Science did. Who are the real heroes and deliverers here?
4: Yeah. You know, you'd think so. But it doesn't have anything to do, as we know now, with reason or logic or anything else. I mean, they completely blew their cover, the evangelical right, because they, you know, after years of saying, oh, no, no, it was all about purity and morality and so forth, they backed this creature who squatted in our White House for 4 years, this orange creature. They backed him after, what, about three marriages and multiple mistresses and grabbing women's private parts and on and on and on and raping women and assaulting women. They didn't care. They just marched in lockstep. So I think that they really lost the moral high ground there. And I think they've been kind of shown up to be empty vessels, as it were.
3: Robin, I wondered what your reaction was to January 6th.
4: I mean, it was pretty terrifying and depressing. You know, I recently, on my blog, I recently wrote, I can remember a time when the religious right was Jerry Falwell, who's recently being sued by Liberty University for the sex scandal.
5: His son is, yeah. It's not Jerry, but it's Jerry's son, right?
4: Yeah, it's Jerry's son.
5: Yeah.
4: Second generation. A little Schadenfreude there. I'm delighted. But I can remember when it was Falwell, when Pat Robertson would blame Ellen DeGeneres as coming out as a lesbian for Hurricane Katrina. And, of course, there was picketing at abortion clinics. Now what we have are the Oath Keepers swearing fealty to religion. And despite the fact that the president of the Oath Keepers has recently flipped, thank goodness, this is a terrifying development when the FBI itself says they're no feminist organization, says that, you know, this is this white supremacy and male supremacy. These are the two forces most terrorist and most dangerous in this country. It's not Muslims, and it's not this, and it's not that. It certainly is guns, but in terms of the motivation behind it, it's the far right, the religious far right. The 6th was terrifying to me and infuriating because with all their faults, and they were many, the framers of the Constitution on this subject of separation of church and state were radicals. They were revolutionaries, and they would be waltzing in their graves with horror at this desecration.
3: And Robin, you have been talking about the secular roots of our country for a long time, and in fact, we're still selling, it's still a really good seller for us, your book, Fighting Words, A Toolkit for Combating the Religious Right. I think it came out, 2005?
4: That's right. But you were very instrumental in that, and I thank you, because when I was cornered on a few issues, I called you up and said, what do you think about it, and should I? And you were wise voices, and I love you dearly.
3: Well, I'm sure it was very minor help, but the book is very popular and still so relevant today. You know, just briefly, for someone who's tuning in and doesn't realize the secular roots of our country, what was that book about?
4: Oh, good grief. I mean, just to start from basics, you know, Jefferson said, I am of a sect by myself, so far as I know. Question with boldness the existence of God. Madison was on fire over this issue. He was the father of the Constitution, after all. He said there shouldn't be chaplains in Congress. He said there shouldn't be chaplains in the Army or Navy. He inveighed against what he called religious establishments that have abused the populace whenever they have appeared. They were fleeing religious tyranny, and it's not for nothing that the First Amendment begins with freedom of religion, and not with freedom of speech. And so I learned recently, for example, that Alabama, in fact, it was from you, Annie Laurie, when you guessed it on my podcast, that Alabama had a religious test for registering to vote. Now, this is insane. This is crazy. This is also very unconstitutional. So Fighting Words is a little small, cheap, brandishable book that you can pull from your pocket and quote the framers, quote Lincoln, for that matter, not only the framers, but also other great Americans, great justices, has an entire passage on abortion, pointing out that the church never outlawed abortion until very late. it pulls the dust covers off things and lets us see things as they really are. And wow, is it eye-opening.
3: And Robin, I should say that the Freedom From Religion Foundation is really pleased that we took a federal lawsuit and overturned that religious test to register to vote in Alabama this spring. So that was great.
5: Robin, you've written, what, 86,000 books or 17 or 17?
4: And not quite,
5: but close to that. And you're still going at 80. You have a couple new books coming out. What are those about?
4: Well, I have two new books that came out just in the last year and a half. One is a novel. I think the funnest, best novel I've ever done, called Parallax, which, as you will know, it's a scientific term for looking at things from different perspectives, and perspective changes everything. Very strange little book, and kind of, I love it. I must say, I just love it. And my latest book of poems, my seventh book of poems, which is called Dark Matter. And they both are books that celebrate science and that celebrate ratiocination, rational thinking, and yet have a sense of, I like to think, awe and wonder about them. Years ago, The Burning Time was an earlier novel of mine, and that's a historical novel, and it was centered in the witch burnings of the Middle Ages and around real people. I mean, this was a built novel from the little bit of records that we had of the trial in Ireland of Alice Kittler. And the persecutions down through the years, in that case of the Catholic Church, there were three, not one, not two, three Inquisitions. But it also, there were Protestant purges. I mean, there has never been a religion of any sort, Islam, Christianity, Judaism, even Buddhism, and that was a disappointment, that hasn't, A, first of all, practiced on women, and B, then moved on to persecuting everybody else. So this is not a good thing for people. This is arguably not good for women, men, children, trees, and other living things.
2: And that is the feminist Robin Morgan, who died earlier this month in a 2021 interview conducted by me and Annie Laurie Gaylor. And after the break, we're going to hear the rest of that interview. I'm Dan Barker. Stay tuned for more Free Thought Radio.

0: I believe in an America where the separation of church and state is absolute, where no religious body seeks to impose its will, directly or indirectly, upon the general populace.
1: 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Margaret Sanger's motto was, "No gods, no masters." This is Free Thought Radio.
2: And welcome back. I'm Dan Barker. Annie Laurie Gaylor, my co-host, is not here today. As I told you, she's in London trying to get a feminist freethinker out of prison. And that was Buzz Kemper saying, "No gods, no masters." That was actually the motto that was on

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1: Brilliant anthology, No More Gods, No More Masters, of feminists talking about religion. As Stanton said, they threw the Bible at us from every side. You know, it's everything from the encroachments on abortion rights, on a woman's right to control her own body, through to voter rights, because women also vote, through to the obscene procedures, like Indiana, when Mike Pence was the governor, they had funeral rites performed for fetuses that had been aborted. The attitudes are so cruel. It's not for nothing that in the five biggest Bible Belt states, those are also the states with the highest rate of battery and wife abuse and domestic violence. So there's an issue of control, to control women, to control children in every aspect of our lives that is deadly. It also evinces itself in supremacies of every sort, racial supremacy, white supremacy. But it stems, I think, from religious supremacy, because if you see yourself as a white male, straight person up there on a white throne, telling everyone what to do and ruling on everything, how can you not think that you are superior and then act on that? And that's terrifying. And we've now reached a point where the planet itself is so endangered that we have a limited amount of time to turn this around. But it's like turning a huge steamship in the middle of the ocean. Get everybody on board for this one. You know, we really do.
2: Robin, I want to tell you that I'm working with a co-editor on a new volume of Women Without Superstition so that we can include you.
1: Oh, thank you. But I'm so glad there's going to be a second volume. It's in itself is just fabulous.
2: Well, there's such a flowering of women freethinkers in the 21st century, too.
3: Well, do you think you can find anything in any of her numerous books that you could
2: yes,
3: quote?
2: Yes, I already know. I'll be in touch with you about that, Robin.
1: I couldn't be more honored.
3: I think you're right, Robin. The problem is a problem of hierarchy, as you mentioned. And I remember when I was a preacher, there was God and Jesus, and then there's the husband, and then there's the wife. And in the Bible, women are property. And in the Bible, there's this, and not just the Bible, but in the Quran and other, in many other religions, there's a patriarchal structure where there are those with privilege above who have the people beneath them. And women have just about always been near the bottom of that structure, haven't they?
1: Well, it's not even just about. I mean, they have. They are the bottom of that structure. Even when you look at Marx and Engels, they looked at this and they thought, well, that's interesting. Women don't even make it into the proletariat because we're below that. We're at the level of feudalism, really. We don't exist in capitalism because our work is free. And then when came right up to it, and then like those little wind-up toys, they thought, big problem, can't deal with that. And they turned around, bonked the wall, and then chicka, chicka, chicka, chicka, ran away. So it took feminism, it has taken feminism all this time, and we've been at it for 10,000 years, you know, chipping away to make the kind of dent that we keep making again and again, most recently with the Me Too movement. I don't care what they call it. They can call it squirrel for all I care, as long as it saves the planet, saves female human beings, saves male human beings, and gets us on a sane, sensible, scientific, celebratory road.
2: Now, I know there are so many threats and our work is not done, but when you look back over your feminist career, Robin, do you have some favorite moments, some memorable moments that just stand out to you as the most treasured or the most?
1: Oh, there are so many, Annie Laurie, my dear. Certainly the Miss America pageant, first demonstration is one of them. But I will never forget a time in the high mountains, way deep in the jungles, for that matter, of the Cordilleras in the Philippines. And we had trekked for 3 days to get to this village. And there was a woman there who was my age. I was at this point in my 30s, and she looked like she was in her 70s because her teeth were bad and her face was weather-beaten and she was incredibly thin, and she'd been working the paddies. We sat on the floor of her hut, and I asked her, as I do prime ministers as well as

0: Village women. What was she most ashamed of in her life, and what was she proudest of? Or what made her saddest and what made her happiest? And she thought a while and she said, well, she was most ashamed that she couldn't read, but she was proudest that her children were learning to read. And then I said, education, we were in a lean-to, you know, not better food, better shelter, better clothing, a better life. Educate, to learn to read? And she said, oh, yes. And this is what she said. She said, because if I ever left this village, which she never had, if I ever left this village and went anywhere, I've heard that there are roads. And if I were on a road, I've heard that there are signs. And if I saw signs, I could read them if I could read. Huh. And then I would know where I'm going.
1: Hmm. Wow.
2: You've traveled the world as an activist and also as a journalist,
0: yeah.
2: meeting so many women with so many great needs around the world.
0: They have been incredible, these women. I mean, of all ages, shapes, sizes, and 201, even those who are quote-unquote religious always have a kind of wry, well, you know, maybe not so much, or they refer to the goddess as the goddess she. That will piss her off. You don't want to do that. She's going to get pissed off at that. Or, I mean, at least they will come at it with some humor, which is not to say that women don't uphold the churches in this country and in many countries. But I think that there is a practicality about women. Child is hungry. Get bowl of rice into child's hands soon, fast. No white papers, no big committee meetings. Child is hungry. There's that practicality which roots it in reality and makes flights of fancy a little more challenging, if not ridiculous.
1: So, Robin, we have about 60 seconds left. Are you worried about women in Afghanistan right now?
0: Yes, of course I am. Yeah, very much so, because the women are going to get it really badly. I don't think a force of 2,000, however impressive that may seem to be, is sufficient to give them shelter. I wish we could get them out or ensure their safety in some way, because I'm afraid of a bloodbath. You're damn right.
1: Well, and then women's rights under a religious regime.
0: Exactly, that's what I mean. Yeah, I mean, the Taliban are not our friend. I mean, and they are going to vamp down hard and fast. And even among the, quote, liberal Taliban, which is a hoot, they're implacable enemies. They really are. So we've got a lot of work to do on every possible front. But then again, we're going to do it, aren't we?
2: Yes. Well, Robin, we love your fighting words and your wise words and your compassionate words. And we love you for joining us today.
1: And that is Annie Laurie Gaylor saying goodbye to Robin Morgan during an interview we conducted with her in 2012. We celebrate the life and legacy of the feminist Robin Morgan, who died earlier this month. So that's our show for today. Today's show was produced by Leo Costello with audio engineering by Tori Niels of Audio for the Arts. 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Ithaca and Watkins Glen, New York. 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
3: Tired of the same old endless sanitized repetition that you get from corporate radio? Want news, information, and music that you're not hearing anywhere else on the dial? You're in the right place. This is WOOL-FM, Black Sheep Radio.

Hey there, welcome to Words and Music. I am Renee Need over here behind Mic One. We started with both style and substance. And in my particular parenting case files, a song that when Olivia was in second grade, she would sing the Let Me Out part in her head from the window of her second grade classroom. Today's first shout out goes to Diane Truesdell, second grade teacher. I can forget, but I will never forgive. I probably won't forget either. An additional shout out goes to Nick T's mom, who once told Miss Truesdell, and I quote, "If my son comes home from school from the nurse's office in another pair of loner sweatpants, you and I are going to meet outside in the parking lot." And that is one grammatically correct sentence.

Hey, that was Ice Station Zebra from Jack White, and the song, very important, it relates to today's theme titled Elements of Style. Only the best book ever. All right, that was over the top, but the Elements of Style, known on the street as Strunk and White, is all you need if you are a writer, a reader, a talker, or a very picky listener, all of which I have been accused. And so, while our research department was unable to find an artist named Strunk, P.S., I don't think they looked very hard, we went instead with White, Jack White. Now, a little more about Ice Station Zebra. I think that we can all relate to the lyric, everything in the world gets labeled and named. That is pure Strunk and White. It makes things simple and precise, and that's exactly what you want when you're trying to communicate. But when you're in second grade and you put kids in a box, you leave your coat in the coat room one time and it gets stolen, and now what? You're forever the coat loser? Come on. I mean, I know I'm coming in tense. Hang on. Yeah, I feel it. I did it to myself. All right, but if I did it to myself, that means that I can also fix it. And I believe that the best fixes are the simple ones. In other words, do what Rule 17 from Strunk and White says. Omit needless words.

Welcome back to Words and Music, heard here on this fine, fine station, as well as out in the ether, every second and fourth Sunday at 2, and I know you know that. So today, we're discussing The Elements of Style by William Strunk Jr. and E.B. White. Yes, that E.B. White, Elwin Brooks, the author of Charlotte's Web, Stuart Little, and also co-author of this tiny little book that is apparently a big trigger for me, who knew? And yet, I'm locked in. I'm riding it out. So let's learn one thing. If you learn one thing from today's show, let it be this from page 9. The number of the subject determines the number of the verb. Here's an example. 1,000 people are listening to this show. Are listening. The subject is 1,000 people. That's a plural, people. So the verb is are. Here's a trickier example, but I think you can handle it. The beauty of live radio, it's great music, it's fabulous DJ, it's sublime wit, it's magnificent DJ, it's glorious DJ, is appreciated all over southern Vermont, probably the world. Sure, that was a long list that I put in there to distract you from the subject. Did I mention the DJ? I think I did, right? So even though that was a long list that I gave you, the subject, the whole time hidden in there was the beauty, singular. Therefore, if the verb is to match the subject, the beauty is. And so we get an A+. I think that we all need to let that little lesson soak. We came here for words and music, not for words and whatever that was. I can hear inside your mind.

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1: 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I think I'm okay now, right? We had a little Buena Vista Social Club, some Johnny Johnson along with Keith Richards. I think I'm good now. Pretty sure that I don't feel like learning anymore today. I just want to follow whatever those vibes were. And friends, I think we're experiencing or re-experiencing a milestone together right now. That moment when you first knew that music was going to interfere with your responsibilities like homework or chores or, ew, a job forever. We're sharing an existential moment here. Let's commemorate it.

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Ooh, caught up on me there somehow. I always end up dancing. Oh, it's a lot like life. I start out studying real hard and end up doing David Lee Roth jump kicks out here in the studio. Who's ready to split the infinitive? Yeah, me neither. Okay, but I think we could totally master this next lesson in participles. Don't let the fancy language scare you. It goes like this. If you start a sentence with some kind of action, for example, kicking like David Lee Roth, the very next words must be the subject. That's the rule. Otherwise, you're dangling, and we're not going to get into all that. Listen and learn. Kicking like David Lee Roth, the chair tipped over, and Renee spilled water everywhere. Kicking like David Lee Roth, Renee tipped the chair, and water spilled everywhere. We started with kicking, so what comes next? Who? The who. Who was doing the kicking? Was it the chair or was it Renee? Ooh, it was me. Also, I would never spill water near the console because beverages are not allowed near the board. Another rule, and it's a good one. Once more for the people in the back, if you begin a sentence with an action, next come the subject. Renee did the kicking. And those were some high kicks. Right, in the first sentence there, the very first example, by the way, your participle was dangling. Didn't want to.

Let's do some shout-outs. Ellen, Scott, Robert, Luann, Zach, Tommaso, Roger, Aaron, Mary Ellen, Mary Grace, and today's wild card. It's a cat? No. All right, yeah. It's a cat, and it's also Sam. To Sam and his cat.

You're listening to Words and Music. I am Renee Need. That was Elvis Costello. Now, you take those participles and you tuck them right up. They're dangling. We can't have that here. Elvis Costello, let him dangle. A little song, so much, containing so much. It includes prediction markets, comma, murder, comma, and justice, no comma. Bam! I snuck in a quick rule number two right there. This hour is so packed with grammarly goodness. Even if you remember just one takeaway today, you're going to sound wicked smart. Wicked smart.

Well, here we are. I dare say full circle. We started with some school pressure. Maybe we learned a little something in there. For me, it was relearning to engage your core if you're going to kick like David Lee Roth, right? Also, somewhere up in there, Stu, we heard Stu and TNP. And the lyrica references Coltrane, so I thought I'd remind everyone that John Coltrane's 100th birthday would have been this past September 23rd. And a very special happy birthday to Zach. Also, I don't actually know when your birthday is, but I know I missed you during the shout-outs. Okay, what else have we learned? Well, we affirmed that Mrs. Truesdell was wrong, that an elephant never forgets, and I am that elephant. We also learned that all of us, grown-ups and children, are not good unless we have a proper recess, and we're going to learn that in just a moment. Until next time, choose your words carefully, play your music loud.

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0: Well, howdy, this is Carolyn Wonderland, and you are listening to WOOL. 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
5: It's 4 o'clock and time for Where the Grass is Greener, an hour of beautiful Celtic music for your pleasure. I'm Pete Willow. I'm here every fourth Sunday to play you some music. I hope you're all enjoying this rainy Sunday. Let's start this show off with something from Doogie McLean. It's called The Osprey.

That beautiful piece was Doogie McLean with The Osprey. 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I'm Pete Willow, here today, Sunday, with a pre-recorded show for Where the Grass is Greener, an hour of Celtic music. Before I get on with more music, let's look at what is going on this week at the Bellows Falls Opera House, our wonderful town-owned nonprofit theater, beautiful theater. Later today, this afternoon, there's a 6 o'clock showing of the feature film Paw Patrol, the Dino movie or Dino movie. The Paw Patrol lands on a mysterious dinosaur island after a storm where they meet Rex, a stranded pup. When Humdinger's reckless mining triggers a volcano, the team faces their biggest rescue mission yet to save the island. This is an animated feature and will play also Monday and Tuesday night at 7 o'clock at the Bellows Falls Opera House. You can get more information at their website, bellowsfallsoperahouse.com, where you can also buy your tickets and your concessions in advance. Coming up on Wednesday for classic movies, it's the movie Trick or Treat. 5 Halloween stories. A principal has a secret life. A virgin is looking for her first time. A group of kids pull a prank. A woman who loathes Halloween does not respect the rules. And a mean old man meets a demonic trick or treater. This will be playing Wednesday, September 30th at 7 o'clock. The movie is rated R. Show times are at 7 o'clock. Runtime 1 hour and 22 minutes. And this classic film is sponsored by World Under Wonder and Crypt Moth Productions. And finally, for the next special event at the Opera House, a good one coming up next Saturday, October 3rd, The Magic of Motown, an unforgettable night of nonstop hits, energy, and soul. So this is an electrifying live event of music and singing of Motown classics. All right, well, I'm going to get back to the music, and I hope you enjoy. Be a long set of Celtic music, starting with Alton doing The Gap of Dreams.

This tune was William Coulter with C. Bazy Moore. And we started that set off with Alton and the Gap of Dreams. Natalie McMaster did Blue Bonnets Over the Border. Alton again came in with On Greenin, which is Horse with a Heart. Gerald Trimble with Elizabeth's Air. Clannad, Ta Me Mo Shu. And Anne Heyman, The Hawk of Ballyshannon. Also Doogie McLean with Feel So Near. Back to Doogie. All right, well, I'm going to say goodnight to you now and hope you have a fine rest of the evening. Hope the rain isn't too much, and I guess there's some more coming tomorrow. Have a very good week. I'm going to be out of town, but I'll be back on the air Monday night for Border Radio tomorrow night at 7 o'clock to 9 o'clock. I'll be there live this time before I head out on Tuesday. I've got a few more songs for you to play. We're going to start this next set off with Van Morrison and the Chieftains doing Celtic Ray. We'll also hear Planxty, the Furies, and Dave Arthur. And I just have a new nephew named Arthur, just came in last week. Hesperus with Through the Wood, Laddie. And we might have time for Capercaillie and for Natalie McMaster and Alison Krauss together. Maybe enough time for that. All right. Have a good night. See you all tomorrow night. And thanks for listening to your community radio station, the Black Sheep WOOM.

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nearly lifeless. An old man in the corner sang where the water lilies grow. 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How are you, kid?

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2: You are listening to WOOL FM 91.5, Bellows Falls. Well, hey, welcome to this Sunday edition of Where's Woolies? My name is Aaron, and I'm in the studio with Roman. Roman's been training to be a new host here. Hi, Roman.
0: Hi, everybody. How's it going?
2: Great, great. So Roman's in the driver's seat tonight, and he's going to bring us some music, and you probably won't hear much from me. So I'm going to say, Roman, take it away, whatever you want to do.
0: Very good. Happy to be here. Happy to be the first time on the air officially. Looking forward to everything. Going to come at you now with some average white dad.

0: That was the Average White Band. A couple of brothers in that band. It's such an interesting story with those folks. They from Scotland, believe it or not. It's a couple of funky,
1: Scotland.
0: Funky dudes from
1: so
0: Scotland.
1: So funky.
0: Who would have thought, right? I saw them on, I think it was a Soul Train, and it really blew everybody away because, you know, you don't seem to think of, you know, Scotland doesn't come up on your major list for funky music, for sure. All right, now, we're going to come at you now with some, we're going to kind of switch even decades. How about going to a little Morrissey coming up?

0: Welcome back. So we heard from Morrissey, and then we went right into David Byrne. And so now we're going to look at the calendar. So coming up, we have the Main Street Festival in Putney. Discover Putney's host annual Main Street Festival on Sunday, September 27th from 11 to 9 p.m. And in downtown Putney, come celebrate everything this southern Vermont town has to offer with local food, music, activities, and community fun throughout the day. And that's, again, it's happening on September 27th from 11 a.m. to 9 p.m. Please come. And then we're going to go and get my cursor over. And that was not working either. Okay. Oh, there we go. The Bells Falls Opera House presents Classic Film Wednesday's Trick or Treat. Wednesday, September 30th, 7 p.m. to 9:30 p.m. at the Bells Falls Opera House in the square here at Bells Falls. The Bells Falls Opera House presents Classic Film Wednesday featuring Trick or Treat. It's a 2007 American comedy horror film written and directed by Michael Dougherty. The film stars Dylan Baker, Michelle Antes, and Anna Paquin. 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What a deal. Also, Oktoberfest in Brattleboro is coming up Thursday, October 1st, 2026. From 4:30 a.m.? Boy, that's an early start. To 8:05 p.m. It's probably
1: 4:30 p.m.
0: must be. At the Retreat Farm, 45 Farmhouse Squares in Brattleboro. So Oktoberfest, again, Thursday, 4:30. There we go. There, enjoy local food and brews from the North Chair Brewing Company. Nice. Valley Craft Ales, River Boost Brewery, along with German-inspired food from Just Two German Girls. And a great sounding place. All right.
1: And then, put a little weekend in your week.
0: Oh, my gosh.
1: Thursday.
0: So awesome. I know the Oktoberfest that Walpole has is pretty awesome, too. I think that must be coming
1: up. Yes, that's a big one. Yeah. That's
0: also a good one. And then lastly, how about Sucker Punch, the Brattleboro Graffiti Jam? The Sucker Punch Graffiti Jam is a three-day celebration of hip-hop culture with live painting, music, dance. Activities get underway Friday, October 2nd at 5 p.m. The Brattleboro Sucker Punch. Love that. All right. So we're here at WOOL-FM 91.5 Bellows Falls. We're going to kick it off now. I'm going to play some... How about some Lou Reed? A buddy of mine turned me on to this song. I'd never heard this song before, and I heard it once, and I thought, what a great tune. So I'm going to go right with that. Coming up right now, Lou Reed.

0: That was PIL, Public Image Limited. So
1: we're talking about John.
0: John Lydon, what a talent, huh?
1: Yeah, and he's still out there, you said.
0: Still
1: he's
0: out there doing it. In fact, one of his guitar players is fantastic. He plays like a Russian guitar that's got four strings, and he's making it sound like this, you know, the six strings that it was written on. It's pretty incredible.
1: Neat.
0: Good stuff. Actually, you know, there's a video of him playing, and this one record way back, it's probably goes back a few records of his, where he's wearing a San Jose Sharks t-shirt before they came out. I remember seeing that, and I lived close to San Jose and San Francisco, and I remember, like, that's a really cool shirt. Where do I get one? And soon after they came out.
1: It's pretty funny.
0: Very cool. All right. Before that, we heard The Blow with True Affection, and then we started it out with Lou Reed, Hanging Around, which is a really cool song that I just got turned on to.
1: It's a great album there. From Lou Reed.
0: Love that.
1: Transformer.
0: Yeah, absolutely.
1: Well, I'll mention that you're listening to WOOL FM 91.5 Bellows Falls. This is the Where's Woolies Hour. And that voice that you hear there is Roman. Hey, Roman.
0: Hi. How's it going?
1: Aaron here with you. And Roman is doing some practicing to get ready towards putting his own show on the air. I think he's looking at maybe Friday evening, but we'll figure that out before too long. And he's doing a great job here. And I love, love, love the music that he's bringing us. Thanks, Roman.
0: Oh, happy to do it. Happy to do it. Pick some of my favorites. There's a kind of an eclectic list for sure. How about we take a look at weather?
1: Go for it.
0: Awesome. So tonight, looks like we have a low of 52 degrees and rain likely. Of course, rain likely. Monday, tomorrow, looks like it's got an 80% chance, the high of 57, and the 80% is rain also. And then, looks like a little more of the wet stuff coming at us. So let's get back into the music. This band here, it's funny, this band here, I heard this next song coming up here, and I liked it so much that I grabbed it and I put it on a list, and I thought, okay, I got to get it on vinyl. I couldn't find it on vinyl anywhere, and I was thinking, who is this band and where can I find it? It turns out the record's about 5 years old. That's why you can't find it on vinyl. Pretty funny. Well, anyway, coming at you, it's going to be TV on the Radio.

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0: And we're back. We're just talking a little bit about these bands that we were just listening to. TV on the Radio, we heard from them. We heard from Broadcast also. Broadcast, boy, what a
1: Broadcast,
0: great,
1: yeah, not great. A band I know, but I really, really digging that.
0: Fantastic band. You know, I heard of them first just out of a bin in a record place in San Jose, California. San Jose again, second mention. Go get them, San Jose. But that band was actually Matt Groening's, the Simpsons guy, favorite band he'd mentioned. That's his actual favorite band.
1: Wow. How about that? Where were they from?
0: I think they're from England. They are from England. Yeah. No Broadcast. Longer with us. The lead singer, God rest your soul. Mm. But fantastic band. They've got about four records, I think, and another one, a compilation just came out of theirs. This past year. Really, really great band. Broadcast. One of my favorites. So I wanted to play some rock and roll, too. Some just generic, not generic, but classic rock and roll. And gosh, San Jose has been coming up quite a bit. And so this band from San Jose, you might have heard of them, the Doobie Brothers.
1: They're going to be big someday.
0: You know, I think they played at my sister's prom. That's how far back they go. But yeah, let's hear from the Doobie Brothers.

0: Back here at WOOL FM 91.5 Bellows Falls, Vermont. Back at you live in the studio. Hello, everyone. How are you doing,
1: Aaron? Good, good. I like that Thomas Dolby tune.
0: Good stuff, right? Pardon me. Yeah, so first day was kind of fun. First day doing this.
1: Yeah, thanks for coming in. Did a great job.
0: Happy to be here.
1: And stick around for Mother Hubbard coming right up with Mother Hubbard's Cubbid from 6 to 8. And Roman's got something to take us out. What do you got?
0: Yeah, this is a pretty special song. Just came out not too long ago, and it's a collaboration with Peter Murphy and Boy George. It's called Let the Flowers Grow. See you next time.
2: 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I caught it as it gave.

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Happy Sunday evening. You are listening to WOOL 900.5 here in Bellows Falls. We are Black Sheep Radio. And I'm your host, Mother Hubbard. This is Mother Hubbard's Cupboard. Welcome. So, yeah, hopefully I'll bring you some good music that you like this week. I got a big list going. How many did I have left over? It says 49 songs were left over, plus I'm probably bringing in another 10 this week. So that should be plenty. That's more than enough for a show. Plus, I'll probably get some spontaneous, get some ideas as I'm doing this. I do that all the time. Someone asked me tonight, I said, do you have a theme? I said, I don't know. I've been sticking to this theme of midnight lately. So midnight's been my ongoing theme for a few weeks. That and a couple other things. I don't know. We'll see what happens. I'm kind of spontaneous. Tonight is a spontaneous show, so we'll see what happens. So, as we're talking about midnight, well, let's start out with some midnight. This is Midnight City.

All right, can you dig it? That was Let's Be Still by Yola Tengo. And prior to that, we had, I gotta write it down. Oh, M83 doing Midnight something. Midnight City, that's what it was. Sorry, I have my book on the other side of the room here. All right, yeah, I'm trying to do a whole bunch of stuff here. While I'm doing this. All right. So, yeah. And if you've just tuned in, you are listening to WOOL 90.5 here in Bellows Falls. We are Black Sheep Radio. All right. Well, I'm going to tell you about something that's going on out in our community. Bellows Falls Opera House presents Classic Film Wednesday featuring Trick or Treat. Trick or Treat is a 2007 American comedy horror film written and directed by Michael Dougherty. The film stars Dylan Baker, Rochelle Ates, Anna Paquin, and Brian Cox. It relates four Halloween horror stories with a common element in them. Sam, a trick-or-treating demon wearing orange footy pajamas with a burlap sack over his head, who appears in each story whenever one of the other characters breaks a Halloween tradition. For tickets and more information, visit Bellows Falls Opera House. com. Showtime, 7 p.m., doors 6:30, all seats are $6. The classic film sponsor is World Under Wonder and Crypt Moth Productions. The runtime is 1 hour and 22 minutes. Very cool. All right. So here we are in late September, and I really should be back at school. All right. You know what? That's a line from a song. In case you didn't know that, but I've been putting up music lyrics at work to see if anybody catches it, and usually one or two people are kind of tuned into the lyrics. And I've been trying to take songs that are like really popular that everybody's already heard. You know, everybody's heard 1,000 times, and people still don't get it. It kind of amazes me that people don't listen to the lyrics of the songs a lot of times. It just doesn't register. In this week, I had, after 2 days in the desert sun, my skin began to turn red, which I thought was like a dead giveaway, because that's me, because the America used to be one of my favorite bands, and Horse With No Name, I don't know, I've heard it a bazillion times, so it's like melded into my psyche. I don't know. So, all right. Anyway, let's get back to some music. I don't know how I got on this, but I want to play something from the Hollies. And I've heard I was listening to the Hollies, and they have such a vast, I don't know what's the way to put it, just variety of music that if you're not like really clued into them, they have 10 hits. You know, they had a greatest hits 10. It's such a variety of songs that you never would have associated that it's the same band that did all these. Anyway, I was going to do some Hollies research, which I didn't get to do, but I do want to play. So I consulted the list of like their top songs on Spotify, like what got requested, and I knew most of them, but this one I didn't think I knew from the title, so we're going to play it. We probably know it, but it's called Sorry Suzanne. Dig it.

All right, can you dig it? That was Harvest Moon by request from my friend KP in Rhode Island. And yeah, we just had the full moon last night of the Harvest Moon. Unfortunately, we're kind of having a storm. I mean, I guess it's storms or whatever, but the sky, the moon, all the stars are all blocked out at night, unfortunately. Oh, well. Well, if you've just tuned in, you're listening to WOOL 91.5 here in Bellows Falls. We are Black Sheep Radio. All right, so that was Harvest Moon by Neil Young. Before that, we had T-Rex doing Hot Love. And we opened that set with the Hollies doing Sorry Suzanne. And I didn't recognize that song. It didn't. It sounded kind of like vaguely familiar, but I don't think I knew that one. But yeah, so let me tell you about something that's happening out in our community, just in case you're getting bored. Oktoberfest Fest is coming to the Retreat Farm in Brattleboro on Thursday, October 1st, from 4:30 to 8 p.m. Enjoy local brews from North Chair Brewing, Valley Craft Ales, and River Roost Brewery, along with German-inspired food from Just Two German Girls, a collaboration between Counterculture's Kitchen and Big Boy Bagels. 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Very cool. Well, speaking of cool, as I was flipping through and picking out songs for tonight, I was picking out the song Hot Love by T-Rex, and in the list of songs that were kind of related came Red Hot Screaming Love. And this is by Dolly Parton. So I said, I'm going to play it because we've been on kind of a Dolly thing as we've been honoring her and since she's passed away. And she has a tremendous voice. So how bad could it be? So let's check it out. Red Hot Screaming Love.

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All right. That was The Hollies by request on a carousel by our buddy Charlie, who was letting me know that back in the day, at the very beginning when they started the band, it was Graham Nash. So, which, and as I was listening to it, I was like, yeah, yeah, that does sound like Graham Nash. That's pretty cool. For that, we had by request Squeeze doing Tempted by the Fruit of Another. And we opened that set with Dolly Parton doing Red Hot Screamin' Love. So I just wanted to try it. I saw the title of the song and it was Dolly. I said, let's just do it. We'll try it. All right. So let me tell you about something that's going on out in our community. A series of community conversations will give local residents a chance to share their thoughts and discuss potential responses to concerns about election interference. The second conversation in this series will be on Thursday, October 1st, 6:30 p.m. at the Putney Library, located at 55 Main Street in Putney. Additional discussions will be held, I'm sorry, it says head. Additional discussions will be held on October 8th at the Rockingham Free Public Library in Bellows Falls, October 14th at All Souls Church in West Brattleboro, and October 21st at Brooks Memorial Library in Brattleboro. For more information, contact Tim Stevenson at 802-869-2141 or bereal@vermontel.net. All right. Very good. So let's see. Maybe I'll change directions a little bit. I have this list. It's like a file of all these songs, and I put a few on. I probably put 10 on this week. I put more than 10. I know I did. But, I add some songs each week to it, and it gets pretty huge. And after a few weeks, if I don't play something, then I forget what it sounds like. And I picked this song. This is by Chapter House. It's called Breather. And it must be pretty cool that I put it on the list to begin with. So dig.

All right, Can You Dig It? That was the Feelies doing When Company Comes. And before that, we had Chapter House doing Breather. And you, in case you've just tuned in, you're listening to WOOL 900.5 here in Bellows Falls. We are Black Sheep Radio. And it's almost 7 o'clock. In another 5 seconds here, we'll be talking about 7 o'clock. Now it is 7 o'clock. And again, you're listening to WOOL 900.5 here in Bellows Falls. We are Black Sheep Radio. All right, here's something from Slogan. Dig it.

All right. So that was Chance Emerson doing Mine All Mine, and we opened that set with Sjogren doing I Don't Know, which is kind of a pretty cool song. I've been trying to play some songs by bands that kind of show up and in my consciousness, some new stuff. So I try to give them a little bit of exposure. I think that's pretty new, Chance Emerson. I thought it was a pretty cool song. Hopefully you liked it. All right, I want to play something else that's new, at least new to me. This is called, I don't even know how to pronounce this band's name. Inling? It's called I'm Almost Like, It's Almost Like You're Here. Take it.

All right, can you dig it? That was Lorelei by Fleet Foxes. And before that, we had Inling doing It's Almost Like You're Here. And yeah, like I said, I was trying to play some new stuff, things that I've been hearing lately. And yeah, so if you've just tuned in, you are listening to WOOL 91.5 here in Bellows Falls. We are Black Sheep Radio. All right, the Sucker Punch Graffiti Jam is a three-day celebration of hip-hop culture with live painting, music, dance, hands-on art activities, youth workshops, and more. 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And again, that's going to be happening, all weekend. But start Friday, 5 o'clock. During the, art gallery walk. So yeah, very cool. Well, let's see. What do we got queued up? This was a request for last week that I didn't get on. This is the Allman Brothers.

All right, can you dig it? That was Bob Dylan doing Changing the Guards. And before that, we had the Allman Brothers doing Back Where It All Began. All right, and if you've just tuned in, you're listening to WOOL 900.5 here in Bellows Falls. We are Black Sheep Radio. All right. Well, and I haven't even said it. If somebody were just tuning in, they wouldn't know. I am Mother Hubbard, and this is Mother Hubbard's Cupboard, and we come to you Sunday evenings, 6 p.m. to 8 p.m., and try to bring some good music, good vibes, good thoughts. I know what I'll read from my inspirational calendar. Has this. It says, this is from Friday, August 14th, which was my dad's birthday. And my dad would have been 80 this year. No, 90. He would have been 90 years old this year. So, all right. And it says, I am unlimited in my wealth. Love, laughter, and luxuries are all mine. Very nice, huh? All right. Well, let me tell you about something that's happening out in our community. The 28th annual Mount Snow Oktoberfest. 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All right. Well, we don't have a whole lot more time left, so if we're ever gonna get it going, we might as well get it going now. 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

Ah.

All right, rock and roll. That was Bush with Come Down. For that, we had Led Zeppelin doing Whole Lot of Love. We opened that set with Sisters of Mercy doing Temple of Love. And if you've just tuned in, you are listening to WOOL 91.5 here in Bellows Falls. We are Black Sheep Radio, and I'm your host, Mother Hubbard. This has been Mother Hubbard's Cupboard. And yeah, we're winding down here, so... Yeah, our buddy Charlie called. He requested a song. I couldn't find it, but I tried to find it. It's a collaboration between Jeff Beck and Rod Stewart. This is called The Hangman's Knee.

0: All right. Well, that's about all we've got this week. That was Jeff Beck and Rod Stewart doing The Hangman's Knee. And yeah, you've been listening to Mother Hubbard's Cupboard on 91.5 WOOL Black Sheep Radio. And I should be back next week and I'll come up with something interesting. So dig it.
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